0: Then it leapt.
1: Whoa.
2: Beautiful.
1: Where'd it go?
2: Across the French Broad.
1: That's impossible.
2: You just watched it.
1: I watched something with excellent opinions about gravity.
2: Listen.
1: It's making that noise again.
2: It's calling something.
0: One squirrel called, then another answered, then another. Soon the forest seemed to be full of tiny voices.
1: Mary Berry.
2: I hear them.
1: No, look.
2: Oh.
0: Across the French Broad, dozens of tiny eyes reflected their flashlight, and every squirrel was staring in the same direction, toward the hill. Toward that spooky old house some coal short-term rental real estate investment firm owns. They drive up both home prices and rent. It's part of why it's so hard to live here.
1: Maybe we should go home.
2: Probably.
1: Definitely.
2: After we find out why they're going there.
1: Did you hear that?
2: That came from on top of that old shed out back.
0: It wasn't any old shed. Back when pirate radio was pillaging the airwaves, the plucky pirates would move transmitters out of homes like this one. And the squirrels had converged. What happens next? 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Yeah. 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
3: 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We've got a few more episodes en route of The Night of the Living Nuts, so just keep your radio on 103.3 all the time. Until then, thank you for listening, and remember, if any of this sounded real, that was entirely your imagination. Music featured this evening includes Nocturne Opus 27 No. 2 by Poddington Bear, Have You Seen My Dog? By Lobo Loco or Wolf Schweizer Girth, excerpts from Untitled As the World Weeps, Untitled Axis by Solo Organ, heard originally live on WFMU's Surface Noise in 2016, and behind us now is Flight of the Passing Fancy by Squirrel Nut Zippers. Good night.

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It is safe, it's secure, it's quick, and you can get on and off before you even have time to think about it. So, looking to raise $35,000, that sounds like a lot of money, but actually it doesn't sound like much money at all anymore. It seems like a lot of money is in the billions and trillions these days. But that was the theme song to one of my favorite movies, Paolo Pasolini's Salo, last movie that Pasolini made before his murder. Salo was the name of the town that was the sort of last bastion of Nazi fascism in Italy at the very tail end of World War II. Ennio Morricone's soundtrack to that movie is pretty brilliant. It just happened that I've been watching movies with Ennio Morricone soundtracks. Might have something to do with Greg Lyons' show on Friday afternoons, The Good, the Bad, and the Ugly. He's been kind of methodically going through the Ennio Morricone soundtrack. He wrote scores of scores, and he wrote all kinds of music, but he wrote a lot of music for orchestra. I did a show of Morricone's acoustic music, I don't know how many years ago that was now, but on tonight's show, just going to be playing music from Ennio Morricone's soundtracks, and I think I'm going to play you right now, if I can get there. The theme to 1967 movie Teorema or Theorem. It was a Pasolini movie too. Just watched that one a couple days ago. It's a great movie if you haven't seen it. The idea tonight is to play catchy stuff so that maybe you'll throw some money our way. Give it a thought.
It is actual human beings here at the station. A dwindling concern. Actual human beings. Okay, here's Ennio Morricone's theme from Tales.

0: I guess when I say catchy, it's relative. That was... No, okay. Coming up, some really catchy stuff. From the first Ennio Morricone. I saw that movie the other night, and that music just... he's one of those guys who... The soundtrack music, you know, really has a huge effect on the movie. Like, it'll be a scene of a woman in a coma, and he'll be playing some kind of, like, almost Calliope music or something. My fun drive pitch partner has arrived. You don't have to talk yet if you don't want to. You ready?
1: Yeah, I just
0: turned
1: down a little
0: bit. Oh, no. It is the erstwhile Roy R., host of... Well, there's so many great shows on the station, but there are several that I never miss, and Rebellious Jukebox is one. Of course, it's kind of easy because I'm listening to it on the drive home to Brevard. but I listen, to it when I miss it. Like if I'm listening to a baseball game or something, I'll catch it the next day. Can you hear?
2: I think you get the different mic than I'm sitting at. There we go. Can you hear me now?
0: Yeah, I hear you fine. Yeah.
2: All right. It's day three of our fun drive.
0: Go.
2: Well, eight days. We're in day three. I don't know what percentage we're at. We haven't looked in an hour or two, but we'll punch that up and find out. It's easy to donate. AshevilleFM.org. You don't hear shows like this one on any other station. I promise you that. And if you enjoy this show, we ask you two times a year, we come to you and ask you to help keep this stuff happening, right? And help us, not just happening, thrive. We make every dollar count, believe me. If you've ever been down to the station, you'll see that we don't live large down here. All the money. We have 1.5 paid employees, and they work their butts off. And the rest is all volunteer run.
0: Yeah, it is. I think most people would call this pretty shabby, the headquarters here. I mean, we get to me, it's great.
2: Yeah, it's home, right? Yeah.
0: No, I mean this. There, it is not like it is. It's a lot of duct tape.
2: Yeah.
0: No, we're. It is. I'm eating some potato chips. Thank you, whoever brought them. Sorry. It is, you know, it's a community resource. I think that's the thing I want to stress during this 2 hours. It's just, it's actual human beings who live in your neighborhood, who are talking to you as neighbors, and talking to you about things that go on in the neighborhood. We have, you know, local news, we have Spanish language news, we have, you know, it's just, it's human beings. I mean, those, it seems like in the last year or so, like... Yeah. Human beings, what's that?
2: Those snacks you're eating are from 12 Baskets, who feed people in the community.
0: Oh, now I feel bad for eating them.
2: No, they brought them down because they had excess. There's always excess food. They provide that gap. There's plenty of food to go around, right?
0: I hate to think of how much food is thrown away every day.
2: Yep.
0: Well, you asked... We are at 18% of our goal.
2: That's pretty good for day three.
0: Yeah, let's see. It's an 8-day fun drive, so every day you would have to get. Yeah, it's not bad. $6,378. Last time we got a donation during this show, remember?
2: I do.
0: It was at the very, very end.
2: Yeah, let's not wait till the end, please. Oh, Don was sweating last time. Let's get a donation out of the way.
0: I'm always sweating, though, man.
2: And we know it's not easy with these uncertain times to donate to anything.
0: Especially if you're a truck driver. Yes. Yeah, I mean, man, the price of everything. God.
2: And uncertainty as well. You don't know if you're working tomorrow or what's going to happen.
0: Yeah.
2: But one thing for sure, I hope for sure, is we'll be here. Asheville FM will be here.
0: Yeah. And Asheville FM always has open doors for anybody who wants to get involved, too. You can... at first Wednesday of every month at 7:00, you can schedule online to come down and get a info session and you know, learn about getting involved, if you want to volunteer for something that, you know, is a lot of fun, and also, like I said, it's a community resource.
2: I think we talked about this in the spring, maybe a bit on this show, maybe I mentioned it, but if you don't like what you hear down here, you come down and make your own radio, right? You
0: can, that's right.
2: You can make it sound, if you're not hearing what you believe should be broadcast over the airwaves within reason, you can come down and do it.
0: Yeah, and shout out, or a call out, rather, to anybody who is, you know, a big jazz fan. There's a lot of genres of music that really could use a show or two on the station right now. Everybody that you hear on the station started out, you know, and still, for the most part, a lot of them, including myself, still very raw. But, right. I mean, it's just like people. It's people.
2: Yeah.
0: Yeah. Not people who went to radio school.
2: It's not algorithms.
0: Yeah.
2: It's decided by human beings that I don't know about you, but I think about all week about what I want to do, and it may not sound like it on air, but I do, and it's part of the fun, mm-hmm. right? For me, it's part of the fun.
0: Well, it's a huge part. I mean, you've talked about it. I mean, for both of us, it's like a highlight of the week. Yeah, we think
2: Absolutely.
0: About it all week and plan it out, and yeah, like you said, it doesn't always sound that way. In fact, more often than not, it probably doesn't. But yeah, I mean, your show

0: had and his DJs around and had us all in and talk about how we get involved in community radio and our shows. And they asked me about my show, which I think is probably about 7 years now, and maybe more. But anyway, they were like, "How'd you come up with the idea?" And I was like, "Just mixtapes in the mail truck. Like, it wasn't really a plan, but what you just said, basically."
1: Yeah. I'm sorry, I was vapor locking. I'm looking at I dumped all the music for tonight's show onto a flash drive. I don't have physical copies, and I'm looking at, like, I can't make out at all what any of this stuff is.
0: You'll find it.
1: Yeah, we'll see. I do need to tell you that we have a sponsor for this first hour tonight, and that sponsor is Gypsy Queen, that's not really a tongue twister, but it just twisted my tongue. Gypsy Queen Cuisine, who donated some good food today.
0: Fabulous. Yeah. I had it for lunch today.
1: Yeah. That chicken?
0: They have no meat at Gypsy Queen Cuisine.
1: Nothing?
0: It's a vegan restaurant.
1: Who brought
0: it? I mean, not vegan. It's a vegetarian restaurant. I'm pretty sure, right?
1: Really?
0: I believe Gypsy Queen's vegetarian.
1: I've been there. Okay.
0: I could be wrong on that.
1: Maybe they changed, too. I don't know. But, I love that place.
0: Oh, it's amazing.
1: Whoever brought in the chicken, man, that was really good. But Gypsy Queen is fantastic. They're located at 807 Patton Avenue in Asheville. Yeah, it says that it has vegan options.
0: It's All right.
1: Lebanese cuisine.
0: Yeah.
1: And they are open 11:30 to 9, and they have outdoor dining. And you can get more info at gypsyqueencuisine.com.
0: They cater as well, or they did. I'm not sure that they do, but they did in the past. I know they've catered before.
1: We should check that and get that into the underwriting spot.
0: Snacks from 12 Baskets, coffee from Dynamite Roasting as well, helping us, all the volunteers. There's an amazing number of volunteers down here today and visitors. I mean, it was a beautiful day, people walking up and down Haywood, and we're going to be out there tomorrow, 11 to 6. You can come down, you can have some coffee. There's usually some snacks. You can tour the station. You can meet some of the personalities. It was quite a nice day. There was live music today. There was some electronic music. I don't have the artist in front of me. Yeah, it was pretty great, actually. I'll look up those artists. I'm sure it's listed here somewhere. But there was names that didn't exactly roll off the tongue, so it wasn't easy to remember. But they
1: outside.
0: Yeah, right out here. Yeah, three electronic. I believe they were European, and there was three dudes all set up. No laptops involved, but electronics. Like, there was pedals and effects, and they each did a piece, and then they all did a piece together. It was pretty fab, actually.
1: Wow.
0: Yeah, and the sun, and people walking by, and neighbors were listening in, and it was pretty special. And let's see what's going on tomorrow. I don't know if there's live music tomorrow.
1: Yeah, keep talking.
0: Okay. Visit the Asheville FM studio, 864 Haywood Road. Meet volunteers, DJs, and learn more. Outside 11 to 4 on Monday. Okay, it was 11 to 6 today, or 11 to 5 today. 11 to 4 tomorrow.
1: For what?
0: To just hang out with us. We'll be tabling, basically, outside.
1: It's supposed to be beautiful weather again, right?
0: Yes.
1: God,
0: yeah, it was fabulous.
1: It was gorgeous, man.
0: If you donate before midnight tonight, you're entered in the raffle. And the raffle prize for this evening, the big one, there's a couple of them, but the big one is Bright Eyes at the Orange Peel on October 10th. So any donation anytime you donate, you're in the raffle all week. So if you don't win the Bright Eyes tickets, it's cumulative, I believe is the word. The earlier you donate, the more chance you have to win, right? You got the more chances of your name being pulled out of the hat.
1: Right. There's the OCs are playing on there's tickets available. Yeah, I mean, you'll be eligible not just for the Bright Eyes concert, but also for Trombone Shorty, for the Lemon Twigs, for Mannequin Pussy. You're allowed to say that on the air, right?
0: Just hit the dumb button now. I'm kidding. I'm kidding. It's fine.
1: I mean, they're super popular. They're playing arenas. Horse Lords? I should have asked. I mean, a Mannequin Pussy is not
0: real. It's fine, yeah.
1: Yeah.
0: Maybe don't say it five times, but
1: okay.
0: It's fine.
1: How about three?

0: Mannequin Pussy. And Talib Kweli. Yeah, there's a lot of stuff.
1: Yeah, okay. There's artists. They're pretty big artists, actually, all those shows.
0: Yeah.
1: None of those shows are, let's put it that way, none of those shows are cheap. So for your donation, and you're not donating to go to these shows, you're donating to help support community radio. But if you got tickets to Bright Eyes or Trombone Shorty, you know, that would be just a bonus.
0: Okay, well, you know what? I'm thinking, like, we've been talking for 20 minutes now.
1: Really, yeah.
0: So, should we talk? Should we hear some
1: music? Play some music. Yeah, okay. That's why people tune in to... Well, yeah. Actually, people tune in to hear you talk, actually. But let's play some music.
0: Real depressed people, maybe. Okay, I'm going to play you... There's plenty of that going around. Yeah. Is there ever... I shouldn't say the first... soundtrack of Ennio Morricone's that I ever heard was Days of Heaven, a Terrence Malick movie that was actually pretty decent before he started making those super boring movies. But because, you know, everybody's heard the Good, the Bad, and the Ugly theme, and, you know, the
1: for Fistful a few dollars more. Yeah.
0: Fistful of Dollars. And I'm going to be playing some of that stuff later, too. When I said there's catchy stuff, there's really catchy. That Teorema theme was like, maybe I'll shy away from the piano stuff from Salo. But yeah, the Days of Heaven soundtrack was one where I watched the movie and I got, you know, and this was in, you know, wait, what, 78 or something? Like, there was no internet. It took some work to find out who did the music and all that. So I'm going to play you three tracks from the Days of Heaven soundtrack right now.
1: Nice.
0: I hope. It says main theme, and I think that's it. I'll know in a second. All right.

0: tracks from the soundtrack, Ennio Morricone soundtrack to the, I think it was 1978 Terrence Malick film. I mean, I know it was a Terrence Malick film. Days of Heaven. You're listening to Asheville FM. We're in the third day of our fall fun drive. And Roy R. is sitting in the guest seat tonight. We're politely requesting that you consider donating to the station. Quick correction. I'll just mention it. Gypsy Queen does have lots of meat.
1: Yeah, I don't know where why. I mean, I've eaten there so many times over the past. I just ate never.
0: I mean, every
1: I get
0: time
1: the same
0: I've gone
1: thing
0: there,
1: every
0: I
1: time.
0: Get chicken. So I didn't know what you were talking about.
1: Yeah. They have lamb, chicken, yeah, they have, yeah, yeah. Sorry, Gypsy Queen. but it was fabulous today.
0: Yeah, so that chicken breast was, because it definitely had Middle Eastern spices. So,
1: yeah. Yeah. Well, it was definitely them. I just thought there was, I don't know what, I had the vegetarian option today. We're asking for $35,000, 35 new monthly subscribers, which is easy to do. 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We had a matching fund this weekend, and we've achieved it, which is amazing. The Carol Waggle Oliver Fund match up to $2,500 to help us kick this thing off. 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You get the T-shirt and the Go Local card. And the T-shirt's got squirrels on it, which is always a selling point.
0: Are they flying squirrels?
1: I don't believe so.
0: Because I mean, we got that kind of cereal thing going on at the beginning of the 8 o'clock hour throughout the week.
1: If you go on the homepage, you can see it. You can see the T-shirt. You might have to scroll or wait for it to come up, but I'm pretty sure the photos. It's on the poster. I can get it for you if you want.
0: I'm looking at it right now.
1: Oh, you're looking at it. Yeah. Oh, it's right here.
0: I wonder if it's on. If it's got that color of blue that is on the homepage. Is kind of a dusty blue.
1: It's pretty cute, actually.
0: It's an unusual design, I'd say.
1: Yes. Yeah.
0: It looks like
1: Spencer Beal. Is that the name? Spencer Beal designed it.
0: Yeah.
1: Who was a volunteer here at the station.
0: Oh, yeah? He got a show?
1: No. I believe is working towards that, I believe. Yeah. Relatively new volunteer to the station.
0: Yeah.
1: Very cool.

0: I don't know. It's just like regular people doing radio. And that's, man, I value it more and more with every passing year.
1: Right.
0: I will say, you know, BPR has really kind of stepped up. I mean, it's really nice to have local radio. Their news programming has really stepped up. It's just nice to turn on the radio and not hear, like, the metal stations I listen to down in Brevard, because I can't pick up Asheville FM, and my phone's so messed up, I can't really do the Bluetooth thing. You know, it's like, it's the same, it's machine.
1: It's canned.
0: Yeah, it's canned. Totally canned. Yeah. And, yeah, they made, you know, so you're hearing the same jokes, you know, you're hearing the same lead-ins, and it's just gross. Yeah.
1: Have you checked out our metal show? With the go-round.
0: New semester?
1: Yeah, last, I don't know, so 10, 12, 11 shows in. It's on Wednesday night, DJ Gron, 10 to 12. It's certainly not canned.
0: Yeah, what kind of metal is he playing?
1: Extreme.
0: Oh, yeah?
1: Yeah, yeah.
0: Oh,
1: and
0: good.
1: Personality as well. It's great.
0: Yeah?
1: It's great radio.
0: Was that the guy that you had come in?
1: Yes. Cody. Well, I probably shouldn't give his name. Gron, DJ Gron.
0: That's right. Man, that guy was...
1: he was blasting Mayhem down here at 10 in the morning.
0: Okay,
1: Mayhem and all kinds of Norwegian black metal, and it was fabulous.
0: That's what drew the ire of the programming director, I take it.
1: I don't know.
0: Okay, so, yeah, well, that's cool. I'm glad he got his show.
1: Yeah, it's great.
0: It's corny. It's corny, kind of, isn't it? Yeah, corny's good.
1: Yes.
0: You're talking about metal's corny.
1: He's not trying to be cool, let's put it that way. He just loves metal. Extreme metal, and he plays it and talks about it and has a really good time doing it.
0: Yeah, that is definitely something you will not hear on there's probably, I'd say probably like 75% of the shows on this station have no overlap whatsoever with anything you're going to hear on commercial radio, right?
1: That makes sense. Yeah,
0: 75.
1: Yeah. I mean, we have the new wave. You're not hearing anything like that anywhere else. We have community talk shows that are talking about problems right here on Haywood Road, and in Asheville. We got Final Straw. We got all kinds of. We got poetry show right here on Sundays.
0: Mm-hmm.
1: You're not hearing many poetry shows on the FM dial.
0: Or none. No.
1: None.
0: Yeah, one thing I will say, I shouldn't cut down BPR, should I? That's probably bad for them, but they run all that BBC stuff, you know?
1: Yeah.
0: And it's like, what are you even doing? Like, you can't find some local people to do a show? Or, you know, like I don't really care about the hedgehog population in Northern England, you know?
1: It is funny to hear. Sometimes PVM does the BBC as well.
0: Yeah.
1: And I always find it, not so interesting, actually.
0: Well, I guess there's this thing where, I don't guess. I mean, people just love hearing English accents, and like it's makes it important, sounding important, but...
1: Well, yeah. The news is also vastly different than any kind of news we get. And you were saying their news is getting better. And
0: they're local stuff.
1: But NPR...
0: It's
1: a whole... the BBC's a whole different world than NPR, I'll say that.
0: Yeah. There's a couple NPR shows I like that I really appreciate.
1: Yeah. I've,
0: but not many.
1: Yeah. I like it. I just... it's nice to hear something with a completely different viewpoint.
0: Yeah.
1: Yeah.
0: Well, you want to hear some music and go up to the top of the hour, and then we'll come back.
1: Yeah, we got anybody to thank?
0: You mean like who made a donation?
1: Yes, that's why we're here.
0: Are you
1: That's
0: kidding?
1: The point.
0: No, that donation at the tail end of last spring fund drive show was the first donation ever to...
1: Well, that's not true.
0: It is.
1: Maybe while you're on the air, but I have seen your name mentioned, your show mentioned many times.
0: No, the last donation looks like it was 5 hours ago.
1: Okay, well, that's not good.
0: No, that's not good.
1: No.
0: Sunday, well, you know, Sunday's a day where you don't feel like opening your wallet, but, well, I don't ever feel like opening my wallet, but. Oh, what? Yeah, I do have a...
1: It's just last names.
0: Well, thank you, Mark, for that very generous donation.
1: Does Mark have a comment? I haven't opened up my phone thing yet.
0: Thanks.
1: All right. Thank you, Mark.
0: Man, thanks a million. Yeah. All right. It feels like the drive up here was worth it.
1: Don, you can't see it here.
0: Oh, no.
1: Don's shoulders just went...
0: No, I elevated off my chair. I'm floating about 2 inches above the actual cushion.
1: Thank you, Mark. Thank you from everybody here at Asheville FM.
0: Okay.
1: And me especially.
0: Okay, I'm going to play a little medley from my favorite of the Ennio Morricone Spaghetti Western soundtracks for a few dollars more. And we'll get back to you in a bit.

0: It's 3 minutes after nine. We're still within the legal parameters, right?
1: Yes. Right there.
0: Right at it. Right at three. Right?
1: Yeah. Is that right? Three before and three after is what the FCC would like from us.
0: They don't have to do that on baseball games. Sometimes they're way off it. Yeah. Welcome to hour two of our Kestrel Maneuvers. We're 56 minutes and 24 seconds away from Rebellious Jukebox. You got anything special planned? Do you bring it? You got a theme show for us this year?
1: Nah, it's not really a theme. I mean, kind of. I'm just playing, like, I think I did this last time, too. My favorite four New York City punk bands, my favorite four doo-wop songs, like that kind of thing. Not really favorites, but current best of kind of deal. Okay. Kind of the same thing I do all the time, just maybe a little better, maybe, hopefully.
0: I'd love to hear a show where you sat down and did... I grew up, you know, I'm like 10 years older than you. You probably didn't grow up with, like, Casey Kasem, right? Like,
1: I do. I remember Casey Kasem well, yeah.
0: I always think in terms of top 40, so...
1: Yeah.
0: I would love to hear a show where you put together your all-time... top 40 punk songs and like ranked them,
1: yeah,
0: and then build up to number one, you know, like Casey used to do.
1: I will do that. I'll do that. The problem with that is I float in the wind. I mean, there's the core like 15 that will never change, right. But after that it's like whatever I heard last week.
0: Yeah, I know. Yeah, you right, every time you say you're gonna play your all-time favorites, it's all every time I listen it's all stuff you just got.
1: Yeah, it's stuff. Yeah, that, yeah. I'm always subject to the new.
0: Yeah, well, that's not a problem I'm having with classical music. I think I might have discovered everything that's cool at this point.
1: It seems to me like it's an endless well. You're always. It seems to me like you're always finding new stuff that.
0: Yeah, well, I'm starting to get into early music now, which is, the polyphony and the counterpoint and. Some of that stuff's really bizarre, so I don't know, but yeah, I think I'm going to, that's a topic for another conversation. We're here to ask you to consider donating to the station during this fund drive. We got, it's an 8-day fund drive. We do one in the spring, we do one in the fall, a little earlier than usual this year, but felt like fall this weekend.
1: Right. Yeah. It was a little cool last night. Yeah.
0: Man, God, when you look out and the sky's as blue as it is today, it's just surreal, man.
1: Yeah, and the wind whipping a little bit. It was great. It was great.
0: It must be, must make delivering mail like 100 times better.
1: Oh, yes. Yeah. Yes. The Northeast is getting battered.
0: Oh, I know. Right now, though. Yeah, my daughter, she's up in New Hampshire now, and she was just. Yeah, they got slammed. But that's neither here nor there as far as what we're here.
1: Yeah, right. Third day, fun drive, weekend kickoff.
0: Yeah, and if you donate any amount today, right? Any amount.
1: Any amount.
0: Any amount, like a dollar. I mean, it's probably not even worth it. But $5, you are entered into a raffle for tickets to a show at the Orange Peel on the 10th of October, Bright Eyes. I'm sure you're going to that one.
1: Bright Eyes was, I used to work for a distribution place, and we sold bucket loads of Bright Eyes.
0: Yeah.
1: Bucket loads of it, and I never checked it out.
0: Oh, no.
1: I don't know why, I never have.
0: Well, yeah, I was kind of joking. It's not really your cup of tea, but you'd be eligible for that show. And for every show that is coming up, there'll be tickets raffled off all week. Like I said, I guess I could name them again. Trombone Shorty, ticket drawn tomorrow. The Lemon Twigs, whoever they are, on Tuesday. Mannequin Pussy and Wednesday. Horse Lords, OCs, and then... It says there's a line through Friday, so I don't know if Talib Kweli is.
1: All big shows.
0: Big shows. Orange Peel.
1: Yeah.
0: Sierra Nevada. Yeah, I mean, that's cool. And then, Yeah, there's...
1: There's other raffles as well. They're not listed on this sort of cheat sheet thing we have here, but say you come down today or tomorrow when we're out here and you put $10 in the bucket, you get a raffle ticket, and we're giving away like an LP box set.
0: Oh, yeah.
1: In addition to these tickets. Yeah, there's other things too. I'll go and find it for the next talk break. There's a list around here somewhere. But there's some nice stuff. It's cool.
0: You know what I'm going to do in the next... break is get one of those little pumpkin pie things in there. I wonder if that was from Nora's food truck, because I'm guessing that's not.
1: Yes, Nora's food truck. Yeah,
0: Nora's food truck. Yeah, it looks really good.
1: Today we were out there today, and we'll be out there tomorrow. And again, like you said, it was a beautiful day, and it's going to be beautiful tomorrow. I was surprised at how many. I don't love compact discs, but there was a million really good compact discs for $3 and $5 out there, like really good.
0: Yeah
1: that I couldn't believe.
0: That's what I should do with my classical. I should donate to the station for the fun drive.
1: People were buying fistfuls of them.
0: Yeah,
1: so one person had like the whole Replacements catalog on compact disc. You know what I mean? There was like stuff like that going on. It was pretty it was fun to watch.
0: Yeah, I love, you know, with classical music, I love compact discs. You don't know. You probably don't own a compact disc, do you?
1: I do not. No. But
0: you're hardcore.
1: I get it. I mean, I understand the. I don't understand it, but if you do like them tomorrow, I'm telling you, get down here during the day. There's all kinds. It was all kinds on impulse, like.
0: Oh, your jazz.
1: Like the real deal. There was some really good stuff. Somebody donated to us a really good compact disc collection.
0: Wow.
1: Yeah.
0: Any classical stuff?
1: Loads of it.
0: What?
1: Loads of classical stuff, yes. Box sets, too. Loads of jazz, a really big jazz, and a lot of 90s alt stuff. Like.
0: Oh, it's out in the foyer.
1: Yeah, you could go.
0: I'll go check it out when I'm eating my pumpkin pie from North.
1: There you go.
0: And then I'll probably get a big smear of whipped cream on the... And then there'll be flies hanging around.
1: So when you're shopping tomorrow, you can blame Don for the
0: for getting sticky hands. Yeah,
1: on your Blues Traveler CD.
0: No, if there's a Blues Traveler CD in there, and I find it, it's going in the trash.
1: I don't know where that came from. No, I don't know why Blues Traveler.
0: Blues Traveler.
1: Nothing wrong with Blues Traveler.
0: Yeah, I mean what. Like, that's the last thing I think I would ever imagine coming out of your mouth.
1: I don't know where that came from. Sorry. Sorry to any Blues Travelers fans out there. That was not meant as a sort of judge.
0: Great band. $35,000 is the goal. I think that's kind of been the goal for last few fun drives. Sounds like a lot of money, but like I said...
1: Everything's so expensive, right? Like, it's not that much money anymore. It is, and we appreciate it because we know it's not easy. It's not easy.
0: No, but you know, like, is inflation having that effect on you where you're just kind of like, whatever? You know, it's like, everything's so expensive that I'm almost like bludgeoned into not caring anymore.
1: But the thing is, we don't need big donations. We just need lots of them, right?
0: Yeah.
1: That's the thing. Because first of all, there's matching. But
0: quantity.
1: But beyond that, and Robert, whose show I enjoy called That So Last Century, I heard him pitching, I think Friday night, yes. And he said, he made a good point. He's like, listen, you make small donations and we go to... our underwriters, local businesses that help us, and you say, look, last fun drive, we had 700 people locally that donated to us, right?
0: That's right.
1: So if you're a business, you say, whoa, people are giving up money to this thing, right?
0: That's right.
1: So I'll give up some money, and then they'll hear about my business.
0: Yeah, and I mean, so that's a good reason to, like, just throw $5.
1: Yeah, it doesn't have to be a lot of money.
0: $10 at it. $5.
1: I certainly wouldn't expect people to donate money to my show, a lot of money, but $5, I think most of my friends can part with $5.
0: Especially, man, I haven't drunk alcohol in like probably about 15 years now, but I went to a bar with a friend the other day. He got a martini or something clear, and the guy came out and gave him a bill, and it's like, it was $18, and I was like, holy, And he said, man, no, he said, I can't believe this. And I was like, did it cost that much? And he goes, no, that it cost that little.
1: Right, right.
0: I'm like, yeah. What? Okay, so.
1: Yeah, in Manhattan, it's probably 42.
0: Yeah. The last time I went to a bar and ordered alcohol, I got a shot of Chinar. And yeah, it was like maybe a 3/4 of an inch, and they charged me $8. And I was like,
1: we're getting a that's it. NyQuil cup.
0: I'm done. Yeah.
1: Yeah.
0: I'm done. Yeah.
1: Reason enough to quit drinking, so, right there.
0: Yeah, exactly. Yeah. I mean, just can't afford it. So instead of buying a martini, buy a thing of chocolate milk and send the other $9 our way.
1: Well, I mean, people don't think, maybe they do. I don't think they think a lot about money they spend on streaming services, right? No. You don't. You just do it, right? And we're streaming to you whether you donate or not, right?
0: Exactly.
1: Yeah, it's free. But if no one donates, then it's going to go away. So it's not exactly free. It is.
0: No.
1: But it,
0: no, we're, you know, we do have a really nice listener base, and yeah, we do have really supportive local businesses.
1: And the doors ain't going to close, no, if we don't make our goal. That's not what we're
0: saying.
1: We'll
0: scrap.
1: Yeah,
0: we'll
1: we're not scrap. Saying. But we can thrive, right? We can have new programs. We can do things for the kids. We can do more community things. We can do things comfortably, more comfortably, which is not real to say comfortable, but we can do things.
0: You know, I bet you more people came by the station, whether it's during this the fun drive, the daytime this upcoming week, when there'll be, you can take a tour and meet people outside, you know, and if they saw the station or if they came on those first Wednesdays of each month for the info sessions, which are hosted in the room next door, you would see that this is guerrilla,
1: yes,
0: operation,
1: yeah,
0: here. This,
1: yeah,
0: is not. We're not sitting here like, this is not what anyone would call fancy.
1: I would say today I met a bunch of new volunteers.
0: Yeah.
1: I've been down here a lot the last 2 days because I have to leave town. I'm kind of front ending,
0: well,
1: my help.
0: Here, yeah.
1: But it, I'm amazed at how many people make this thing happen and are not on the air. Like, there's loads,
0: yeah,
1: of people that volunteer that do. I would say it's half. I would think, really? That we probably have 50 on air, maybe. I mean,
0: yeah,
1: maybe more. Maybe a little less, maybe a little more. And there's at least that many people behind the scenes.
0: Well, I didn't
1: doing things. Yeah, like social media, vacuuming the place, tech, obviously. There's all kinds of website stuff. But there's lots of new volunteers who are looking for things to do. And finding them help us, you know, grow.
0: Well, cool. I'm kind of jonesing, although between the chicken breasts and the Cape Cod potato chips, I'm not really feeling hungry, but there is a piece of pumpkin pie from Nora's Food Truck out there with my name on it. So how about we hear some music and then we'll be back in a bit.
1: Go to ashfulfm.org and make a donation, please, so we can thank you when we come back.
0: Okay, we're listening to Ennio Morricone soundtrack stuff on tonight's program, and I'm going to play from one from The Good, the Bad, and the Ugly that I'm sure you'll recognize, and one from Once Upon a Time in the West, and something, and yeah, and the title from Two Mules for Sister Sarah. Okay? All right. Thanks for listening, and thanks for thinking about

what Roy's not on mic right now, but Roy is always, I'm sure I'm speaking to listeners of Rebellious Jukebox here, saying, this is the best song I've ever heard in my life. I swear every time I hear that Return of Ringo, how could 2 minutes and 18 seconds be better spent than that? I mean, yeah, I guess it probably says something about me, but we just heard from soundtracks to four of Morricone's Spaghetti Westerns, and I like that Return of Ringo so much, I'm going to play one more song, and then we'll get back. Gringo Like Me. I can't even remember what. It's from a movie, Gunfight at Red Sands. Totally classic. All right. Be back in a sec.

0: All right, we got another guest in the house. You want to? Not really. What is a house?
1: It's a house.
0: Yes. Justin, what's the name of your show?
1: Date Night.
0: Date Night.
2: Yeah. When can you hear Date Night?
1: Friday nights at 9 p.m. or anytime on the app.
0: Oh, you're the new Friday.
1: Yeah. Okay. Yeah. Me and my wife come in.
0: Yeah, it's a real date night. That's cool.
1: Yeah, that's what we do. We go grab what did we do last? Well, last week she was sick, but the week before that we went and grabbed tacos down the street and then came in and spun some records as our actual date night.
2: It's a beautiful idea for a show, and it's so charming, I have to say, without trying to sound cheesy.
1: Well, it's kind of cheesy. We're a cheesy couple. Like, we literally go and grab records from our collection. We have a record room that's mostly records. You've seen it, Roy.
2: I have. It's very impressive.
1: We just go and pick some stuff out that we want to play for each other. We're actually picking out some stuff today. We got like 3 tracks picked out for next week.
2: Justin and Sarah were on the Sandbox this morning. I mentioned earlier that the son and daughter team, Evie and Forrest, were interviewing DJs about their shows, and Justin's mother was outside and was incredibly touched by Justin's story of date night, and as was everybody outside. It was pretty special. It was kind of a special morning.
0: It sounds like a lot of special things happened outside today.
2: It did.
1: We gave you an embarrassing shout out on our last show. Actually,
2: I missed that.
1: I was like, well, speaking of a handsome and charming gentleman,
2: then
1: I played one of your records.
2: Oh, boy.
0: All right. Well, let's...
2: Did we get anyone to thank, Don? I don't have it in front of me.
0: No, not since Mark, but, you know...
2: Thanks again,
0: pretty,
2: Mark.
0: Yeah, thanks again. Let me see. I refresh, but... I mean, the odds are pretty slim, but you were right about... Man, there's some if you like classical music, there's a ton of CDs out there.
2: There's a ton of
0: good
1: really
0: stuff.
2: Yeah.
1: Look at this.
2: Lots of jazz.
1: She's classically trained. She was really into it this morning.
2: There was a guy with a metal shirt. I didn't have my metal decoder ring, so I couldn't read what shirt he had on. But he bought a fistful of CDs, and I was like, all right.
1: Yeah, there's a bunch of good stuff out there. I was trying to get my buddy Cooper down because he's got a wall. I mean, he's got a room that looks kind of like the studio with how much CDs he's got in there.
2: And we're talking $2, $3, $4, $5 for all of it.
0: Yeah,
2: you know?
0: new type stuff.
2: Yeah.
0: And that's something else. Like, if you got CDs that you don't want to, you know, try to sell or do anything with because, you know, donating them to the station is really helpful. Whoever made that donation...
2: Yeah, right. That's a good. That's
0: really
2: a good point,
1: brought in a couple $100 for sure. Just this morning, like,
0: really? Yeah, I don't doubt it. And seriously, if you like classical music, normal stuff. There's some weird stuff in there too. But there's also a DVD from the 2011 South Dakota Rock and Roll Music Association Hall of Fame induction ceremony. I'm guessing a couple of these bands are pretty awesome. Take a look.
2: Yeah, I have no idea where you're going.
0: It's $1. There's like a Lionel Hampton complete quintets and quartets CD set in there. Yeah, there's some really nice stuff in there.
2: The capital of rock and roll, South Dakota.
0: I'm tempted to just put that in my mailbox and take it home. It's got to be awesome.
2: Yeah. It looks cool.
0: Look at the band in the upper left.
2: Yeah.
0: All right, so we got 20 minutes till Rebellious Jukebox. Justin, are you going to sit in for Rebellious Jukebox?
1: Yeah, I'm hanging in for a little bit.
0: Oh,
1: yeah.
0: Good.
1: He hung in for my show, so I figured I'd come and
2: thank you.
1: Chat him up, keep him company.
0: Yeah.
2: It's the third day of our fun drive. In case you're just rolling through town and this is you're a tourist and you're rolling in, this is a community radio station. 103.3, it's all volunteer run. 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And we couldn't do it without you. So please go to the website and donate. and you're listening to Don Howland, who's been down here every Sunday forever, bringing you classical music you ain't gonna hear anywhere else.
0: I noticed it on the one sheet, it said we're celebrating our 10th year on the air, but it's 11, right? It's 11 years on the air.
2: I don't know. I think it's 15 years as a station. I think right. It's 10 years as a FM entity.
0: No, I know we were on the air in 2015.
2: You were on the air before.
0: Yeah,
2: me,
0: I was
2: so
0: on the air in 2015.
2: Better than I would.
0: I'll try to find a pen and correct that. But yeah, it's not just weird hardcore, not just weird classical music. We got almost every genre of music represented in spades.
2: Talk, news,
0: yeah,
2: community oriented programs, gay and lesbian programming.
1: And when I go to work in the morning, there's Hispanic music. There's like
2: that's
1: they do
2: right
1: anything
2: every
1: from,
2: morning.
1: Bolero
2: yep.
1: music. I hear some salsa and stuff, and then they talk the news.
2: We're the only one in Western North Carolina that has Spanish language programming.
0: Yeah.
1: How I spend my I don't really speak Spanish, but I like the music every morning when I'm driving.
2: Yeah,
1: to work.
2: and they're incredibly charming people. Yeah. Have you ever been down here?
1: No,
2: when
1: I haven't.
2: Oh my
1: yet.
2: Gosh, they're so the infectious.
0: Yeah,
2: it's incredible.
0: They used to have the show right before mine. They're super nice.
2: I was here. I forget why. The first day of Fun Drive, I was here to help set up the tent, and I got here a little early and was bringing the stuff outside. And their guests came in and they were taking pictures and laughing, and the energy was incredible. It was incredible.
0: Yeah. As opposed to the gringo shows.
2: yes.
0: But yeah, there's climate news. There's, like you said, queer voices. There's poetry. There's
2: youth.
0: Yeah, teenage and some kooky teenagers, too. Yeah.
1: Play some jazz when we can.
2: Yeah, we used to have a great jazz show, Mr. Plever, Steve.
0: Yeah.
2: Unfortunately, he's got family stuff that he could not continue. He fills in now and again, but
0: he
2: needed jazz. No, well, he lives right there.
0: Actually. Oh, okay.
2: Yeah.
0: Yeah, we do. There's been we need a jazz show. We could use a good blues show too. A good,
2: yes.
0: You know, like dedicated.
2: We don't really have a dedicated. There's lots of blues, not lots of blues. There's blues played on this station,
0: yeah.
2: but there's no dedicated blues show. You're right. There used to be. A long time ago.
0: Yeah. It's always shifting, and there'll be a new schedule.
1: One of my blues records then.
2: Yeah,
1: I don't have a ton, but I got probably 50 or 60 of them, something like that.
2: Justin filled in. Oftentimes he saves me when people cancel or the sandbox is not full. The training on Sunday mornings, Justin will come down with an hour or 2 hours of jazz, and it's fabulous.
0: Oh, yeah.
1: Well, it's instrumental, so I can throw it together real quick.
0: I
1: don't have to vet it for the FCC.
0: Right. And 14-minute tracks, too.
2: Yeah, and you're not hearing them elsewhere. So.
1: Yeah, for sure. Yeah. I got some deep cuts, fun stuff.
0: Yeah.
1: I think we're going to do, Sarah and I are thinking about doing like a live series where it's just all of our live records we go through. I think we've got picked out about 5 hours worth of live music that
2: that's
1: we're
2: going
1: to be performing.
2: You mentioned this to me the other day, and I meant to tell you, but it didn't come out of me somehow. But Whitney, during the COVID shutdowns, Whitney in the Box, which is a fabulous radio show, has been on forever. Fridays from 11 to 1 p.m., mostly 45s, but not always, but rhythm and blues and soul and rock and roll and leaning into a little punk now and again. It's just crazy. The amount of knowledge that man has, but anyway, during COVID shutdowns, your idea reminded me he would play all live music for 2 hours because we couldn't go out and see bands.
1: Yep.
0: Oh, that's
2: and he
0: right,
2: remember
0: yeah.
2: What did he call it? He called it it was very clever, something about a box and live box seats maybe.
0: That's right.
2: Yeah, clever. It was great. It was great.
1: Well, yeah. We're trying to do some of that as the winter rolls in and some of the venues. Get a little too cold to go visit. Some of the shows usually dry up around that time period. So we're putting together, I don't know, 4 or 5 of our shows that are just going to be live music.
2: That's a great idea.
1: Our record collection.
2: Yeah. Something to look forward to here on Asheville FM.
0: Well, should we mention again the raffle stuff?
2: Yeah, let's tell them what we're doing. It's the Fall Fun Drive 2026. It's day 3. Again, we only do it twice a year in the spring and the fall, and we ask you for donations. It's easy to do. You go to the website. You can come down here and hang out with us during the day from 11 to 4 during the week. But probably the easiest way is just to go to the website and donate, and you do it now. You're entered in a drawing for Bright Eyes. At midnight, we're going to pull somebody's name out of the hat, and they're going to go see Bright Eyes at the Orange Peel on the 10th. And if you don't win, you're in the hat for the rest of the week. So the earlier you donate, and that's not why you're donating, but the earlier you donate, the more likely you are to win something. And these, again, we keep saying it, but these shows they're not cheap, right? We're talking...
1: Tell me about
2: maybe
1: it.
2: The Grey Eagle is, but we're talking Sierra, and we shouldn't talk about prices, but Sierra Nevada and Hellbender. We're talking about big shows here. I'm not talking about your local Ratskeller show. All right, Mr. Host, what are we doing?
0: Oh, man, I'm falling asleep, but we'll hear some upbeat stuff as we head towards your program, but... actually, first I'm going to play another one off of the TRM soundtrack.
2: The first one you played, I heard on my way in. It was fabulous.
0: Yeah, it was pretty weird, though.
2: Yeah.
0: Okay.

0: Yeah, well, getting ready to sign off. Next week will be a regular orchestra from maneuvers. I'm tired tonight. Oh, man.
1: That was some classic community radio.
0: Yeah, right? That's community radio right there. Okay. I'm glad I didn't cuss. Because there was no cussing. Was there?
1: You don't cuss very often.
0: What the? Well, that's going to do it for this Fun Drive episode of Orchestral Maneuvers. I'm going to leave you with one more kind of a rocker to get you ready for Rebellious Jukebox. Thank you for listening. Thank you for considering donating to the station. If you, are able to this week, it's much appreciated. Like you said, $5, $10,
1: Yeah, more. And Robert mentioned this last time, and Robert just rolled in. It's more than the money, right? It's the numbers, too. It doesn't have to be a large amount, because we can go to our underwriters and say, look, 700 people donated, right? The amount is not important. It's just that you show up for us. That's what's important.
0: Yeah. All right. Have a good evening. Stay tuned for Rebellious Jukebox.

0: All right. Just heard from the Cheater Slicks, Chaos, on the Slicks debut album from 1989. It was the band's opening show for years. They emptied many a club with it. Also released as a single, that's what you just heard from, a single on a German label called Gift of Life from 1991. You're tuned to a show, We Volunteers, here at Asheville FM called Rebellious Jukebox. 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And I have some friends down here to help me say why you should consider donating to Asheville FM. And why don't you introduce yourself from right to left?
1: Or left to right.
0: Left to right.
2: Your
0: depending
2: left
0: on
2: my
0: your viewpoint.
2: Right. Your left.
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1: Hi, I'm Robert. 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
2: And I'm Justin, host of Date Night. And I follow Robert every single Friday with my lovely wife, Sarah, who is at home doing homework that's due tonight at midnight.
0: All right, Robert.
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0: We have a person to thank, Chuck Amok.
2: Thanks,
0: thank you, Chuck Amok.
2: Chuck just threw some money at us.
0: Chuck did.
2: Or the station.
0: Yes. Yeah.
1: Awesome.
2: Sweet. Thanks, Chuck.
1: Chuck is great.
0: Chuck was a former volunteer at this station. We don't use last names, but we can call him Amok. He had an amazing show on Sundays for a good bit at this radio station, one of my all-time favorite shows on this fine radio station. And was a one time we had a fun drive and he brought it home. He was we reached our goal during his show, and he was banging on the tambourine. We had a party in the house. It was a nice Chuck Amok moment. Thank you, Chuck.
1: And you know, $35,000 may sound like a lot, but in today's economy, it isn't. And we've hit $35,000 the last three fun drives in a row. So you know, we're not asking for any extra this time. We hit it before. We'll hit it again. And it will be because you, dear listener, believe in community radio and help us out.
0: And the doors aren't going to close if we don't hit it. But it allows us to do things, right? It allows us to thrive. It allows us to expand into the community. It allows us to have the new wave show, you know, better equipment, better things, things we need. And again, we're
2: put together those compilation albums. That's
0: right.
2: Fun too. That's
0: yes.
2: Pretty cool.
0: Yeah.
2: And put
0: yeah.
2: on shows. We yeah. do a bunch of stuff here.
0: Yeah.
2: It's fun. We do cool stuff. Keep Asheville doing cool stuff. You live in a cool town. Keep some of the weird, wacky stuff going that our town still holds on to. This is one of them. Like, keep it going.
1: And you know, last Sunday I filled in for Whitley on her show, All the Feels, on Sunday. And it took a little while, but we figured out that the microphone that I'd been talking into for 25 minutes was not working.
2: Oh.
1: So your donation tonight will help us buy a new microphone.
0: Yeah, Don and I get into it a little bit. We do not live large down here by any means. Any money you donate, and that, again, that's not why you're donating. That's not why we're asking you. But any money that you do donate to this radio station is spent wisely. We have 1.5 employees and they work their butt off.
2: Why do you keep saying 1.5? She's not that short. She's not that short. She's a normal height. Annalise is a normal heighted person.
0: We have a wonderful station manager who does so much work down here. And we have a underwriting manager who runs around and does so much work out there in the community. And they're both well loved and appreciated down here. Couldn't do it without them. We certainly couldn't do it without you.
1: Mm-hmm.
0: All right. I'm going to play some music and try to catch up.
2: I always try to hear, I always look forward to your alliteration, like Rompous Rockers. Are you going to play some Rompous Rockers?
0: Oh, should I do my stupid intro?
2: I tune in every Sunday just to hear you do those fun little clever things you do, man.
0: This one's a little old, but...
2: Yeah, do it, man.
0: All right. Good evening. This is going to sound so lame right now. It's just past 10 o'clock. I forgot to mention you're listening to Asheville FM at WSFM LP 103.3. Here in Asheville, North Carolina, welcome to another edition of the show. We volunteers at this community radio station called Rebellious Jukebox. My name is Roy R. It's Sunday, September 27th, 2026. Rebellious Jukebox comes to you every Sunday from 10 to midnight. The show where you get knockout rhythm and blues, ballin' and maulin', shakin' and shufflin', crude crankers, savage honkers, wild yowlers, winehead warbles, modern maulers, unruly blues clatter, screamers and dreamers, hardcore bash and batter, what else? Heathen howl.
2: There you go.
0: High-geared grease and slop. Doo-wop slop. Keg tappers, cork poppers, primo racket. Drop the coin right in the slot. Thank you, Justin, for embarrassing the hell out of me.
2: That's something I aspire to having my show do, is having like a fun intro. Right now, our intro is very basic, and I love yours.
0: Well, thank you for that. All right, Robert, you want to say anything before I'm gonna start with some 60s teenage Teen Beat Mayhem.
1: That sounds great.
0: I'm gonna do that. So please consider going to AshevilleFM.org. Make a donation. If we get a whole lot of donations, you won't have to listen to me, Robert, and Justin. We can play a lot of music.
1: There you go. That's an incentive.
0: Yeah, and if we don't get donations, you're going to listen to a lot of yapping. So, all right, here we go. We're going to Pittsburgh for this one.

0: texted immediately. All right. You're tuned to Asheville FM. That was The Pleasure Seekers, What a Way to Die. Some rockin' punk raver with electric piano, 45 on Hideout from the all-girl Grosse Pointe, Michigan band that had one member named Susie Quattro in it. Dirty Words before that, Why, the GLORIA informed punk screamer from Chicago, Illinois, March of 66, 45 on Marina Records. First of three by Dirty Words, the last being on Chess Records. The Mods before that with two Ds, M-O-D-D-S, double D, double Ds. Leave My House, lo-fi, distorted, fuzz riff, rockin', punk with break from 66. They from the hotbed of rock and roll, Poplar Bluff, Missouri, on a label called American National. The Plague, Go Away, crude, kinks informed, guitar organ, punk rant, and rave with frantic guitar break, 45, May of 66 on Epidemic. They hailed from Albuquerque, New Mexico. It's their only record. And The Outcasts, 1523 Blair at the top of the set. They from San Antonio, Texas, a 45 on Gallant, January of 67. Their fifth and final 45. They actually, many of these team beat bands were one and done. Outcast stuck around for five. Pretty fab records, actually. A frantic gala beat, fuzzadelic punk, and you're listening to Asheville FM, our third day of our fall fun drive. Okay, boys, take it away.
1: I'm going to say thank you to the Iceman himself.
0: The Iceman. We got a donation.
1: Oh, yeah. He's chilling over there in Philadelphia, so thanks for that.
0: Ryan says, Fun Drive Week is better than Christmas. Never stop the doo-wop slop.
1: Love it.
0: So maybe we should do the doo-wop slop set next.
1: Yeah, do it.
0: No, it's too late. I already queued Crass, but we'll get there. All right. We want to talk about, let's thank some people. We want to thank the food providers.
1: Oh, yeah. We got, I had stuff from Slava. That new Ukrainian joint, really good. I don't know who brought stuff today. It was
0: Gypsy Queen.
1: Oh, Gypsy Queen, man, that was awesome.
0: Yeah,
1: nice vegetarian rice and vegetables and some salads. I love Susie. They're great over there.
0: Yeah, that good was food. Really. I was down here today. Fabulous lunch.
2: And there was coffee from Dynamite Roasting.
1: Oh yeah, love Dynamite.
0: They keep us caffeinated and going all week.
1: And their coffee goes into one of my favorite beers of all time. That Highland. They do like a Highland coffee porter every year.
0: Oh, they do we collaboration. Yeah,
1: yeah, yeah. We put that in. We had that at our wedding party. We got their collab with Highland. It was great.
0: I didn't think I knew about that one.
1: Was my favorite beer for a very long time. I'm not sure if it's still going on, but man, do I love it.
0: We got pie from Nora's Food Truck and snacks from 12 Baskets as well. If you donate like Ryan and Chuck did, you're entered in a drawing, and at midnight, your name could be pulled out of a hat, and you can go to Bright Eyes on the 10th at the Orange Peel. And again, if you don't win the tickets for Bright Eyes, you're in the drawing all week, so you can win the future drawings.
2: Yeah, Monday's drawing is for Trombone Shorty at Sierra Nevada.
0: Cool.
1: Love Trombone Shorty. Yeah, so if you win, Ryan, then you have to buy a plane ticket. You can stay at my house.
0: There you go.
1: We'll put you up.
0: Same offer goes to Chuck as well. Justin will put you up.
1: Yeah, I'll meet you, Chuck. Well, doesn't Chuck live here or no?
0: You've met Chuck before.
1: Have I? Okay.
0: He's south of here.
1: I'll put you up, Chuck. Yeah, come on. South. Come on up. We're right down the street from the radio station.
0: The radio station is 864 Hayward Road, and we're going to be here tomorrow. You can meet DJs. There's going to be people tabling out front. We already talked we talked during Don's show, if you didn't tune in, if you tuned in after 10 p.m. There's an incredible array of compact discs for sale, which is I was surprised at how good they were. Someone donated a serious collection. There's people buying fistfuls of them today, and that was kind of fun.
2: And you can also get a tour of the station and see all our not-so-modern equipment.
0: Right, right. and have some dynamite coffee and meet some of these goofs and some of the people that make this stuff run.
1: Yeah, I met some people today. I made some friends. It was nice.
0: Yeah. Mm-hmm. And I was saying to Don, too, who was not here today, there's a whole lot that makes this station happen besides our small paid staff. Have, I think, somewhere in the neighborhood of 100 volunteers, mm-hmm. and maybe half of them are on air. So there's a whole lot that goes on that you don't know about. It's not just this thing is not just beamed magically into the airwaves. And you can come down and meet them, and you too can get involved. First Wednesday of every month.
2: That's next week, Wednesday.
0: Is it next week? You're right. Yeah. It's coming soon. And I said this last hour. I'll say it again. If you don't like what you're hearing down here, you come down here and make your own radio and hear the things that are not that we're not getting to because we're not getting to it all.
2: Especially if you're a night owl, we need to get some people doing the overnight shows.
0: Yes. Yes. Yeah. That was a big introduction to me to radio. I worked late nights, and I would listen to late night radio. Mm-hmm. Because my schedule allowed for that, and it was pretty special because you're not worried about certain things, and it certainly made me a radio lifer listening to late night radio. And I know Don Holland, who of course does Orchestral Maneuvers before that show. We've had that discussion before. That's how he. I think his dad was into weirdo classical music, but he heard a lot of it on late night radio as well and pushed him in that direction.
2: Yeah, when I was a kid, I would put on the little headphones in your ears and put the sheet over my head and listen to the radio until like 1 or 2 o'clock in the morning.
1: Oh, that was my jam. That's how I remember that's how I found out about a lot of music was uh-huh. from a couple of radio stations down there. I'd get my little cassette. I try to record songs that I like, and then I would be like, oh, who's this? And then I would actually save up my money and buy. This was back in the days where cassettes were the thing.

0: 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But that's the power of radio. Wake your butt out of sleep.
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2: Don't let the cool thing about this station is we don't have AI algorithms picking music. Don't let Peter Thiel pick your music for you. Right. Have your neighbors do it. Have them turn you on to something weird, something new. You know what? Me and my wife, we love to play sometimes just the hits of yesteryear, where it's like, hey, it's just feel good music that's not a deep cut, but it's just fun to listen to, and it's not fed to you by some giant corporation. It's fed to you by us.
0: Right. It's all cooked up in our imagination, right?
1: Yeah. DJ Cat Daddy does that. He plays stuff, feel good music from the past in his show, DJ Caddy's Cat Daddy's Hour of Smooth.
2: I tried
0: Tuesdays.
2: I filled in for him once, and I went through my collection, and I tried to get the smoothest of the stuff that I had. I did okay. I did all right.
1: Yeah.
2: Yeah, I did some...
0: Smoothie.
2: Yeah.
0: Old Smoothie Justin.
2: Yeah, I had some of that stuff in there.
0: I wanted to say something, and I just lost the idea of Cat Daddy. I love Cat Daddy, and I love Hissy Fits the Falls it as well.
2: Oh, yeah.
0: And you couldn't get two shows that are different that somehow work together magically. Yeah, thank you to Ryan. Thank you to Chuck. It's so easy to donate, even a jerk like me who has, you know, chips over their cell phone, has no tech skills at all. It's incredibly easy. Even I can do it. If I can do it, you can certainly do it. And when you do click on that donate button, the first thing you see is the 103.3 Asheville FM, the mock of the t-shirt, what it's going to look like with the squirrels, and you can get a good look at it. And if you do, as Robert said, $75, you get that t-shirt and the Go Local card as well.
1: Right. 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
0: And we love those people because I always liken it to if you only get paid twice a year, you know, you get paid twice a year, we can sort of budget and expect and know what's coming. 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
1: Mm-hmm. Absolutely.
0: All right, I'm going to play records unless you guys want to say something else.
2: Yeah, play
1: Rock
2: some
1: on.
2: Records.
1: Help.
0: All right. We're going to play this Crass record for Chuck Amok since he came through with a donation. Thank you, Chuck.

If the heavy metal boys or the boys in blue don't like the look of you, you better watch out. Don't like the look of you, you better watch out.

0: 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We're talking Fun Drive. It's the third day of our fall Fun Drive. I'm going to tell you a little bit about the songs and artists that we heard and open up the mics for these guys to ask you to open up your wallets. Ultimo Resort. We heard two tracks from them. They've been the reason I pulled that one out. We heard Presos and Auto Destruction. La Vida Es Un Mus Discos has put out a compilation of all their tracks. They are a 79 band, pioneers of the second generation of Spanish punk, faster, raw, more political than the first wave. They had a 7-track 7-inch in 82 and a smaller 12-inch. That's from the 12-inch in 83. I think there's 4-track, maybe 5 on that one. Serious teenage angst right there. La Vida Es Un Mus, again, collected both those records, reissued them as an LP. There's an 11 by 11 booklet. I don't have it, but I looked at it, and it's awfully nice. It's a band interview. Tons of photos, fanzine clippings, flyers, pretty nifty. La Vida always does a good job. Before that, Valpes, some more Spanish punk, Incision, 45 on Dos Rombos Discos. Some more teens, Basque teens there, cutting loose in spite of the staunchly Catholic state of Spain at that time, 78, mere 8 years after fascist Fright Franco was finally deposed. Valpes, the first wave there of Spanish punk. And before that, we heard from the Knots, some Memphians, a three-piece at that point from their great last LP, actually. Three, we heard Surveillance Veil, that one on Ghana Records, of course, the big Ghana weekend this weekend. Vivian Goldman, PA dub, private, a dub of Private Armies, Adrian Sherwood, glowering, we'll call it, dub, kind of frightening in a way. 1981, originally on Rough Trade in the UK and 99 Records here in the USA. Keith Levine, Steve Beresford, whose name you might know from The Slits, and Vicky Aspinwall of The Raincoats, and some cat I don't know named George Oban. And, yeah, again, Vicky saw on the violin and Mr. John Lydon producing that one. And Crass, Shaved Woman, started this edition or this the top of the set from originally a single, single number 2, I think, the Reality Asylum single from 79, collected on an LP called Best Before 1984, double LP, actually. All right, boys, Fun Drive.
1: Would you give us some money, please? We would like some money.
0: Go to AshevilleFM.org and donate.
2: Actually, if you do donate, we won't see it.
1: Yeah.
2: Yeah. We are unpaid people.
0: We'll see your name. We'll see your name, and we will thank you for it. Again, even if you don't necessarily like this radio program, but you like the idea that this program can exist, that's reason enough to donate, mm-hmm. right?
2: Absolutely.
0: The station lets a goof like me come down here and play Crass at 10:30 at night. So there's something to be said for that.
2: And you may not know, but Roy does a whole lot more at the station than the show. He's the, shall I say, chaperone of the New Wave program.
0: That fits. I like that. Yeah. I like that.
2: Sundays at noon, and also is the mentor for new DJs when they come in and practice on the Sandbox Sunday mornings.
0: Gwen is actually the chaperone of the new wave. Took over for Jessica Godden. Okay. But I was today, and I have in the past many times.
2: Many
0: but
2: times.
0: But the sandbox is more my. I train people on Sunday mornings to, if you call it train, is probably an exaggeration. I stand over them and make sure they don't burn the place down. But I do that for on Sundays from 10 to 12. That's how I. That's my contribution, and we all make contributions to the station. Again, it's volunteer run.
1: Well, he's the I would say the ambassador. Well, what do you call the guy that gets you into the cult? He's that guy. He's the guy that, like, he has the proverbial white van and that says free candy on it, and then you get inside and it's radio. I know personally six or seven people who have shows here that have been recruited by Roy into the cult of Asheville FM.
2: And, you know, you could be next.
1: You could be. Do you like
2: radio candy?
1: Do you like Kool-Aid? We don't drink Kool-Aid like that. So that's Roy does a lot of that. He actually showed me how, you know, me and Sarah did maybe 12 sandboxes before we committed to doing a show because we were just enjoyed doing it and enjoyed hanging out with Roy and just kind of did that. And then he was like, get a show, guys.
2: Roy
1: please.
2: Trained me as well. That was like 4 years ago, and I was still chicken to get a show. I waited 2 years after training before I got my show.
0: I was excited when Robert and I used to be show neighbors.
1: Okay. Mm-hmm.
0: Yeah.
1: We
0: Robert's
1: are show
0: followed me. Yeah. Yeah.
1: And I follow Robert
0: for a long time. Yeah. And it was, I always enjoyed it because
1: he never cuts his lawn. It's
0: I never knew what was coming, first off. And I knew it was going to be adventurous. And I'm here, right? I'm doing my thing. And it's late. It's midnight, but I ain't in the mood to go to bed. And I'm cleaning up and doing my thing, and I always enjoyed listening to your show. So thank you for that.
2: Yeah, my show is That's So Last Century. I've moved now to Fridays at 7 p.m.
0: Stretch out to 2 hours. It was often a one-hour show, right, for a long time?
2: For a little while, yeah. So we're talking about the Fall Fund Drive for 2026, and we're raising money to fund the operating costs of the stations for the next 6 months. There's a couple ways you can do that, but most of them involve going to the website. And, hey, you know what? 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So just pull over to the side of the road, whip out your phone, go to www.ashevillefm.org, click the donate button, and it takes you like 3 minutes because I know I've done it, right?
1: I've done it. Yeah, I did it today.
0: It's incredibly easy.
2: It's really fast. It's really
1: easy. You could probably even do it while you're driving.
2: I don't recommend that.
1: Live on the edge, man. Do it.
0: If you do donate in the next hour, because we're approaching the 11 o'clock hour, we're approaching what we commonly call the second hour of the radio program. 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
2: And if you donate after midnight, you're in the drawing for Trombone Shorty.
0: That's right. Yeah, I didn't think about that.
2: Any amount that you donate enters you into the raffle. There's no minimum.
1: I'm a big Trombone Shorty fan. He puts on a great show. I saw him the last time he was here at Salvage Station.
0: Another Justin that you and I both know asked me about Trombone Shorty lately.
1: Oh, yeah.
0: If we had tickets, and I said, you got to donate during the fund drive. Yeah. Yeah.
2: So, you know, and your odds of winning are actually pretty good.
1: Yeah.
0: Yeah, winning something, if not exactly that one.
2: There's not like there's hundreds and hundreds of DJs, of donors in the daily drawings. You know, we get what, like about 15,
0: I can tell
2: 20,
0: you,
1: 5 or 6.
0: Right now we have 52 through, and we're in our third day. We're near the end of our third day, so your odds are pretty good there.
2: Yeah.
0: And again, that's not why you want to donate, but
2: it's a perk.
0: It's a perk, yeah.
2: Yeah, it's a perk.
0: We're here for you all year, and we ask you twice a year to be here for us, and this is that time. And we do enjoy Fun Drive. I think it's a blast, but no one likes to ask for money.
1: If you
0: do it sooner in the week, as the week goes on, we reach our goal, you'll hear less from us. 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
0: Right. 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All right, we got donations from Anonymous. We get a nice one. Wow, thank you very much.
2: Thank you.
0: Loving the live music. Love the station. We got another one. Much love from Sky.
1: Thank you, Sky. And thank you, Anonymous. That's a strange name.
0: Yeah.
1: Who names your kid Anonymous?
0: Ryan and Chuck, again, and Mark, who donated in the last hour. All right.
1: Thanks,
0: thank
1: guys.
0: You all. Yeah.
1: And girls.
0: Yeah.
2: We're on a roll.
0: Peoples. Should I play music or do we want to...
2: Do you have the website up to see how much we've received so far?
0: Yes.
2: Towards our goal?
0: We're at $6,568. We're 18% of our $35,000 goal.
1: Oh, we got this.
0: Yeah. That,
2: so...
0: But let's not let the foot off the gas.
1: We need to
2: hit 24% to be on track.
1: To be on track.
0: Is that right? So you've done the math on that?
2: Oh, yeah. Do the math in my head.
0: So we only need... So if we can get about $5,000 in the next hour...
1: Let's do it.
0: There's your challenge, folks.
1: Ryan, come on, dude.
0: Just a mere $5,000 in the next hour of Rebellious Jukebox.
1: I know you just donated, but you can do it again. We just got that COLA increase. Like, you can do $5,000, bro.
0: You got that down payment on that brand new house. All right, enough in jokes.
1: Sorry.
0: All right, I'm going to blast some New York City hardcore for a bit because it's a favorite of mine.
1: What was that? Is that the one that the
0: that is Hank Wood and the Hammerheads? That's
1: that
0: the band we're going to hear from.
1: The album cover.
0: Yeah, this is their first record.
2: This is the time to turn up the volume.
0: Yeah, right. Or go to the refrigerator maybe and come back in 20 minutes for doo-wop. It's up to you. But either way, we'd like you to go to AshevilleFM.org and make a donation. What else? Maybe since this is staring me in the face, I will tell you about TIP of Western North Carolina. Trauma Intervention Program of TIP of WNC is recruiting volunteers in Buncombe and Henderson counties. 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For the next 20 minutes, so I'm going to blast New York City hardcore at you on a label called Toxic State. All these releases are on Toxic State. Before I do, let's have my fellow co-host tell the radio listeners who you are before I blast away and remind them what shows you have.
1: I'm Justin. I have a show with my wife called Date Night. 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It's a fun thing that we do. We go out for tacos or cocktails or whatever. We bring records from our home into the studio and play them for each other. And if you listen in, that's even better.
2: And I'm Robert. I'm the host of That's So Last Century, Friday, just before Date Night, Friday nights at 7 to 9. And I do themes.
0: Yeah.
2: And I live by the theme and die by the theme.
0: It just dawned on me. I mean, I guess I've been thinking about this a lot the last few days, but I'm covering your show the last day of Fun Drive, and I hope that we get to the goal before then. I'm going to pitch. I'm going to do my part, but I don't want to...
1: I'll be sitting in with you, I guess. Yeah. I'll come in and hang out
0: with
1: you.
0: That would be nice. Yeah. That would be fun. And I don't know if I'll go as theme heavy as you are, but I got some ideas.
2: So. Cool. I'm looking forward to hearing it. I made the mistake of booking a plane ticket before the Fun Drive was over. I booked it way before we knew when it was. So.
0: Yeah, this one kind of snuck up on a lot of us. It's a little early in the year, but that's all right. We're doing it. We're at 18%.
2: Yep. Keep it rolling. www.ashevillefm.org. 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Any amount you can do will be so appreciated.
0: It's easy and fun. Here's Hank Wood and the Hammerheads who played here. Some years back at the Lazy Diamond, and to this day, it's the best show I've seen in this town. So there you go.

0: You're tuned to Asheville FM 103.3. Those two box comes to you every Sunday. This is day three of our fall 2026 fun drive. And it's 11:25. We just heard about 20 minutes plus of New York City hardcore from a label called Toxic State Records. Going to back to the top, we'll do it from the top of the set. Hank Wood and the Hammerheads, I Don't See Nothing, from Go Home LP, their first full-length 2012 New York City Ground Zero Hardcore. Dawn of Humans, Foundation, Toxic State number 21, Slurping at the Cosmos Spine, from right around the same time. Crazy Spirit, 2009, a demo tape pressed onto vinyl in 2011. We heard Snakes, I believe. Let me pull the song list up here. And then we heard from Abysm more recently, 2023 on that one. We heard Libertad from their self-titled record on Toxic State again. And Stigmatism, Scum from Ignorance and Power. And Savage Pleasure, The Blistering Plague, from their self-titled LP with the 33 RPM record, where I started at 45 like a jerk. But this is community radio. All right, you're tuned to Asheville FM 103.3. 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
1: Hey, I'm Robert. And go to the website. Open up your wallet. You know, you want to donate a dollar? That's cool. It really helps us just to have a number of donors, and the amount is secondary. So whatever you can do, a dollar, $5. I like to say, if you can do $5 a month as a sustaining member, that's like one latte a month. And, you know, it's not a whole lot of money. It's a regular thing coming out of your bank account, but it's not a lot. So it shows your support. You'll feel good. We'll feel good. And we'll keep the lights on and the great programs going out over the airwaves and over the internet.
0: That's right. Thank you again, Ryan. Ryan made a second donation. Thank
2: was
0: you, Ryan.
2: $5,000 we were asking him for?
0: He was asking me. I think he and Ryan wants to hear Bad Time. Oh, I didn't bring Bad Time with me. I'm saving it for Robert's show.
2: Okay.
0: Spoiler alert there. Oh. But, I mean, I could play it.
2: Let's
0: since Ryan made a donation, we should play it. I'll find it in a minute. It won't be my 45 version, but we'll find it. Again, you can donate now at the AshevilleFM.org website. And if you do, you're in the drawing for Bright Eyes. You're in the drawing for the rest of the week. We're going to be down here tomorrow. There'll be volunteers from 11 to 6 tabling, selling CDs, selling some vinyl, selling T-shirts, some T-shirts from past Fun Drive.
1: Live music,
0: right? There was some fabulous live music today. Were you down here today? No. It was pretty nifty. The artists aren't in front of me, and they're impossible to remember. Some European names, but I'm going to look them up. It was pretty fun.
2: They're like synthy, a bunch of like Moogs and stuff like that.
0: Yeah, pedals.
2: Pedals,
0: and
2: yeah,
0: effects,
2: weird stuff. It was fun.
0: Yeah.
2: And then afterwards... well, it was like acoustic guitar, blues guitar, electric guitar. That was a lot of fun.
0: Yeah, that was Evie's mother, Forrest's wife. That
2: oh, really? Okay,
0: guitar.
2: Cool.
0: Yes,
2: very
0: yeah,
2: cool.
0: Yeah, the volunteers all down here.
1: Yep.
0: And the
2: there was Comp Records. If you come down by the Asheville FM Comp Records, it's all local artists. It's really cool. I have all three of them. They're a lot of fun. If you got a record player, and even if you don't, they're fun collectors
0: and affordable as well, right?
2: Yeah.
0: Right. Yeah.
2: I mean, I bought them on record release day, but there's plenty of them here. Come get them.
0: I'll tell you, 103.3 Asheville FM is a community nonprofit radio station operated by volunteers, dedicated to serving the Asheville area. 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And as I mentioned during Mr. Don Holland's show, Robert made a good point. If we go to these underwriters and say, it's not about the dollar amount, we have 400, 500, 600 supporters, that's that makes a difference to these possible underwriters, right? That's a, certainly right. a selling point, right? Right? If local people are listening to us, they're going to get, the that business is going to get their message out to them. So that's a great point. It doesn't have to be a large donation,
1: mm-hmm.
0: right?
1: That's right.
0: It helps us no matter what.
1: Oh, and one more thing about if you want to come on down here tomorrow or any day this week between 11 and 5, you can pick up a 103.3 Asheville FM bumper sticker and slap it on your car. Or
0: I love when I see them around town.
1: Slap on someone else's car, I guess.
0: I like
1: if you don't
0: that
1: have
0: too.
1: A car.
0: Yeah, right. All right. Should I get back to the music or?
2: Sure.
1: Let's talk about the T-shirt.
0: Yes, yes. Good idea. Let's talk about the T-shirt.
1: Yeah, we got this very cool T-shirt this year. The design is by local artist Spencer Beals, who you may or may not know, but he's got a lot of artwork around town. And you can get one

0: the website and look at it.
1: There's two colors.
0: Yeah.
1: For the first time, we're offering two different colors, so you can choose which color you want.
0: I hadn't thought about that. Yeah, no,
2: the little wire makes a heart that is cute.
0: Yeah, it is. Oh, it is awfully cute. It's kind of cutesy in the right ways, right?
2: We got it pulled up here on the computer screen. It's getting a better look at it. It's pretty great.
1: I think one is green and one is blue.
0: They're having a good old time listening to the radio. Who doesn't love squirrels too? Like that's
2: my mom's spirit animal.
0: My kid loves squirrels.
2: Yeah.
0: All right, I'm going to play some music.
2: Play some music.
0: Yeah. Again, please donate. Keep
2: weird stuff, keep odd stuff going in Asheville. Keep culture, like actual real culture going in your town. Keep it going. Throw some money at it. Make it happen. If you like it, make it happen.
0: Like that other bumper sticker you see, keep Asheville weird.
2: there's few cultural beacons in the world anymore, like analog real things going on. Everything's plastic and crappy and disposable, and this isn't. Like, put some money behind the stuff that keeps your town interesting and cool and different.
1: You can hear some weird music on Asheville FM, that's for sure.
2: And not weird music, and just fun stuff, but and real cultural stuff.
0: Man. And information as well, right?
1: Yeah, we got great talks.
0: Think about after the storm, we were providing... not maybe immediately after, but very shortly after, insights on where to go and what to do and things. And hopefully we'll be prepared when the stuff happens again.
2: For sure.
0: As it will.
2: There's also, news and cultural. What's your lady's show called?
0: My lady. Yeah. Who are you referring to? there's a great talk show on Wednesdays.
2: There
0: is that the one you're talking
2: about? I believe
0: so,
2: yeah.
1: 3 p.m., the People's Radio.
0: People's Radio. Yeah.
1: Yeah.
0: Yeah.
2: I learned all about flock cameras there. I learned about stuff going on at the that's going on in City Hall, like actual local news.
0: Union organizing.
2: Union organizing, yeah. Yes. Oh, for sure. That was a cool one. With the I met her the other day, too.
0: Jennifer Hampton is the co-host.
2: Very cool, yeah. Very
0: and cool. Cloud as well. They have a third co-host at the moment.
2: That's pretty awesome stuff. And it just lets you know what's going on in town.
0: I love that show.
2: My lady came in and ran the board there one time and met them and had a really good time.
0: Nice. Yeah. And that's the kind of stuff we give you. You're not hearing that... And I'm not knocking NCW and other news, but this is hyper local.
2: It's your neighbor. It's literally my neighbor.
0: Right.
2: Mm-hmm. That lives up. Like I could walk to their house.
0: Yes.
2: Yeah. We have the same interest.
0: And they're talking about the same problems and the same issues. We have DIY abled shows. We have.
2: Oh, I know her. She's great. I ran into her at what was it?
0: Robert and Priya.
2: Yeah, Priya. She's awesome.
0: Yes.
2: Met her at one of those events that. Oh man, come on! Why am I drawn out? Drones in the Garden.
0: You look at
2: all the drones. She's great, man.
0: The crap job that the city did on the sidewalks here, and think about Priya trying to navigate that, and she's out there, trying to help change this situation, and Asheville FM allows that voice to be heard.
2: And
0: there's something to be said
2: stuff?
0: For
2: yeah,
0: that.
2: She's cool.
0: Priya's great. Great rock and roll band, too. Creamy Electric Santa.
2: Really?
0: Robert and Priya and somebody else's name I should remember, and I don't, unfortunately. I'm sorry. Sorry, guys. They rock it tough.
2: Oh, cool.
1: Yeah. I also like the Political Alchemy show.
0: Yes, Russell on Friday mornings, right? Yeah.
1: Mm-hmm. Yep. 8 a.m. Friday morning. He had the current sheriff on the show last Thursday because he has to run for re-election. And then in 3 weeks, October 9th, he's going to have the other candidate for the office, because the FCC says you got to do equal time. But very interesting show.
0: Edgy, for sure.
1: Mm-hmm.
0: And infectious, right? Robert's infectious. I said Robert. It's not Robert. Russell.
1: TPA 7.
0: Right. TPA 7. All right, I'm going to play a song.
2: Let's do it.
0: Please donate if any at all of what we just talked about and any of that makes any sense to you. That means you listen to this radio station. And if you

0: 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Comes to you free. You're not paying a streaming service. And that's a whole nother thing, right? You pay for those things and you don't think about it, right?
1: Stream it for free on your phone.
0: Yeah, it just comes to you, right? Yeah. You get to download the free app, which is pretty amazing. And it's not free for us, right? Your donations pay for that app, right? We couldn't do it without you. Mm-hmm. So if you're
1: put on your
0: streaming on our app, then maybe you ought to consider donating. It doesn't have to be a lot. But something, a name and a small dollar amount is fabulous to us. Does that make sense?
1: Yep. Absolutely.
2: Cool.
0: All right, I'm going to play The Fall. Sound all right?
1: Heck yeah.
2: Love The Fall.

0: ridiculous now. It's just a bunch of kids coming from all over the state to...
1: all over the state, huh?
0: Uh-huh.
1: Okay, we'll, I'd appreciate it if you'd move it someplace else or call it off so we don't have any problems.
0: Well, there won't be any problems if you people would just stay away, because there's not going to be a noise problem. You guys are going to have to prove that there is.
1: Oh, we'll be able to prove that.
0: Because we'll have an attorney there, we'll have the newspapers there, and you know, you guys, you should have a little bit more pride in your job and not go so out of your way to make fools of yourselves.
1: Well, that's a matter of opinion.
0: It's a matter of intelligence.

0: Okay, you're tuned to Asheville FM 103.3. We just heard from the Crucifs. We heard Hinckley Had a Vision from our Will Be Done on Alternative Tentacles Records. Before that, The Wiccans, Prison Planet BIOS 4 from one of my favorite records of last year, if not favorite. Phase 4, the name of that LP from The Wiccans. They on Unlawful Assembly, that record. They from Austin, Texas. The Feeders, 50 Years from Teachers in Space, Part 2 in the Incitement to Murder and Debauchery series, the follow-up to Ever Feel Like Killing Your Boss. On Flaming Banker Records, Steal This Disc, number 2. The Fall, Rebellious Jukebox from their first LP, Live at the Witch Trials, on Cherry Red Records. Day 3 of our fun drive.
1: That's a great record.
0: That's a life changer record, in my opinion. I love The Fall, but I don't reach for a whole lot of Fall records lately. But I always go back to that one. Mm-hmm. I always do. Yeah. Now, it's never too far from my reach. All right, let's see where we're at. What do you say? Let me refresh this.
1: We're doing the Fall Fun Drive for 2026, where we come to you hat in hand, asking you to open up your wallet and make a donation to the radio station to keep us operating for the next 6 months.
0: We're at $6,578, 18% of our $35,000 goal with 53 supporters. Pretty good for 3 days, but we need to ramp it up a bit.
1: We need to ramp it up, yeah.
0: And I believe we will. We have listeners. We know you're out there. We usually make our goal, as you said earlier, but we'd rather make it earlier than later. We don't want to be sweating next Friday. We would like to get it out of the way. If we get it out of the way, then we can concentrate on what makes the station better, right? What makes the station great at some moments. We were saying off air how many good shows there are on this radio station. Different viewpoints, all kinds of music, and plenty of information.
1: Mm-hmm. And you know what I like is I like to go to the show calendar and say, oh, I haven't listened to that show in a while, and you can listen to any show anytime. You don't have to actually tune in on your car stereo. 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
0: I love the archives. It took me a while to come around to it, but I really do. Because, I mean, we all listen to, I don't know about you, but I listen to radio snatches at a time, right? 20 minutes, 30 minutes here. And then the shows I really love, I can sit down and when I'm doing my thing and driving around town, I can put on the show and listen. You can pause it. You can rewind it.
1: Yeah,
0: and you can
1: right.
0: say, what did he say? What just happened there?
1: Yeah,
0: it's pretty nifty.
1: It's cool listening to the archives rather than live radio because, you know, you got to go to the bathroom. You just put it on pause.
0: Right. You know, it's funny. When you're listening to other radio, we'll say, you often turn it down, right, when the announcer, the host comes on and turn it back on when the music comes on. It's different here at Asheville. If I'm straining to hear what you're wanting to hear what the DJ says. And that's why people tune into us and enjoy us, because it's there's not an algorithm. There's no, it's made by people, real, your neighbors. Like
1: we
0: Justin
1: are not
0: said.
1: Beholden to any corporate sponsor because we don't have any.
0: Right.
1: Yeah. We're beholden to you, the listener. So we've had 53 donors so far since we started the Fall Fun Drive on Friday morning. We'd like to get it up to 60 in the next 5 minutes. Not going to happen. How about 55?
0: One more would be great.
1: Yeah,
0: I would love one more.
1: Get two more. Get to 55. Double nickels.
0: Yeah. Love it.
1: Double nickels on the dime.
0: Yeah, right. Probably we were talking about favorite records of all time. There you go. That would be in the running of mine right there.
1: Totally. So, you know, if you can become a monthly subscriber, that'd be great. $5 a month. That's the equivalent of a latte. You know, you can do without one latte a month and give $5 to the Asheville FM for the next 12 months. That would be awesome.
0: Love it.
1: Yeah. And when you do, you get a Go Local card. automatically. 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
0: Right, pays for itself within minutes.
1: Mm-hmm. Absolutely.
0: Okay, again, if you donate before midnight, you're in the running for Bright Eyes and any and all raffles the rest of the week. And we're going to be out here in the morning, 11 to 4, I believe, tomorrow, 864 Hayward Road. Come down and tour the station, have some dynamite coffee.
1: Get a bumper sticker.
0: Get a bumper sticker, meet personalities, peruse the CDs and vinyl for sale.
1: T-shirts for sale.
0: T-shirts, yeah. Not for the current one, but for you can make a donation and we'll mail you the new one. But there's past ones that I haven't seen in a while that were out there today, and that was that's.
1: They're collector's items.
0: Yeah, right. They're. It's cool to see the people walking around town wearing them.
1: Mm-hmm.
0: And if you missed one, if you didn't donate, you were out of town or things were tight and you didn't get the last T-shirt, we have a couple of them, and you can come down here and get them tomorrow.
1: It's cool seeing 103.3 Asheville FM bumper stickers on cars when I'm driving around. It's
0: yes, like, yeah.
1: You want to cut in front of me? You got the cool bumper sticker. You go right ahead.
0: There you go.
1: I know you're good people.
0: I like it.
1: Yeah, man.
0: All right. I think we're gonna do op it out. I don't think we'll come back. We'll just put on some. I got the two doo-wop records queued up here, and we're gonna play those and just hope for one more donation between now and midnight. Thank you for supporting community radio. Thank you for supporting Rebellious Jukebox. Thank you. Robert, tell them when you're going to be on the radio next.
1: Me.
0: Oh, actually, you're not. You're not going to be
1: next.
0: Not
1: this week. Yeah, I'm taking a week off, but my show is That's So Last Century, and it's on Fridays at 7, but not this week, next week.
0: All right. Next week, next Friday, I think Justin's going to come back, and I'm going to cover Robert's show, and we'll have some other. I think Jessica's going to come in and pitch with me, and maybe some other Asheville FMers to help out. Yeah, it'll be fun. Okay, here we go. Some doo-wop slop. Take you up to the midnight hour. You're tuned to Asheville FM at WSFM LP 103.3. 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Stay tuned, and thank you for donating, and please give me one more before midnight. Thank you.

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Folks, that was a jiving man from the West. Everybody called him Jiving Depressed. 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He jived so much, he was a mystery. He even jived the gang that wrote policy. He jived the whole creation, seemed like a star. With his Lord, Lord, Lord, Lord, Lord. He even jived the gal that called Pretty Bright Eyes. He bunkhoed her so, you know the poor kid cried. He said, I'm a jiver from my birth. He jived so much he died and left this earth. With his Lord, Lord, Lord, Lord, Lord. Hey! Oh, you pretty thing. What do you want me to buy you? Shoes? I'm gonna buy you some shoes, stockings, and garters, too. And Lord, Lord, Lord, Lord, Lord. Down below, he looked around once or twice. He even jived the devil and the devil's wife. He jived the little imps, big ones and all. With his Lord, Lord, Lord, Lord, Lord. He jived so strong, raised so much sand. He said, Lord, I'm just a jiving man. He jived like lightning, he just wouldn't quit. He said, everybody get set and get your mind on it. With that Lord, Lord, Lord, Lord, Lord. Oh, you pretty thing. Just as beautiful. Oh, run and tumble and crush me. But don't bruise me, baby. Oh, Lord, Lord, Lord. After jipping and jived, he backed him up against the wall. The imp said, Lord, he's gonna jive us all. Don't you worry, don't you fret. Well, I'm the jiving king and I ain't started yet. With my Lord, Lord, Lord, Lord, Lord.

0: Say, did you ever meet that Reaper man?
1: 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Tell me about him.
0: Oh, no, you're not kidding me now, are you? You never met the Reaper man? Oh, no, you never met the Reaper man? And yet you say you swim to China and you wanted to sell me South Carolina? I believe you know the Reaper man. Did you ever meet the funny Reaper man? You never met the funny Reaper man? And yet you say you walk the ocean anytime you take a notion? Yeah, I believe you've seen the Reaper man.

Have you ever met that funny reaper man? Have you ever met that funny reaper man? Oh, he trades your dimes for nickels and he calls watermelon pickles. Yeah, I'm talking about the reaper man. Did you ever meet that little old reaper man? Did you ever meet that little old reaper man? If he takes a sudden mania and he wants to give you Pennsylvania, I'm still talking about the reaper man. Have you ever met that little old reaper man? Ever met that funny little reaper man? If he sells Wall Street, is frantic, and 'cause he won't sell them the Atlantic. Oh, that's that reaper.

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Yeah, Jim, I know the reefer man. If I claim I own a portion of the Rockefeller fortune, and you know I just left that reefer man. Yeah, I know the reefer man. Yeah, I'm well acquainted with the reefer man. So if I claim I have a billion and I want to trade it to you for a million, I just left that reefer man. How well I know the reefer man. Oh, I'm so well acquainted with the reefer man. So if you hear me sniff and giggle, start to squirm and wiggle,

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Come on, sign up with Outer Space Ways Incorporated.

gonna play a tune right here. We'd like to dedicate this tune. The party originally wants to hear Moonlight in Vermont. We're gonna play another tune right here. If we have time, we'll still do Moonlight in Vermont, but we're gonna dedicate this to Sammy and Louise, sitting back in there. Also to Eloise Hester and the Bird Kings and party and things. Little tune, we call it Lucky Lou, look out.

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0: beef. 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
1: One time for the
0: bill. 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
1: One time.

0: Jimmy, look.
1: Huh?
0: Good Lord, get down, Sue. Don't move. Those creatures.
1: They have almost human bodies.
2: And dragon heads.
1: They're heading right toward the others.
2: And look at that one, bigger than the rest. He looks like he is a dragon, breathing smoke and fire.
1: But he walks like a man.
2: I think he sees us.
3: Earth people, hear me and hear me well. I, Draco, king of the dragon men, master of the heavens, from this moment on, shall rule over planet Earth. Your fate is sealed.

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0: Yes, well, I...
1: Doctor, there's trouble in the monkey house.
0: What is it, Mr. Marburg?
1: I think it's... Simian fever! Simian fever! Simian fever! Simian fever! Simian fever! Simian fever! Simian fever! Simian fever! Simian fever! Simian fever! Simian fever! Simian fever! Simian fever! Simian fever! Simian fever! Simian fever! Simian fever!

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Welcome to California Dreamin'.

Well, good morning. Welcome to California Dreamin', and I'm your host, Dr. Bob, and happy to be here this what feels like beautiful fall morning. We're just on the edge, right, of all the beautiful colors of fall coming out. There's a nice coolness in the air, and always a special time of year. We just heard from Anna Voss with a brand new release, just came out Friday, called You're Already There. It's a special week here at Asheville FM. It's the Asheville FM Fall Fun Drive. So we've got lots of things going on here at the station and in the community to support community radio. 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And even better yet, the donation that you make as a new member today will also get matched up to $1,000 today by Joe and Sylvia Accardi. And thank you, Joe and Sylvia. That's very generous. So if you made, say, a $5 a month donation, which is $60 in total, that $60 is going to be matched by Joe and Sylvia, and that's going to be $120. So, and it's so easy to donate. You just go to AshevilleFM.org. That's our website right there, and you'll see the big donate button right there in front of you, that you go ahead and just hit that button, and it'll guide you through the whole process. So we're trying to raise, as we often do in our spring and fall fund drives, we're looking to raise $35,000 for the whole week. And we are almost 20% of that goal. The fall fund drive started on Friday. In fact, there's a page at the website that is the 2026 Fall Fund Drive, and you can actually leave a little message, maybe let us know what your favorite show is or why you appreciate Asheville FM. And if you make it on the air during California Dreamin', I'll make sure to, or if you make it while I'm on the air, I'll make sure to announce it. And we had a nice donation just about, well, oh, I got to remember that about 8 hours ago, Whitney and Jess in the box, they received a $10 donation from what is someone who described themselves as some lady. And she said, "Music for peeling labels off jars is my favorite." It's really nice, some of the things that our listeners are saying about Asheville FM, because, you know, it's really a special thing to have community radio in your town, one that isn't governed by corporate execs and fits that corporate formula that, as we watch the news, is being kind of hijacked by the rich
and wealthy. And that's not Asheville FM. We are volunteer based. Just have a few folks who do a lot of work around here that's on salary, but most of the shows that you hear are volunteer run, including mine. And as volunteers, we not only do our show, but we look for other ways to do volunteer hours here that for all the things that you need to do to keep a radio station going. And we, you know, we're looking to create diversity in music here, all kinds of different shows. We're looking to bring on marginalized voices that have trouble sometimes getting their word out. And, you know, we're trying to be representative of all the different folks that call Asheville and Western North Carolina home. And today is a bit bittersweet. I was reminiscing yesterday, the 27th of September will always be known as the day that Hurricane Helene hit this region and caused massive devastation some 2 years ago. It's hard to believe that happened, and there's still a lot of work to do to put things back together in many communities. We had an opportunity to go up to Lake Lure a couple weeks ago and visit some friends, and the signs of the flooding were all over the place, and we see that out in other regions. Swannanoa is another one that comes to mind, and all that they're trying to do to rebuild, and still working on getting the funding, the federal and state funding that we need in order to build back these communities. So, in Asheville FM, you know, they played a big role back when Hurricane Helene came to this region. We lost power for a bit. And when we came back on the air, we were committed to trying to get all the information and emergency response that was happening at the time, where to get food, where to get water, where to get services and help, and all the different things that were happening during that chaotic time. You know, community radio was invaluable in getting you the news. In fact, one of the things I remember about Asheville FM out here on Haywood Road was that once we got powered back up, people would come over here to get Wi-Fi, that they would get connected to our Wi-Fi here in order to reach out to family and friends and let them know that they're okay. 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And there's a lot that comes with that. You're going to get entered into a raffle if you make a donation today. And the show today is Trombone Shorty. Everybody loves Trombone Shorty here. Nice, nice upbeat, high energy band. And they got a show coming to Sierra Nevada on December 9th. And you get a chance to win that if you make a donation today. And you'll stay in the raffle if you don't win today. So you'll get one throughout the week. And maybe you'll get some music. Get a chance to go hear some music for free, courtesy of Asheville FM. Well, I'm going to come back in the breaks and tell you a little bit more about what's going on with our fall fun drive, but please consider making a donation. 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We're going to start off with a zen-like song
from Bruce Cockburn, from his album O Sun, O Moon. This is Into the Now. Enjoy.

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You're listening to California Dreamin', and I'm your host, Dr. Bob. 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Before that, it was Sunny War from her 2021 album, Simple Syrup. It was A Love So True. And all the songs were written by the band War, which is an LA funk soul band with the well-known song Low Rider. And we started that short set off with Bruce Cockburn with Into the Now from his 2003 album, You've Never Seen Everything. It's the Asheville FM Fall Fun Drive, and this is day four. And we're reaching out to our listeners and asking if you'd make a donation and support all that Asheville FM does in our community. It was, I guess this is 13 years for me being a part of Asheville FM, and it's been wonderful part of my life and something I started back in the day, and with the show Living Well that ran for 9 years, where I interviewed all kinds of people from our community, people in healthcare to wellness, to entrepreneurs and artists and activists, and gave them an opportunity to share the work that they were doing in our community to make a difference in the world. And before that, after that, actually, I moved into the Climate Buzz with where it was a show that ran for 4 years that focused on all that was happening in the world of climate and environment. And that was quite a thing to have that show up and running when Hurricane Helene hit approximately 2 years ago. And a lot of that show focused on understanding how one responds to a natural disaster, how a community, how a government responds, and all the different aspects of what the recovery process was for Hurricane Helene, as well as keeping you updated with all the latest climate news. And it was just this July that I switched to just doing California Dreamin' for 2 hours here, 8 to 10 a.m. And it has a Zen sensibility, as I can say, as I often do morning reflections, give you some thoughts for the day, some deeper understandings of who we are and our relationship to the world. And I've got some plans for expanding California Dreamin' coming into the future, with having some guests who might speak to what Zen is and how we can understand it and use it in our lives to benefit our own well-being. So that's a little bit of my history here with Asheville FM. It's volunteer powered. If you didn't know, this is not corporate run here, which we see so much in our news and commercial music. What I really appreciate is all the different types of music and types of
talk shows that Asheville FM puts on the air, all volunteer powered. And so if you are a fan of Asheville FM, this is the time when we're asking to consider making a donation. We have a goal of $35,000 that we are looking to raise over the whole fund drive. And today is New Member Monday, and we're looking for 35 new monthly members. This are folks who are willing to make, let's say, a $5 donation would be $60 for the year. So $5 every month would come out of off a card or an account that you designate, or maybe it's $10 is worth it to you. Or maybe the $30 plan, which is a dollar a day for all the great music that you hear at Asheville FM. And this is kind of cool. Asheville FM is part of a special Monday event. There's the candidate forum, because we've got an election coming up, as many of you probably know. 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So that's just one of many things that Asheville FM is doing. There's a lot going on right now around live music. 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Leave us a comment. Tell us what you love about Asheville FM, and maybe we'll read it on the air. If you're someone who regularly drives down Haywood Road, where we're located at 864 Haywood Road, you'll see we also set up a tent out front with the lot that's staffed by our volunteers. And there's going to be some coffee from Dynamite Roasting Company, and there'll be some CDs and records out there, and some of the Asheville FM merch that you can pick up, and just talk to our volunteers and even get a tour of the station if that's something that is of interest to you. It's always nice to have folks stop by and tell us what they like about the station. And we're also, if you make a donation today, you're going to be entered into our raffle for some of the shows that we give away free tickets to. For today, it's going to be Trombone Shorty, Asheville favorite here. They've got a show on October 9th at Sierra Nevada, and you could win some tickets to that show. But if you don't win today, you can win some of the shows coming up. The Lemon Twigs is one. And we've got the Horse Lords and OCs and lots of live music here going on. 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And if maybe you want to make a donation that's going to get you the Asheville FM t-shirt, which is always a special thing. 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

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Just heard a brand new release from Sheryl Crow. It was released on September 16th and going to be on her upcoming album, Pick You Up. That's going to be released on October 9th, and we heard Freight Train. Before that, it was Guy Davis along with Lucy Kaplansky, the Wailing Jennings, Eliza Gilkson, John Gorka, and Lynn Miles. It's from his 2007 Children's Lullaby compilation. We heard Down at the Sea Hotel. And one of a California Dreamin' favorite bands, it was Summer Salt with their brand new release, Farsight, that came out on August 7th of this year. And we're listening right now to Daikaiju with Farewell to Monster Island on this Asheville Fall Fun Drive this week. We're still looking for our first donation of Monday. Always makes me feel good when you get one now and then. Maybe you're enjoying a cup of coffee right now and listening to all this great music. 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Consider becoming a new member, where you give them a little bit of money every week, every month actually. And it's going to get matched by Joe and Sylvia Accardi, up to $1,000 today. So you can double the worth of your money and get entered into a raffle to win tickets to Trombone Shorty. That's coming up on October 9th at Sierra Nevada. And so we really appreciate, as you know, we're community radio, so we don't have corporate sponsors. And so we depend on our listeners to help financially support all that Asheville FM needs to do to keep the lights on, to pay for the operations and all the things that we do to be part of Asheville FM or part of the Asheville community, and all the things we do to support music, support education and information, support diversity, equity, and inclusion. That is a fundamental part of what is what Asheville FM is. 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Let us know what you appreciate about Asheville FM, and I'd be happy to read that on the air too. So it's a good day here in Asheville. Let's squeeze a few more songs in before we get to the top of the hour.
And Ziggy Marley has a brand new release out. This is his song, Bright Side. Enjoy.

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You're listening to Asheville FM at WSFM LP 103.3 Asheville. I'm your host, Dr. Bob, and this is California Dreamin'. Thanks so much for tuning in this Monday morning, which is, we are right in the middle of our 2026 fall fun drive, and letting you know all about the wonderful things that Asheville FM does in our community, and a way that you can give today. 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It's just not going to happen. And doesn't get any better than Asheville FM. 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So you don't even have to kind of be around when your show happens. If you can check it out later, and nobody does that. And but Asheville FM is all about that. 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We've got a goal of $35,000 this week that we hope to raise. And we're just about 20% there on Monday, which is pretty standard and typical. 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It's a new member Monday, so we're looking for folks to consider making a monthly donation. $5 a month, $60 for the year. $10 a month is going to get you our Asheville FM Fall Fun Drive t-shirt, specifically designed by Spencer Bales. Also, if you just make a donation of $75, we'll get you that t-shirt, which is super cool. Looks like some interesting creatures here, singing into a mic with a full moon. Did y'all check that full moon out? So Asheville FM has the best fun drive t-shirts hands down in town. So maybe this is the time that you get yourself one. But we just heard from Ziggy Marley. Well, actually it was Lucinda Williams with her 2024 song, I've Got a Feeling, from her album Lucinda Williams Sings the Beatles from Abbey Road. So that song, I Got a Feeling, was originally on the Let It Be album and written by John Lennon and Paul McCartney, and really liked the Lucinda Williams version. And before that, it was Ziggy Marley with a brand new song out, Bright Side. And we are here at Asheville FM. We're really committed to making sure that part of our music is bringing you all the new releases that are coming out all the time. 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So I don't know where we'd be without our underwriters and sponsors that support us. Today we're getting food provided by Asheville Pizza and Brewing Company. 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And we've also got snacks coming from 12 Baskets. And we've just got a big carafe of coffee from Dynamite Roasting Company that our volunteer extraordinaire Forrest just brewed for you. So if you come by 864 Haywood Road, you're going to see the big 103.3 Asheville FM tent. 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And we
We've got some merchandise and some albums and things for you there, as well as some of the Asheville FM t-shirts that you could purchase. So come by, say hi. I'll be out there from 11 to about 1. So come by, say hi. Love to meet some folks who listen to California Dreamin' regularly. So just have to go over to AshevilleFM.org and click on the donate button. I really appreciate this. If you haven't heard already, we are going to bring you live coverage of Asheville FM of the Asheville Buncombe Candidate Forum at the Diana Wortham Theater. You're going to hear from candidates for Asheville Mayor, Asheville City Council, and Buncombe County Commission as they discuss the issues facing our community. 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And couldn't be a more important election coming up on, I believe, November 3rd or 4th. And, it's one of the things we can do to keep our democracy alive is make sure we have our vote. And we put our vote in, right? We hear. That's the one way that we can use our voices, by voting. Well, let's go ahead and jump into another set of music. This is kind of cool. We give away a lot of free tickets to music that's going on in Asheville, which we have just a wonderful music scene. And sometimes we give them away to staff too. So when I was of good fortunes to get free tickets to this show on Friday to the World Famous Pets, and that features Edie Brickell, and they played at the Asheville Music Hall. So I thought I'd play you a song from their upcoming album, and this is I Guess It's You. Enjoy.

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I'm here every Monday morning, 8 to 10 a.m. to get your week off to a great start, and stick around for Democracy Now! That we air every Monday through Friday, 10 to 11 a.m. It's our only syndicated show right here on Asheville FM at Amy Goodman, and the voice of the people. Well, be on the safe side. Check your voter registration and make sure your information is up to date before Election Day. Eligible voters not currently registered still have time to make their voices heard. To learn more about registering to vote, to check your registration status, and to find voting locations, visit the Buncombe County Election Services website at buncombenc.gov. Well, we just heard from the Eurythmics from their 1999 album, Peace. We heard I've Tried Everything. Before that, it was Dire Straits with Calling Elvis from their 1991 album, On Every Street. And we started off with brand new band World Famous Pets that features Edie Brickell, and we heard I Guess It's You. We were giving away tickets here at Asheville FM to the World Famous Pets, who perform Friday night at the Asheville Music Hall, and it's great show. They played their brand new album that's going to be that just came out on Friday, September 25th, and features not only Edie Brickell, but Matt Chamberlain, Kaveh Rastegar, and amazing guitar player Mason Stoops. And Edie said that this was her first time to Asheville and really loved being here. Well, Asheville FM Fall Fun Drive, and we're asking for your donations on this Monday morning and all week long to support community radio, not corporate-run radio, right? The radio that's reflective of what Asheville is, which is diversity, right? All kinds of music we enjoy, and you find that right here on Asheville FM. All kinds of talk shows. We have Spanish shows, we have Spanish language programming shows, we have multi-generational programming, we've got a show that's featured or produced all by teens, we've got climate advocates and queer voices, poets, and shows produced by strong and independent women, all underrepresented in traditional corporate media outlets, but we celebrate it right here at Asheville FM. And we play all kinds of music, international music, kids music, the latest in hip-hop, punk, jazz, classical, and so much more. I sure enjoy getting to do my show every Monday morning, bringing you lots of new releases and deep cuts. I think that's a big part of Asheville FM. You know, we don't want to play you the stuff you hear on the other stuff. We want to play the stuff that doesn't get the airtime on the airwaves, you know, those deep cuts to, that are precious and just as important as the big hits. 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So thank you, Joe and Sylvia. 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
get your donation into the system, and we thank you so much for doing so. We've already had 20, we're about 20% of our goal of $35,000. So we are well on our way. Can we get to 25%, 30% by the end of Monday? Seems like it's worth it. If you make a donation today, you're going to get put into a raffle for Trombone Shorty, who's going to be out at Great Venue, Sierra Nevada, on December 9th. And you're also going to be entered into some of the raffles for some of the other performers that are going to be coming up this week. So please consider doing that. And if you are familiar with our fund drives, you know that we've got great t-shirts for every fund drive. And this year is no exception, with artist Spencer Bales making this year's t-shirt design, which is quite creative. And for a donation of $75 or a monthly donation of $10 a month, we'll send you that t-shirt. That's right. We'll put it right in the mail and get it out to you. And you can wear that proudly as you walk around Asheville. Or what I did last year is I got one for my brother, and who lives out in California. And he sent me a great picture of him wearing his new Asheville FM t-shirt. So it couldn't be easier to support Asheville FM, any amount, really. We know times are a bit tough right now for lots of businesses and for folks. So anything is deeply appreciated here at Asheville FM. And we know one of the things about Asheville, right, is, you know, we're you know, all about keeping it local. And it couldn't be any more local than Asheville FM. We're at 864 Haywood Road, and if you going by, give a little honk or stop in. And we've got some coffee from Dynamite Roasting Company. And we've got Asheville merch and other ways that you can donate right here at the table. We got Forrest sitting right there at the tent, ready to greet you. So, and couldn't be a more beautiful day here in Asheville. Got somebody stopping by right now. So thanks so much for supporting Asheville FM. Well, let's jump into our next set of music. 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

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We just heard a brand new

0: release from Portraits of Tracy with their new song Caught in a Jam. Before that, it was Dita with one of her big hits, White Flag. And we started that set off with Dopapod with their song Ebb and Flow from their self-titled album in 2022. And it is Asheville FM Fall Fun Drive, and we got lots going on here. And I have a special guest with me in the Asheville FM studios, Annalise Kopar, Asheville FM station manager. Going on about 1 year. Is that right, Annalise? Oh, let's turn your mic up. That makes it work.
1: That's right. Yeah, a year and some change. So this is now my third fun drive. And I love fun drives because...
0: Do you?
1: There's so much fun. Yeah, everyone's here.
0: Yes.
1: You really see not only the DJs in studio, but just members of the community coming by. And I think, you know, a funny thing about radio, which you're no stranger to, is you come here every morning, every Monday morning, you know, you program your show and you know people are listening, but yeah. The evidence of that is when they call in, they tell you. But there's a lot of it that the magic of it is kind of that you don't know.
0: I know.
1: Fun Drive is a time when you find out.
0: It is a strange thing to not know who and how many are listening, or you know who's really into your show.
1: Totally.
0: I occasionally meet folks, you know, I'll tell them what I do, and then they'll recognize my voice.
1: Yeah. Mm-hmm.
0: And kind of, oh, that's right. I think I've heard you, and a few folks will tell you, you know, that I really love hearing your show.
1: So
0: you know,
1: cool.
0: And you know, I plug into, you know, 103.3 FM. You know, particularly when I'm driving around town,
1: mm-hmm.
0: just to hear what's playing. You know,
1: yeah.
0: The diversity. It's music. Some of the music I've never heard anything like it before,
1: mm-hmm.
0: because some of the volunteer DJs here, they just got this just interest in this kind of music that you just don't hear anywhere else, but it's right
1: so
0: here
1: true.
0: On Asheville FM.
1: I mean, the last song you played, I had never heard before.
0: I hadn't either.
1: Yeah, and I mean, so many of us listen to music all the time, and I'm still always inspired by everything I don't know.
0: Yeah. You know, it was just about a year ago where you stepped in when I was kind of part of a team doing voices.
1: Yes.
0: Which is a big part of Asheville FM, mm-hmm. is, you know, we had one LGBTQ voices, mm-hmm. we had one for poetry,
1: mm-hmm.
0: and last year's in what was a 1 year anniversary of Hurricane Helene,
1: that's
0: we did one on climate change, and we had Julie Mayfield, our mm-hmm. North Carolina senator, and you know, she's from this region, and she highlighted that, and it was such a relief to have you step in and help with that process.
1: Oh, it was so much fun
0: while you were kind of making the big step into this role that KP Whaley had served for so long.
1: That's true.
0: Yeah.
1: Yeah.
0: So what are you excited about this year kind of coming up for Asheville FM, you know?
1: You know,
0: I know we got a surprise that we're not going to be talking about.
1: We do.
0: So
1: yes,
0: I'm going to keep my lips zip, but there is something coming down the barrel. But
1: there sure is.
0: And maybe that's right there on your...
1: I know. When you asked the question, I will be honest, that is the first thing that came to mind.
0: I figured it.
1: Don't worry, listeners. We will be sharing that with you as soon as we are able. But,
0: that's right.
1: So that's big. And, you know, I think too, I'm feeling a lot of excitement around... We have a lot of new folks coming through orientation right now. We do an orientation on the first Wednesday of every month, and it's just cool seeing so many new faces come into that and how new folks are integrating with people who have been here for, you know, 10 plus years.
0: Yeah.
1: So I think that's really cool. And I think for me personally, now that it has been just over a year, kind of seeing, okay, here are kind of the rhythms of the stationing and that's exciting to sort of see, okay, this is what Fall Fun Drive feels like. It wasn't just last year. So anyway, like I said, I know I just love this week because everyone's hanging out. I mean, we're having coffee outside right now.
0: Yeah. Dynamite Roasting is one of our supporters, sponsors,
1: mm-hmm.
0: underwriters
1: right.
0: of sorts.
1: Mm-hmm.
0: Yeah, that's coming. And I guess there's going to be some pizza from Asheville Pizza and Brewing Company. That's one of my favorite parts of Fun Drive is the food.
1: It's true.
0: Which brings the people, but we have all these local restaurants that support Asheville FM regularly as our underwriters, and they bring free food down here us to enjoy. Mm-hmm. And if you come down to 864 Haywood Road, you can talk to some of our Asheville FM volunteers. I'm going to be out there from 11 a.m. to 1 p.m. I'd love to meet some California Dreamin', or maybe you were a Climate Buzz fan from not too long ago. But give you a tour of the station and you know, grab a slice of pizza perhaps. So that's good things.
1: Yeah.
0: So
1: yeah, we'd love to have you by. It's a fun time to again. Yeah,
0: meet and you're going
1: to
0: be here. You're going to be around for a while.
1: Oh yeah, I'll be sitting outside with you. Actually,
0: okay. Yeah. Well, you know, it's a good day when you can meet Annalise. So
1: and Dr. Bob.
0: And Dr. Bob. There you go. We're and if you want to make a donation, it's so easy to do. You can go over to AshevilleFM.org. There's a big blue donate button right there, and we're looking for new members on this Monday morning, where you make a donation, like $5, $10, and you have that taken out every month, so we can make that kind of help with our budget. We kind of know what's coming in every month, and it's going to be matched today by Joe and Sylvia Accardi, up to $1,000. So your money can go twice as far today, and if you make a $10 a month donation, you're going to get the Asheville FM Fall Fun Drive t-shirt, right?
1: Actually, for the $10 a month, you get the 2027 Go Local card.
0: Okay.
1: Yeah.
0: My wife uses that all over town.
1: It's so great.
0: You know, there's just a ton of different businesses on the Go Local card, and they have different kinds of discounts available. And
1: it's awesome.
0: So that's cool. So what gets you the t-shirt?
1: So the t-shirt is a $75 donation.
0: Okay.
1: You get a t-shirt, and the t-shirt's so cool this year. It's art by local artist Spencer Beals, and it's a couple flying squirrels with some vintage microphones. It's pretty cool.
0: I love squirrels.
1: Me too. And, you know, the thing about becoming a monthly donor, I think so many of us have different subscriptions to things, and Asheville FM is... it's free for you to listen to, but it's not free to produce. And
0: not at all.
1: So your support in that way, kind of a set it and forget it, means a whole lot to us, like Dr. Bob said, in terms of our budget. So thank you for showing love to the station.
0: Yeah. Well, thank you for jumping on the mic.
1: Of course. Thanks
0: this
1: for
0: morning.
1: Having me.
0: I've got a brand new release from John Prine. Can you believe it?
1: Love him.
0: This is his song, Dogs in Burlington. Enjoy.

that's it for California Dreamin' this Monday morning for the Fall Fun Drive. We just heard from REM with Driver 8 from their 1985 album, Fables of the Reconstruction. Before that, it was Nico Case going back to 2022 with Wild Creatures from the album The Worse Things Get, The Harder I Fight. And we started off with a brand new release from John Prine, Dogs of Burlington. It was an unreleased recording from his Lost Dogs and Mixed Blessings album that he just released on September 18th. And we're going to tell you one more time, you can make a donation to Asheville FM by going to ashevillefm.org and clicking the donate button. We're going to be hosting tonight. We're going to be doing live coverage of the Asheville Buncombe Candidate Forum at Diana Wortham Theater. And hope you can tune in for that starting at 5:30 p.m. And coming up next is Democracy Now! With award-winning journalist Amy Goodman right here on Asheville FM.

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2: Because rents are unaffordable and people simply cannot afford them. There are abuses taking place that can leave vulnerable people out on the street, such as Mari Carmen, an 87-year-old woman with a disability who has no alternative housing after living in her home for 70 years.
0: In Madrid, Spain, a protest encampment is growing following the forcible eviction of 87-year-old Mari Carmen. Demonstrations over housing are spreading across Spain. We'll speak to a member of the Madrid Tenants Union and a member of the Spanish Parliament. Then, as we broadcast in London, we look at a new Channel 4 documentary, Britain's Gaza Secrets Exposed.
3: If there is even a question, whether domestically or internationally, that a state that you are selling arms to might be conducting a genocide, then the time to be discussing whether they might be in breach of IHL is way gone.
0: We'll speak to the documentary's executive producer, Ben DePere. He also made the documentary Gaza, Doctors Under Attack, which the BBC refused to air. Channel 4 picked it up and it won a BAFTA, the British equivalent of the Oscars. Then longtime national security reporter Sharon Weinberg, author of Valley of Death, How Big Tech is Fueling the Future of War.
4: Unlike during the Cold War, when the government paid for and owned the underlying technology for weapons, we now have billionaire-funded companies, venture-funded companies that are developing weapons with their own money, which means they own and control technologies that were once the preserve of governments.
0: And we will ask Sharon Weinberger about her Wall Street Journal piece, The Hidden Debt Apple Owes to the CIA. All that and more coming up. Welcome to Democracy Now!, democracynow.org, The War and Peace Report. I'm Amy Goodman. Today we're broadcasting from London. Police in southern England have arrested five men on suspicion of terrorism after they allegedly approached a military base carrying explosives. The men were arrested after a farmer called police to report three vans blocking her driveway near the Royal Air Force's, RAF's, Fairford base. And, quote, a large group of hooded and masked men, unquote, who ran away when she spotted them. Dozens of people were evacuated from nearby homes as a bomb squad deployed robots to search the vehicles. In a statement, counterterrorism police said all five men are British nationals in their 20s and from London. It's not clear whether others were involved in a plot to attack the base, and a motive remains unknown. The UK has allowed US bombers to launch long-range strikes on Iran from RAF Fairford since March 1st, a day after President Trump ordered the US to join Israel in its war on Iran. At their summit in Washington, D.C. last week, President Trump asked Chinese President Xi Jinping if he would like to buy US-made weapons. That's according to David Perdue, the US ambassador to China, speaking to Fox News Sunday.
5: We sell arms to other people around the world. He actually asked President Xi, would he like to buy some at one point?
0: In a statement to the New York Times, the State Department said, quote, U.S. law prohibits arms sales to China, and there's no offer or plan to sell arms to China, unquote. The White House Friday night blocked CNN from Air Force One, preventing the network from covering President Trump on a Saturday trip to Tennessee. The four other major television networks, NBC, Fox News, CBS, and ABC, agreed to resume their pool coverage of President Trump Sunday, even though the White House continued to block CNN from participating in the pool. This comes after President Trump banned MS Now, CNN, and Politico from the White House earlier this month. Soon after, a Trump-appointed federal judge ordered the White House to reinstate the outlets for 2 weeks. OpenAI's artificial intelligence reportedly went rogue and meddled with the websites for the Education Department, the Commerce Department, and the Securities and Exchange Commission this summer without the company's knowledge. This comes as OpenAI, Anthropic, and security researchers are investigating tens of thousands of incidents in which their frontier models took steps that outside evaluators would consider problematic. That's according to Axios, which reported Saturday the massive number of incidents dwarfs the dozens of previously reported cases of frontier AI models escaping containment and hijacking websites. In an interview that aired Sunday on Meet the Press, Microsoft co-founder Bill Gates called on lawmakers to regulate AI.
6: AI is certainly powerful enough to drive events that, you know, cause a billion deaths.
0: In Yemen, the Houthi-run health ministry said 7 people were killed in airstrikes and 40 injured, including children in Taiz province on Sunday. Yemen's government said its forces had targeted Houthi military camp and vehicles in the area. According to the World Health Organization, nearly 700 people have been killed in Yemen since fighting escalated last month. Government forces are attempting to reverse recent Houthi advances along the Red Sea coast. The Palestinian death toll from Israel's war on Gaza has surpassed 74,000. That's according to Gaza's health ministry. Since the so-called ceasefire last October, 1,145 Palestinians have been killed in Israeli attacks. On Sunday, 2 Palestinians were killed in an Israeli airstrike on downtown Gaza City. Here in the UK, Foreign Minister Ed Miliband has called the actions of the Israeli government to, quote, stain on the conscience of the world. Miliband drew a standing ovation for his comments as he addressed the Labour conference in Liverpool earlier today.
7: And I want to say to the millions of people in this country and indeed elsewhere who have been moved and outraged by the plight of the Palestinian people, we hear you. You were right. We call out ethnic cleansing by the settler terrorists in the West Bank. We call out the evidence of war crimes in Gaza. We call out Israel's illegal occupation of Palestine. And we match words with action. We will ban the import of goods from illegal settlements. We will disrupt the supply lines of British finance, British construction, and British services for illegal settlements. And when it comes to the attempt to destroy the two-state solution, this party, this movement, this government says, we will not let you succeed.
0: The UK Foreign Minister Miliband's speech came a day after police arrested more than 50 protesters outside the Labour Party conference in Liverpool, with demonstrators nonviolently urging support for the banned direct action group Palestine Action. Among them was Robert Del Naya, frontman of the British hip-hop group Massive Attack. They were arrested for holding homemade banners reading, "I oppose genocide, I support Palestine action," unquote. In the Democratic Republic of Congo, the number of confirmed Ebola cases has topped 8,000 for the first time. This comes as the World Health Organization confirmed that the virus has spread to 2 additional regions of the northern DRC. This is the Director General of the World Health Organization, Tedros Adhanom Ghebreyesus.
8: Then there is no also incentive for people to come forward because there is no vaccine, there is no treatment. But there are now advances in trials also, vaccine and treatment. Without incentive, it is very difficult to attract people to the centers because, okay, why would I come? You isolate me and then I die alone.
0: The U.S. Supreme Court will allow the Trump administration to roll out a large database of sensitive personal data, including citizenship status and social security numbers, that states can use to identify ineligible voters. In a dissent to the court's unsigned emergency ruling Friday, Justice Ketanji Brown Jackson wrote, quote, the harm caused by burdening or disenfranchising even a few lawful voters outweighs the non-existent harm the government experiences when it's prevented from taking an action that it likely lacks the authority to take, unquote. States can use the database on a voluntary basis. Current law also prevents states from purging voters from their rolls within 90 days of an election. In Chicago, the former lead prosecutor assigned to a high-profile case against six anti-ICE activists has resigned in protest, accusing the Trump administration of ignoring her legal advice as it pushed unwarranted felony charges. In a scathing resignation letter obtained by the Chicago Tribune, the prosecutor, Sherry Mecklenburg, accuses U.S. Attorney Andrew Boutros of threatening to discipline or fire her if she attempts to defend herself against misconduct allegations. She writes, quote, "You sent an office-wide email laying out responsibility at my feet for a felony prosecution that you personally directed over my objection that the case was better suited to misdemeanor charges," she said. The Broadview Six were indicted for protesting outside an ICE jail last year during President Trump's immigration crackdown known as Operation Midway Blitz. They faced felony charges for allegedly blocking an ICE vehicle with a maximum sentence of 6 years in prison. The case was eventually thrown out by a U.S. district judge who cited gross misconduct by prosecutors during grand jury proceedings. A federal judge in New York has issued a permanent injunction condemning the dreadful, quote unquote, treatment of immigrants detained at the ICE jail at 26 Federal Plaza. The order prohibits ICE from indefinitely detaining people in overcrowded holding cells, saying detainees often had to sleep standing. It also requires ICE provide adequate medical care, sanitation and hygiene, proper meals, as well as free and unmonitored phone calls to lawyers and access to counsel. U.S. District Judge Lewis Kaplan said in the ruling, ICE imposed inhumane conditions, quote, to inflict punishment on detainees and induce them to self-deport, unquote. This comes as ICE arrests soared to record highs this summer, with more than 50,000 immigrants detained in August alone. Meanwhile, Amnesty International has called on ICE to be abolished and widespread human rights amidst widespread human rights violations. And in Ukraine, a guided Russian aerial bomb injured 22 people, including children, striking an apartment building in Kharkiv. This is a resident of the damaged apartment building.
9: Glass scattered and a column of smoke began to rise. The children were asleep in the other room. My husband and I realized there was glass everywhere and doors, so somehow we managed to squeeze through. We grabbed the children and got out of the apartment. Thank God the door hadn't jammed.
0: And those are some of the headlines. This is Democracy Now!, democracynow.org, the War and Peace Report. I'm Amy Goodman. Today, we're broadcasting from London. Tomorrow, Copenhagen, and the rest of the week from Berlin. But we're turning now to the Spanish capital of Madrid. A protest encampment over the cost of housing and housing instability has entered its third day, as over 600 residents are now camped in front of the regional government headquarters at the Puerta del Sol Plaza to demand new protections for tenants. Tens of thousands of people marched in the streets of Madrid Saturday. Demonstrations are also occurring across Spain. Protests began Wednesday over the eviction of 87-year-old Maria del Carmen Abascal Martin, referred to just as Mari Carmen, who was forcibly removed from her home of more than 70 years after an investment fund bought her apartment building and more than tripled or more her rent. Police broke down the door of her home and removed Mari Carmen, who is 87 years old, on a stretcher as hundreds of supporters gathered outside. She later released a video message to supporters from her hospital bed.
10: No lo he logrado. I have not been able to defend my home, but I have fought so others can learn to fight for theirs. My home has been my life, and now I have to leave it behind. But that doesn't mean I'm not going to keep fighting.
0: Protesters camped in tents with sleeping bags in the Puerta del Sol Plaza say they won't leave unless meaningful government action is taken.
2: What we are demanding is that the rental market be regulated because rents are unaffordable and people simply cannot afford them. There are abuses taking place that can leave vulnerable people out on the street, such as Mari Carmen, an 87-year-old woman with a disability who has no alternative housing after living in her home for 70 years.
11: We are going to stay here until things change. There is talk of a decree on Tuesday, and we will remain here until measures that we consider sufficient are adopted.
12: We are protesting so that we could claim and so the government listens to us, listens to a society that is tired of speculation, tired of corruption, and tired of a system that sidelines the vast majority of the population. This is why we are here.
0: For more, we go to Madrid, Spain, where we're joined by two guests. Sabina Carao is the spokesperson for the Sindicato de Equilinas, the Madrid Tenants Union. And Tesh Sidi is a member of the Spanish Parliament, member of the progressive coalition SUMAR. She's vice chair of the Committee on Economy and Digital Transformation. She is also the first Sahrawi to serve in the Spanish Parliament from Western Sahara as an advocate for Sahrawi rights. We welcome you both to Democracy Now! Let's begin with Sabina in Madrid, your spokesperson for the Madrid Tenants Union. Can you explain to a global audience what has taken place, the significance of the eviction of Mari Carmen, the 87-year-old tenant who was taken directly to the hospital?
13: Yes. First of all, hello, everyone. Well, what happened on Wednesday with Mari Carmen is something that has been building up for years, not only for Mari Carmen, but for a lot of people, but particularly for Mari Carmen. This is her eviction did not begin on Wednesday. It began 7 years ago when she received the formal notice that she had to leave her home if she didn't want to pay or could pay that the rent price of almost three times what she was paying at the moment. So there are generations of people here that feel that from the institutions, they're not receiving any solution to any of their problems. For something, a problem such a basic problem as having a roof under which to live. So right now, what we have is a lot of furious people, enraged people that are demanding from the government and from the public institutions that they give us some sort of solution, and we're also demanding certain specific measures that will be discussed tomorrow in the Council of Ministers.
0: Can you explain who the people are in the streets? It's a reminder, it seems, of the ignidados, the indignant, who took to the streets so many years ago. And talk about the Spanish government's response, Sabina.
13: Yeah, well, a lot of people are comparing what happened on Saturday night to 15M, which was something that happened 15 years ago, where another group of people, a lot of people during many days, camped out in Sol. This is somewhat different. I mean, the place is the same one, but this is something that we have promoted, not only the Tenants Union of Madrid, but also different organizations. A very basic difference here is that we have a specific goal, which is we want to change the whole model of housing in Spain. We don't only want that. We have what we have called the Mari Carmen decree, which is exactly what's going to be discussed tomorrow in the Council of Ministers. But it doesn't end with this. We want to change the whole system. And if you go to Sol, you will find that there is not only the Tenants Union, there are people from Greenpeace, there are a lot of students that have organized, the whole education union also. I think that we are This is not only about housing. This has put under discussion a lot of things that also raise a very democratic issue, because we're starting to like fight against us. And instead of looking up to see who are the people that are in the power that are condemning us to this situation that we are going through.
0: I don't know where if I've answered. Where will Marty Carmen go now?
13: Well, she doesn't have an alternative. Right now, she's still in hospital. There are a lot of health issues that need to be addressed before she can leave the hospital. And we're fighting for that also, because she doesn't have an alternative. She doesn't have where to go. Mm.
0: Tesh Sidi, you're a member of the Spanish Parliament. You were a vice chair of the Committee on Economy and Digital Transformation. If you can talk about the government's response right now, what the Spanish Parliament is doing, and of course, this goes way beyond Mari Carmen. It goes to the whole issue of affordability in Spain, when, to say the least, we are dealing with in the United States as well.
14: First of all, thank you for having me. I think the colleague from the Sindicato de Inquilinos explained it very well. I think it's a crisis in all our system and in our model, because in 8 years we have been in this progressive coalition, but our power is not enough to make this change. We need our bigger coalition. In this case, we are with socialists, so we need socialists to be more fighter for this, to put the agenda of housing and the right to have a house and the right to have an achievable rent is something we are fighting inside the government to have it and to achieve it. We know that the Mari Carmen case is the case of so many families, and every one of us, especially the class work, is every day closer to be Mari Carmen than to have a house. So that is the big problem. And a lot of people, especially the regional governments, they are still talking about that this is a generation issue, this is a fight between generation, and what we can see in Seoul is a lot of anger. And we have to hold this anger, and this anger is against the regional government, but as well against our government. So we have to hold on this, to work on this. We still work in this Mari Carmen decree and in the council, but we need to fight this model. This model is working class, normal people against very, very rich company who find in housing and find in a right of having this a house or in a right. They have find an investment and very, very very easy, like in Madrid, but in all Spain, our model is really connected to tourism, really connected to having and buying a house to make a speculation. So people is saying it's enough, it's enough. So we are working really hard to find at least a Mari Carmen decree. The decree is a small step, but we know we need to fight more, and we need to fight inside the government. It's too late, in my point of view. We've been fighting. We put this decree. It's the second time we bring it to the parliament, but we know that in the parliament we have as well the right and extreme right parties that they don't want to help people. They don't want to fight against investment companies. They just want to open the doors to all these big companies. And this issue is not only happening in Spain. It's all around Europe. It's all around the U.S., because what we are fighting is the right to have an affordable life. So that is the issue. And I've been yesterday on the protest, but I think we need to work more and more as a member of the government.
0: And how does the government, for a global audience, if you can explain, Sumar, your junior partner with the governing party, with Pedro Sanchez's party, how do you protect the elderly and the lifting of the moratorium on evictions that took place after the pandemic?
14: In 2026, in the pandemic as well, I mean, we've been in coalition on the government the last 8 years. The last government, we achieved the first step, that is a law about housing and the right to housing, to have a house. This is in our constitution. This is the first of all. But that law is not enough, because that law in Spain, we are kind of semi-federal state. So to apply that law, we need the regions. We need Madrid, we need Catalonia, we need all our nations to make it real, do you know? So that is the huge problem we find when we make any law or we make any step, we find the fight between the socialism and the right-wing or extreme right-wing parties. But we need to hold with that. We need to work on that. And politics is talking, is dialogue, and to find a way to solve people's problems. So we are in that way, to solve people's problems, even if it's the first step, but we need to go farther and farther against this system who is killing our people, is killing generation and is putting people out of their houses, their memories. Mari Carmen could be a grandma of any of us. I mean, like, she's a symbol of this crisis, but there are a lot of families every day are evacuated from their houses, from their memories, from their neighborhoods. But we put this problem in during the COVID, and we brought it as well in February of this year. But right and extreme right parties, they like just put it down. They didn't vote it in favor of people. So we are fighting that. But I think Mari Carmen is in a point of it. Like, sorry, I can't.
0: Tesh CD, we're about to wrap up, but I wanted to ask you a question. As the only Sahrawi member of the Spanish parliament, the prime minister, Pedro Sanchez, takes pride in being one of the most progressive world leaders when it comes to Palestine. However, when it comes to another occupation, Morocco-occupied Western Sahara, a former Spanish colony where you and your family are originally from, he's joined President Trump and Israeli Prime Minister Netanyahu in support of Morocco's so-called autonomy plan to make the occupation permanent. In this last minute we have, what is your response?
14: This is an exactly perfect example of how is the hypocrisy of socialism, especially of this government, when it's related to Western Sahara or related to housing. The propaganda and the marketing they have around is that they are quite progressive people, but the people who hold with them and hold the government and support the government, we know that is not enough. So the change of our like commitment, because we are as well the colonial state, Spain is the colonial state of Western Sahara. We have so much responsibility of what happens to Sahrawi people, and especially people like me who was born in a refugee camp. And one of the commitment why I take a step from software engineering and move to politics is because of that change of 2021, because I felt like a Spanish person and as well a Sahrawi person needs to be more committed of on politics to change and to have a voice. And I'm very glad to do that step, because since I'm here, in the latest week, we achieved the first law in 50 years that first of all recognized that Spain has colonized Western Sahara. And I don't know if you know, but Sahrawi people who were born under colonialism, they lost their Spanish IDs, their Spanish nationality. They took them from them. So with this law, we give it back. But the most important is the not giving Sahrawi people the nationality back. The most important thing is memory, is that we made a little bit of justice and we put Sahrawi on media and on the table. And I know as the housing problem, this is only the first step on recognizing Sahrawi self-determination.
0: Tesh Sidi, I want to thank you for being with us, member of the Spanish Parliament, with Sumar, the junior partner with the Spanish government, also the only Sahrawi in the Spanish Parliament, and Sabina Carao, spokesperson for the Madrid Tenants Union, both speaking to us from Madrid, Spain. Coming up, Britain's Gaza secrets exposed. Stay with us. I'm Amy Goodman, host of Democracy Now! Tune into our award-winning morning news hour every weekday at 10 a.m. Our independent news program offers diverse perspectives and unique opinions, not usually heard in the mainstream media, live as the news unfolds. 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
0: 50 protesters outside the conference were holding signs reading, "I oppose genocide, I support Palestine action." Under UK law, Palestine Action is proscribed or banned as a terrorist organization. Well, we turn now to Britain's Gaza Secrets Exposed. That's the name of a documentary that aired Thursday night on Channel 4, examining how the British government responded to Israel's war on Gaza. It's based in part on unpublished internal government documents. This excerpt looks at the role of David Cameron, Britain's former Conservative Prime Minister.
15: In January 2024, David Cameron was questioned about the government's response to the crisis by the Foreign Affairs Committee. By this point, over 23,000 Palestinians had been killed, and Israel had blockaded Gaza for 3 months.
16: If Israel have the power to turn the water back on that they turned off, surely that is a flagrant breach of international humanitarian law.
17: Well, I'm not a lawyer. My view is they ought to switch it on because the north of Gaza, the conflict is now effectively over there. And so
18: you've never had a piece of paper put in front of you by a Foreign Office lawyer that says that Israel is in breach of its international humanitarian commitments under international humanitarian law?
17: Look, the reason for not answering this question, I can't recall every single bit of paper that's been put in front of me. I look at everything. I mean, of course, there are lots of things that have happened where you think, well, surely that was something that shouldn't have happened. And so I don't want to answer that question.
15: Now dispatches can reveal what legal advice David Cameron had received. Only a month before giving evidence in Parliament, he'd been sent two separate assessments concluding that Israel's blockade of Gaza was a possible breach of international humanitarian law. An email confirms he carefully considered all the information in one of them.
16: Have you been made aware or seen any evidence or have reasonable grounds to believe that Israel has breached international
17: humanity? I've seen lots of things that have been deeply concerning.
16: Have you received legal advice?
15: David Cameron evaded those questions 10 times.
0: The documentary Britain's Gaza Secrets Exposed also features former British Foreign Office official Mark Smith, who resigned in protest over arms sales to Israel. These are his words in his own voice, though he's portrayed on screen by an actor.
3: We've all seen the aerial footage of entire neighborhoods literally flattened to the ground. They've destroyed the vast majority of all residential buildings in Gaza. I've never seen anything like it in my career, in my life.
15: He'd been a lead officer on arms sales assessments during the Saudi-led war in Yemen. He was now working as a diplomat representing the UK and Ireland and was shocked by the handling of Gaza.
3: And the nature of the assessment is such that you can kind of make it say whatever you want, and that is why the system is broken.
15: Because of the scale of destruction, he was concerned about possible war crimes and even genocide.
3: So even without being on the team and having access to the assessments being made, I could see on the news in broad daylight with the naked eye the most appalling attacks taking place on a daily basis. Almost every single school and almost every single hospital in Gaza has been damaged or destroyed. How are we justifying our

0: doctors under attack. The BBC refused to air that film last year. Channel 4 picked it up, and it then won a BAFTA, the British equivalent of the Oscars. Ben DePere served as editor of Channel 4 News for 10 years. We thank you so much for being with us, Ben. Talk about this piece that came out, this documentary, on Thursday night. And what are these Gaza secrets? Where you got them?
1: Well, it's extraordinary to hear Ed Miliband today at the Labour Party conference rewriting UK policy. I heard just now that you played the clip that he's calling what happened in Gaza possible war crimes or war crimes even. And that is a long way forward from where his predecessor was and where this government has been and the previous government. Our film focused on the process by which the Foreign Office, our government, assesses Israel's conduct, its military behaviour in Gaza. Because not only are they an ally of the United Kingdom, but we also sell them weapons. And we are the signatory of a number of international treaties, including the Genocide Convention, which means if there is even a risk of a genocide taking place, you are meant to take action as a fellow country under that Genocide Convention. You're meant to stop the genocide, not aid it, not sell weapons. We're also signatories of the Arms Treaty, which is you do not sell arms to a country that may be committing war crimes. And when we got these documents from inside the Foreign Office, they were the assessments written by a team who were watching hundreds of videos, the sort of videos that you and I watched on our phones, that the whole world watched on their phones, of civilians being killed, schools being bombed, hospitals like our last film being attacked, the whole health system taken out, journalists being killed, over 200 of them, obviously 74,000 people have now been killed in Gaza, but 21,000 of them are children. So in its scale, there's not been a bombing campaign like it this century. So we were looking at how our country, which prides itself on having an ethical foreign policy and as being one of the supporting members of the United Nations on human rights, was able to keep selling arms. And basically what we found was a doctored process where assessments were coming to ministers that were saying these are possible war crimes, but fairly neutral. And then the ministers were saying, we don't see any cause concern here. Certainly David Cameron said that. We can keep signing them off. And even as he was, publicly saying, we are going to take tough action against what Israel's doing, privately they were signing off these weapons sales licenses so that we continue selling arms to Israel.
0: Sometimes on the same day.
1: Yes. There was one a bombing of the World Central Kitchen, in which six aid workers were killed. Three of them were British, and that was on the 1st of April. On the 2nd of April, David Cameron came out demanding that the Israelis take action. They do a proper investigation. And on the 3rd of April, he was signing the latest weapons sales license so that we could continue selling them weapons. It's quite extraordinary. The level of duplicity that was going on in order for us to keep sending Israel arms.
0: I want to go to a clip that's related to the bombing of the World Central Kitchen. This is from Britain's Gaza Secrets. It focuses on that attack where World Central Kitchen workers in Gaza were killed. It was seven of them in April 2024.
2: Neil and Trish Henderson's son, James, had served in the Royal Marines in Afghanistan. From February 2024, he was working for World Central Kitchen, a charity delivering food to civilians in Gaza.
3: We see what was happening in Gaza, but you think if they're doing humanitarian work, then they're going to be safe. Yeah,
4: They should have been safe.
3: Yeah, he wasn't out there fighting a war. He was out there trying to help people.
2: James entered Gaza just before famine was declared by the UN. As a security advisor, he was responsible for the team's safety along routes coordinated with the IDF.
4: He said, no matter where you go, you can hear is drones all the time.
3: When I finished on the phone to you, he said, I'm going to go up and put some more World Central Kitchen stickers on the roof. And that was the last time I spoke to him.
2: On the 1st of April, James and two other British veterans, John Anthony Chapman and James Kirby, were driving in an aid convoy. At 11 p.m, an Israeli drone fired on them. Seven aid workers were killed, including the three Brits.
4: I can always remember Trish just crying out to me, it's Jim, you know, and then you realise, you know, that he was one of the seven. That whole day is just a blur, really, in that sense, just...
2: Killings of the aid workers in the World Central Kitchen strike triggered an international outcry.
5: The devastating Israeli airstrikes that killed World Central Kitchen personnel yesterday bring the number of aid workers killed in this conflict to 196, including more than 175 members of our own UN staff. This is unconscionable, but it is an inevitable result of the way the war is being conducted.
6: I welcome what the Israeli foreign minister said yesterday to me about a full, urgent and transparent inquiry into how this dreadful event was allowed to happen. And we want to see that happen very, very quickly.
2: But that same day, Cameron was publicly demanding answers from the Israelis. Behind closed doors, he signed off the latest approval of weapons exports to Israel, without waiting for Israel's investigation to be completed. This was just 2 days after the drone strike. This letter outlines his decision, which was based on the fifth IHL assessment. The Foreign Secretary does not recommend the suspension of any extant export licenses to Israel.
0: That's a clip from the documentary Britain's Gaza Secrets that just aired on Channel 4. Even the case of the killing of five-year-old Hind Rajab and her family, the British office concluded there was insufficient evidence to show there had been a breach of what's called IHL, International Humanitarian Law. Finally, on this, before we go to your previous documentary, Ben, where you got a lot of the documents that you base Britain's Gaza Secrets?
1: There was a court case taken by Al-Haq through an organisation called GLAN, where they were trying to stop the UK government selling arms to Israel. And so in that, there was disclosure of the assessments that were being made. And we managed to get hold of these because they're court documents, but we happened to be the only people who had actually bothered looking through them in any detail journalistically.
0: And we only have a minute left, but I want to go to your recent film on Gaza that you produced, Gaza Doctors Under Fire. The BBC pulling the film weeks before its scheduled broadcast. Channel 4 aired it instead. It then won a BAFTA during the award ceremony. You and your colleague, the correspondent on the piece, Ramita Navai, blasted the BBC.
7: We refuse to be silenced and censored, and we thank you. And we thank Channel 4 for showing this film.
8: We also want to dedicate this award to Jabba Badwin and Osama Al-Ashi, the two journalists on the ground who made this film for us. They did so amongst a killing spree that killed over 250 of their colleagues, journalists in Gaza. So I'd like a round of applause for them, please. And finally, just a question to the BBC. Given that you dropped our film, will you drop us from the BAFTA screening later tonight? Thank you. Bye.
0: So that's Ben DePere and Ramita Navai at the BAFTA ceremony, their acceptance speech. Ben, did the BBC air your speeches when they ran just within the next hours?
1: They did. They did, actually. And they were very fair to us. They showed our clips of the criticism of them. They came under huge pressure, especially from the government here over Gaza. The BBC is a brilliant journalistic organization. They caved in a little bit during the first year and a half of the Gaza war, And they came under, I would say, unacceptable government pressure, and they didn't perhaps react in the way they should. But I see positive signs now, especially that our own government is now criticising Israel openly and taking a very firm stance, or a firmer stance. You will see the BBC perhaps given the space to do the coverage that they've normally done over many years.
0: Ben De Pere, executive producer of Britain's Gaza Secrets and Gaza Doctors Under Fire. He's produced four films on Gaza since October 7, 2023. He served as editor-in-chief of Channel 4 News for 10 years, has been in Gaza 10 times over the last 20 years. Coming up, Sharon Weinberger, author of Valley of Death, How Big Tech is Fueling the Future of War. Stay with us.
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0: This is Democracy Now!, democracynow.org, The War and Peace Report. I'm Amy Goodman. Today, we're broadcasting from London. Tonight, the film about Democracy Now!, called Steal the Story, Please!, will be showing in Lewis at the Lewis Depot outside Brighton at 8 o'clock. And I'll be there with the film's director, Carl Deal, for Q&A afterwards. We end today's show with a remarkable new book about the growing ties between Silicon Valley and U.S. military and intelligence agencies. It's called Valley of Death, How Big Tech is Fueling the Future of War. The author, longtime national security reporter Sharon Weinberger, traces the roots of Silicon Valley's relationship with the Pentagon back to the Cold War, when government funding helped fuel the development of the tech industry. But today, she writes, the relationship has fundamentally changed. Companies like SpaceX, Palantir, and Anduril are no longer simply supplying technology to the U.S. military intelligence agencies, but also developing powerful technologies that, in some cases, they maintain control over themselves. Weinberger argues the stakes are enormous. Take a listen to Axios reporter Colin Demarest questioning the co-founder of the military tech company Anduril Industries, Palmer Luckey, about whether there's any red line on what he would build.
10: What won't you build? What's your red line?
11: What wouldn't I build? That's an interesting one. Well, you know, I've been pretty public that how our weapons are used are, yeah, that's a matter for the DoD. But you're right, I have control over what I can build. There's things that I could say, for example, you know, that's a power too great for any man.
10: Nuclear weapons?
11: I would definitely build nuclear weapons. I would build fission weapons. I would build fusion weapons. I think that nuclear weapons have been one of the most stabilizing forces in history ever.
0: In her new book, Valley of Death, How Big Tech is Fueling the Future of War, journalist Sharon Weinberger examines the extraordinary rise of tech billionaires like Luckey, as well as Elon Musk, Peter Thiel, Alex Karp, who, she writes, are playing an increasingly central role in U.S. military and intelligence decisions, but with no oversight or accountability. Sharon Weinberger, welcome to Democracy Now! Before we get to these tech billionaires building nuclear weapons themselves, I want to turn to your recent article based on your book. This in the Wall Street Journal, headlined "The Hidden Debt That Apple Owes to the CIA." Talk about Steve Jobs being rehabilitated, kind of, when he went back to Apple, and what that relationship was with the CIA.
12: Sure. So about 10 years ago, when I was thinking of working on this book, when Silicon Valley was starting to move back into Pentagon work, I was told a story that I thought was perhaps apocryphal about how the National Security Agency had given a large contract to Steve Jobs' company Next. This was the company he formed in the 1980s after he was initially exiled from Apple. Company built beautiful, very expensive computers, wasn't doing well. It was essentially failing. And I was told the National Security Agency had bought a whole bunch of computers and it had in effect saved the company. So it took me years to track down the story. And when I eventually did, it turned out it wasn't the NSA. That was actually cover for a CIA contract that was buying Next computers for satellite analysts to go through imagery. And the story was really fascinating, not just because it was Steve Jobs, but we think of him as almost a counterculture figure. But the idea that in the late 1980s, early 1990s, he was not only doing work for the CIA, but that it essentially saved his company. The argument was that that gave him years, a few years of extra runway to prove himself at Next. He leapfrogged back to Apple, took over Apple again, and the operating system from Next became the operating system for modern Apple products. So the argument I would hear from people both inside that company and inside the intelligence community was the CIA effectively saved Jobs and saved Apple.
0: So I want to go to the start of your book, beginning with a Zurich-based company that has a sole secret mission to build and sell nuclear weapons. You write, quote, the entrepreneur's goal essentially was to break the government monopoly over the production of nuclear weapons. It turned out to be an exercise sponsored by a secretive division of the Pentagon. You write, the idea that the Pentagon had sponsored a secret study to see if a rogue billionaire could develop a nuclear weapon fascinated me. Take it from there.
12: Yeah. So in 2013, this division of the Pentagon funded this study to look at whether a rogue billionaire could build nuclear weapons. I mean, essentially a little bit like what Palmer Luckey was talking about in the clip you played. And I was given a copy of this study around 2017, 2018, and then eventually went back and interviewed the participants. And it doesn't mention specific billionaires, but when I interviewed the people who took part in it, sort of like a tabletop war game, they're like, oh yeah, absolutely. We were thinking of an Elon Musk figure. And that's sort of amazing. In 2013, Elon Musk was certainly up and coming, but he wasn't the figure he is today. And the point they made was what they saw coming down the pike when they did this study in 2013 was that technologies, whether for nuclear weapons, for space travel, for other weaponry, it was no longer simply in government hands. It was now feasible for an entrepreneur, for a billionaire, for private capital to build these weapons. And sure enough, here we are in 2026. Elon Musk has his SpaceX built Starlink, a satellite internet communication systems, which was critical for Ukraine in the early days of the war. We have Palmer Luckey, the founder of Anduril, talking about building nuclear weapons. What differentiates this new class of entrepreneurs from the defense industrial complex of old was the Pentagon never had to call the CEO of Lockheed Martin and say, can we use your F-35? Many of these technologies developed in the private sector now, to include AI, are done with private money, with venture capital, with private capital. The government doesn't own the underlying technology, which is why you're starting to see these disputes now, as you've seen, for example, between Anthropic and the Pentagon, because the Pentagon doesn't own the technology. They don't control it.
0: So in this part of the interview, we're going to do a part two, but what did Trump's presidency mean for the relationship between Silicon Valley and the U.S. military industry? You write in the New York Times, for tech companies, the personality of the person occupying the White House are less important than the person's willingness to buy what Silicon Valley is offering.
12: So what I mean by that is that, you know, it's not that people don't have real beliefs, real ideas, and real ideals. I don't want to discount sort of individual agency, but Silicon Valley as a whole, you know, we're all determined by our economic and operating environment. And that was the point of the Steve Jobs story. Like, yes, he was in some ways a figure of the counterculture, but when it meant the survival of his company, he was perfectly willing to work with the CIA. He gave lectures at the CIA. He was willing to work with national security. And it's the same thing with tech billionaires now. They it may have their own political beliefs, left or right, but they know that it's more about what is the administration going to do for them. President Obama was very good in many ways for Silicon Valley. He was supportive of the Silicon Valley. There were a lot of personal links between people going in and out of the administration. He was supportive of privatized space travel. Biden administration, less good for Silicon Valley. So Trump has done two things. He sort of supercharged this relationship between government and Silicon Valley. But he's also demonstrated, when you saw how in 2016, Peter Thiel was this outlier supporting Trump, and then you get to the current administration and you have these tech leaders showing up for dinner, praising Trump for his leadership, sort of going like supplicants, saying what they're going to do for the U.S. economy. You know, it's hard to say what they believe or don't believe, but at the end of the day, they're going to do what's good for their businesses, and that's what they're demonstrating.
0: Sharon Weinberger, we want to thank you for being with us. We're going to continue this interview, post online at Democracy Now! We're going to talk about how artificial intelligence is transforming warfare from targeting software to autonomous drones. That does it for our show. Sharon Weinberger is author of Valley of Death, How Big Tech is Fueling the Future of War. I'll see folks in Lewis outside Brighton tonight at 8 o'clock, then tomorrow in Copenhagen at the Grand Theater, and then in Berlin at Spore. Check our website at democracynow.org. I'm Amy Goodman from London.

Howdy, howdy, howdy. You're listening to Asheville FM. This is Blackberry Jams with DJ Urbanawa. How's your Monday? My Monday is going lovely. I am looking outside right now at the wonderful people of Asheville FM in our tent because, if you do not know, it is our Fall Fun Drive. And Fall Fun Drive is an important time for us because this year has continued to prove that democracy and, by extension, independent media is fragile. But at Asheville FM, we are committed to being here for you and for our community. This year, Asheville FM celebrates over 100 years on radio, dialed at 103.3. That's our huge achievement for a station that started online in the back of a coffee shop. Whoop. 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Again, we love radio. I love being out here. This is such a great station. So always, if you have the opportunity to provide your continuing supports, we love that. But also, we're also here to jam a little bit. So you just heard Better Than I Know Myself by Del Watergrap. This beautiful little instrumental behind me is Taste by Sleeping At Last. We have a lot of fun songs ahead of us. I don't know if anyone has noticed, but I feel like the past 3 weeks we have been dropping new albums left and right, and it's been so exciting to listen to all of them. But that means there's going to be a ton of new music coming at you from Blackberry Jams and me, DJ Urbanawa. So we're going to jump into it. This is Grandpa Great with Junior.

Y'all, that was If the Hand of God by Julia Jacqueline off of her new album, The Gem, an album I have patiently been sitting on my fingers and hands for. Before that was I Don't Think of You at All by Angel Autumn off of her album, Believer. Before that was Junior by Grandpa Great. You're listening to Asheville FM. This is Blackberry Jams with DJ Urbanawa, and it is so exciting because it is our fun fall fun drive this week, and you can do so much to help support us, including come celebrate some of today's events. 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Yeah. Guys, I hope you're grooving. It is beautiful out. It is a great day to be part of the community and think about how community impacts you. Community impacts me so much. It is kind of the bread and butter of who I am. I have a banner in my house that says community is a verb. And it's just, to me, that is what it is. It's everyone helping, everyone working together, just being there for each other. And one way you can be part of your community, if you wish, is to help us meet our goal at this fall fun drive. Again, donations you can make at asheville.fm.org. Alrighty, I want to keep playing some tunes. This next one is very, very sweet to me. This song is Over Country by Lizzie McAlpine. She just dropped a new album 2 weeks ago called Angel. But Over the Country is specifically a song about long distance friendships, and I think that's really beautiful to have their moment in the sun of just being there for each other. So really enjoy that, listen to those lyrics, sink your teeth in. After that will be Blue All Around You by Babe Haven, which is a new album from them too. I See Them, I See Me. Really great. Like I said, this is kind of filled with a lot of songs from the albums that have just been dropping left and right, so I can't wait to share them with you. But until then, here it is.

That was Lavender and Gray by Sjogren. Before that was Blue All Around You by Beethoven. And starting off that set was Over the Country by Lizzie McAlpine. This is Asheville FM. 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Schrode House creates green burial certified, council certified burial shrouds from salvaged natural fabrics for family members and burial providers. 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But before we jump into new music, I do want to talk about today's raffle/prize tickets. Chances to win are cumulative. 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More information for our official raffle rules are on our website. And today we are raffling off Trombone Shorty. The show is October 9th and the venue is Sierra Nevada. So if you really want to hear some good brass, enter in. Donate to enter in. Alrighty, let's keep playing some jams. Up next we have new music from Slow Pulp and Phoebe Bridgers.

Howdy, howdy, howdy, howdy. You're listening to Asheville FM. This is Blackberry Jams with DJ Urbanawa. We've been tuning into a bunch of new album drops, but you just heard Worried Age by West Side Cowboy. Before that was Grow, Dogs on Shady Lane, Bobby from the new Phoebe Bridgers album, Spill from the new Slowpoke album. Again, you're listening to Asheville FM, and it's so exciting because it is our fall fun drive. And we need to definitely thank some people, including but not limited to Asheville Pizza and Brewing Company for providing food today. And all week, we want to shout out 12 Baskets and Coffee from Dynamite Roasting Co. Again, this is the Fall Fun Drive. 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Alrighty, folks, I only have a few more tunes left, but up next is Live Transmission with Kat. My next song I'm going to play for you is In My Gut by the Medium Build off of his new album King Having Fun, and then of course we're going to close out the set with Oranges by Headlights. Or Oranges by Alex G off of his Headlights album. It's just one of the most perfect songs on the planet. But until then, enjoy this week. Think about donating to the Fall Fun Drive. I'll be around here at the station, volunteering throughout the week. Maybe stop by and say hey. Until then, have a wonderful, wonderful week.

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Tepic Mountain Sanctuary presents a fundraiser at One World Brewing on October 2nd. The evening includes remarks. I'm not quite sure how to say this. It's TEPAYAC. Tepic founders and supporters. Folkloric dance performances by Racy's Ballet Folklorico and Ballet Folklorico Sin Fronteras, a salsa class, and DJ performances. From 5:30 p.m. to 11:30 p.m., Ache Tropical performs Cuban and Latin music, including son bolero, cha-cha, mambo, and salsa. 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DJ Funky Squirrel is at the Great Eagle tonight. Teso Ellis and Friends with Ovida is at the Great Eagle. Mashup Mondays at One World West. LP is at the Orange Peel. Open Mic is at Sly Grog. Michael Rainbowitz is Quartet is at Little Jumbo. Doom Metal Yoga with Quantum Mystic are at Eulogy. Tomorrow, Tuesday, September 29th, Bex Beacon and Abby McAllister are at the Grey Eagle. The Connect is at the One Stop. 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Bayside is at the Orange Peel. And Gail Orches Limita and the Glorifying the Viscid are at Sly Grog. Sanders, Boyd, Page, and Hall are at Little Jumbo. The Black Queen is at Eulogy. Etta's Bluegrass Jam is at Etta's Hideaway. Renovation is at the Araprana Listening Room. On Wednesday, September 30th, Music in Common is at the Great Eagle. Hot Vic Sideshow are also at the Great Eagle. Good Night. Good Goat is at the One Stop. Belmont is at Asheville Music Hall. Latin Night Wednesday is at One World West. Grass Underground is at One World Downtown. Nikki Taley is at Fleetwoods. Cherry Cheeks, Tent, Lion Country, Ferrari, and Rude Television are at Static Age Records. Geese is at Hellbender. Old Time Jams at Jack of the Wood. Western Wednesdays with Noah G. Fowler at the Double Crown. Weird Wednesday Open Jam is at the Sly Grog. Angel Dust is at Eulogy. The Concert and Entertainment Calendar airs every day at 12:03 and 6 p.m. Tune in then or visit www.ashevillefm.org to keep up to date on what's going on around town. 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

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And we heard from new music from West Side Cowboy, Kickstones off of It Goes On. The Offline with Poor Neil. And started off the set with Dinosaur Jr. Almost Ready off of Beyond. All right, we are just 3 days into our fun drive. I'd like to thank everybody who donated. We just got a donation 20 minutes ago. Had quite a few people already, but we definitely need more support to reach our $35,000 goal. We are 20% of the way there. So off to a good start. It's also New Member Monday. 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Us, we're here at the studio, 864 Haywood Road. 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I'll wave back and learn more about community radio. 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And tonight, a special Monday event, that's the candidate forum at Diana Wortham. 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All right. 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Today, the raffle is for Trombone Shorty. It's October 9th at Sierra Nevada. 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

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Brand new music from Sweeping Promises. The record is You Say I Romanticize, and we heard My Friend's an Entomologist. Before that, we heard from Husbands Try Not to Worry and The Generationals Trying to Reach Ya, featuring Sarah Jaffe off of the Elena EP. All right, it is Fun Drive time, and just to let you know, today is New Member Monday, and Joe and Sylvia Arcardi, a.k.a. Joey Books, who was Life Out of Tunes, he was my old show neighbor, well, my show neighbor for many years, not old, and Joey Books, if you're listening, so good of you guys to do this. They are matching up to $1,000 today. 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

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And here at Live Transmission, been doing my show for since 2014. I just love being a part of the radio station. Everybody's here. We have a lot of long haulers over here. There's one sitting outside underneath the tent. He used to be my show neighbor. And you can come and see people down here at the station. 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

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Luna with 23 minutes in Brussels, and they are going to be at the Great Eagle on Saturday. So I'm super excited about that. Stereo Lab, Wow, and Flutter. We heard from the Lemon Twigs. I want to prove to you and start off the set with Ty Segall Buildings. Oh, we also heard, which I forgot, to back announce Ocean Color Scene, the Riverboat Song. 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It's October 9th at Sierra Nevada. 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

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Nuts. 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The studio is open, and it is at 864 Haywood Road. 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We got records for sale, t-shirts for sale, and all kinds of goodies out there. 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

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We heard from Sam Austin's with Seasons. This is Live Transmission. We are 3 days into our fund drive that goes through October 2nd. We got a goal of $35,000 for the week. We are currently at a little over $7,000. 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And I'd like to thank Joe and Sylvia Accardi. It is new membership Monday. 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And Joe and Sylvia are matching up to $1,000 today. 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

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And we are in the middle. Well, I don't know. 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Thanks to Asheville Pizza Co. for bringing us lunch today, and Dynamite Roasting. They're giving us coffee and snacks from 12 baskets all week long. You can come down to 864 Haywood Road to meet volunteers, DJs, and learn more about community radio. You can also donate in person. 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The new t-shirt is not... we're going to release it like after the fund drive, but you can sign up to get one, go to donate, and there are different levels where you automatically get a t-shirt. The artwork is on there as well. So be sure to stick around. Coming up next is Selectica. Ian's got you covered from 2 to 4. And come back always Monday 12 to 2 for live transmission. And keep it locked right here. And don't be afraid to go to ashevillefm.org and click donate. Thanks so much for listening.

It's a fun drive week here at Asheville FM. We've got the table out in front of the studio at 864 Haywood Road. Why don't you make it a point to come by and see us today, tomorrow, any day this week. Hang out with the DJs, take a tour of the studios. Have a good time with us. Rub elbows. We are your Asheville FM community radio station, and proudly so, doing our best to keep Asheville weird 24 hours a day, 7 days a week, 365 days out of the year. We're going to start the show off with a little bit of music for a few minutes. Then we're going to come back and talk about the fun drive. You're listening to Solectica.

0: Good afternoon, everybody out there. Thank you so much for tuning into Solectica. Thanks, as always, for tuning your radio into 103.3 Asheville FM, WSFM LP. This is a little joint I like to call Solectica, timeless and soulful grooves for you, past, present, and future tense, on Monday afternoons from 2 to 4. And when I'm done, it's Spectrasonic Sound System with DJ Josie coming in. It's Fun Drive Week. I'm here with DJ Urban Nawa, who's got her show earlier in the day today, right?
1: Yes.
0: Blackberry Jams. Is it plural jams or jam?
1: Jams.
0: Jams.
1: Gotta add that S.
0: Gotta have that S. It's gotta be pluralized, right? There's gonna be more than one that happens in a given show. Tell us a little bit about your show. How do you program your show?
1: Yeah, so Blackberry Jams is just an indie music show. I start by just, what am I jamming out to lately? And then I also look into what is coming in concert here in Asheville. So if there is an artist that I'm really loving that's coming into concert, I will make sure I put them on air. So I give you the opportunity first to, you know, hear them before they come and go. So it's kind of like what's fresh in the produce aisle, what's fresh in Asheville.
0: I love that too, because a lot of the things that that resonates with me for about community radio is that we're talking about things that are happening right here in Asheville. This week coming up, you know, you're playing the music to let us know about the live music that's happening around town. We are supporting and we are highlighting and platforming the local venues around here, trying to do our best to keep live music a vital part of the community voice. And we are a vital part of the community voice too. And this is our fun drive. And we do this a couple times a year, where we open up the station doors, we put some humans out in front of the station at 864 Haywood Road. 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It is fast and it is easy, and every contribution counts, no matter how big or how small, whatever you're comfortable giving. And if you can turn that into a monthly subscription, then your money goes that much further. That's money we can plan on month after month. Even if it's just $5 a month that you throw in there, it's $60 a year. You like how I did that quick math there? $60 a year, which is a bargain for a service that provides you with music 24 hours a day, 365 days a year, handpicked. There is no AI. There is no algorithm involved in this process at all. Talk a little bit about your music selection process, Urbanawa, how you get to the tunes that you want to play each week.
1: Yeah, so I, like everyone else, music is just kind of always around me, always interesting me. I truly kind of select based on the vibe of what's going on. If it's a cold, dark, moody day, I may play some more moody music, look around for that. Again, I'm always looking for artists that will be in town that I can showcase, or even local artists or artists within the state. Giving opportunities to smaller artists to have their show be on a larger platform, which I think is really important. And also today, it's important because today's Monday of the Fun Drive, and we are doing our new member Monday. Today, Joe and Sylvia will be matching new monthly subscribers up to $1,000. We have a goal of getting 35 new subscribers, which Ian just talked about, this week. 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
0: And, you know, I have been on the other side of this, you know, equation. I've been the person driving around in my car, listening to the radio station, listening to the plugs, asking for money. And it can feel like it's a lot to head over to your computer and get to the website and do all that. And I just want to say, you know, don't take this service for granted. This is something very special. This is all volunteers down here. And when we come in to do a show like Urbanawa and myself, you know, that's 2 hours in our week that we're giving to create something special that we want to put out on the airwaves. And then we do it the next week and the week after that as well, too. But there's a lot of time spent in the off hours putting the music together. And it's something special and unique that's happening here in Asheville. And if it went away, I think you would miss it. And if that's the case, if you can figure out a way to give a small donation, and when you compare it to the tip jar that's sitting out at your local coffee shop, or you think about the tip jar that's the kind of ubiquitous tip jars that we see everywhere these days, this is like our tip jar week. You know, we're just basically saying, hey, if this is a service you enjoy, think about the energy and the effort that's being put into keeping this going. And really, all we want to do is we want some help with paying the light bill, keeping the electricity on here, keeping our operations budget flowing smoothly so that we can continue to provide you hand-picked music by your friends and neighbors. This is really, truly an act of love that's done in support of community media. And I think today, when you reflect on so many of the things that are going on, so many of the things that we complain about around the water cooler and everything, Asheville FM steps in there as an antidote to a lot of those ills. You spend $10 to $15 a month on one of your streaming services. 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Somebody is matching your donation. Put in a dollar, presto, it becomes two. Right? That's amazing. That's incredible.
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0: Yeah, it's something that you rely on when you jump into your car and you flip on the radio station. And one of the things I like to tell people is if you ever tune into Asheville FM and you don't like the music that's playing, just give it an hour, tune back in again. It's a totally different radio station. We are genre busting every hour. And one of the things that I like to do, because I'm somebody who likes to get turned on to new music, and I really value 103.3 for that reason. I mean, I would say 9 out of 10 times, if I just flip on the radio randomly, it's a song I have never heard before. And that's what I value about this station. And that is something that is so missing from our media landscape, especially on the FM radio dial. As you flip around, you hear the same songs over and over again. You already know all the lyrics. That's not what 103.3 wants to offer you. What we want to offer you is we want to turn you on to new music and new ideas and new genres that you've never heard before. And here is the pro tip. When you get the Asheville FM app, anytime you happen to be driving down the road and you hear a song that you like, you open up the app and you can get the name of the artist and the album and the name of the song right there. You just take a quick screenshot at the red light. And you're on your way, you get home, and you've got a screenshot in there of a new album, new artist you've never heard of before. That's the sort of value that we're trying to offer to you. Now, if that's something that's worthwhile, think about the tip jar that we're putting out this week and think about how you can support that. A little goes a long way. $5 a month is just a dollar a week. A little more than that, a dollar a week. I am good at math.
1: $1.25.
0: I know. I can't round it off. It has to be $1.25. I'm so sorry. It's a sickness. It's $1.25 a week. You drop that when you get your coffee that somebody spends 5 minutes making. You think that that's worth $1.25 in a tip? Well, think about the hours that you spend listening to Asheville FM. What's that worth to you? This is when we ask you to step forward and support this radio station. We're going to get back to the music in just a moment. I do want to let you know that when you become a member, I want to talk about the raffle drawings, right? So if you become, is it a new member, Urbanella? Is that how they?
1: So if you become a new subscriber, or if you're already a subscriber, you are entered into raffles daily right now. And each day of the week of our fun drive is a different artist. So I think, if I'm not mistaken,
0: Trombone Shorty.
1: Love Trombone Shorty.
0: Yeah, that's going to be a great show.
1: Great show. It's going to be on the 9th
0: of October. At the Sierra Nevada. So, and when you get entered into today's raffle, if you don't get the tickets to Trombone Shorty, you are automatically entered in tomorrow's and the next day's and the next day's. So we want to reward you for being an early subscriber. Subscribe early and get entered into all of the drawings this week for concert tickets. I don't even know if I'm allowed to forward announce. Are we allowed to forward announce?
1: I don't know. But the one on Wednesday, I think.
0: We've got some exciting. I'm gonna forward announce. Tomorrow's band is going to be the Lemon Twigs at the Gray Eagle. Wednesday, at Hellbender.
1: The Halloween date is sold out, so they just announced this Hellbender show.
0: Okay.
1: And I mean, it's Wednesday.
0: So that's the 30th.
1: It's Wednesday.
0: So we're talking about the band Wednesday. Just to clarify, the band Wednesday will be playing on Wednesday, October 30th, and we're going to give away tickets to that show on Wednesday of this week. Yes. So become a new member now. And what we're talking about is a monthly subscriber. Your dollars go twice as far. So if you pledge $5, it becomes 10 presto, just like that. And you get entered into today's drawing for Trombone Shorty tickets. If you don't make those tickets, you get entered into all of the concert ticket drawings that we're doing this week. So subscribe early and subscribe often. All right. Thank you so much for jumping into the studio with me today, Urbanawa. Let's go back to a little bit of music. Yeah. And
1: let's keep jazzing it up.
0: Let's keep rocking it up. This is Pokemon and Winter with a song called All Night Long on Selectica.

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If you're voting in person this year, please remember to bring your photo ID to the polling place. 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Election Day is Tuesday, November 3rd, but you can vote early starting October 15th. Either way, you'll need your photo ID. Once again, that website is bringitnc.gov. 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

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The New Wave airs Sundays at noon. This is Solectica. Thanks for tuning in today. Here from 2 until 4, and then it's DJ Josie's turn with the Spectrasonic Sound System. We're at 864 Haywood Road. If you drive by, you can't miss us. We got the big table out there. Pull your car over. Come on over, say hello. Take a tour of the studio. Meet the DJs. Watch how the sausage gets packed, as they say. Glad to have you on board today. It's our Fun Drive week. We'll be talking about that in just a couple of minutes. Lots of good stuff for you in the Fun Drive and opportunities for you to support the station that you love the most, us, Asheville FM.

0: 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You know us as those folks down the road at 864 Haywood Road. You got that big black and yellow sign. And if you drive by there today, you're going to see a table full of friendly faces. You're going to see some used vinyl out there. You're going to see some free coffee. You're going to see a tip jar sitting out there. It's our fund drive week is what that means. I'm sitting here with my buddy Forrest. Forrest, say hello to the folks.
1: 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Hello, listeners.
0: Yeah, hello, thanks, listeners. Yeah, absolutely. Thank you for jumping into the studio with me. We want to talk to you about the fund drive, tell you about all the reasons to get involved with this radio station if you weren't already. First of all, let's just talk about what this radio station does. It is a free service to our community. It is run by volunteers. It is not funded by the government. It is not funded by corporations. It is funded entirely by you and underwritten by the businesses right here in our hometown. That's a beautiful thing. And honestly, like, I could just stop right there and I would have said so much to you about the role that this radio station plays in our community. We just hit the 2-year mark on the Hurricane Helene. And if you remember 2 years ago, how important broadcast radio was to us during that dark time, you don't have to think back hard to think about that and just how vital it was for getting news and information out there. Again, I could stop right there and I would have said a mouthful about it. But we can also talk about the music, which is

0: what's going on here most of the time. You're getting new music handpicked by your friends and neighbors who are the volunteer DJs down here. There's no algorithms. There's no AI. 9 times out of 10, when you turn on the radio and listen to Asheville FM, you're going to hear a song you've never heard before by an artist you've never heard before. You're going to hear a song by an artist who's going to be coming into town soon. You're going to hear a song by a local artist who is unsigned. That is the sort of stuff that only we can provide for you. And I could stop right there, right? There's so many things we can say about this station. Forrest, I'm going to let my voice drop for a minute. Tell them about our station.
1: All right. I'm a volunteer here at Asheville FM. And one of the things I do here is I'm on the fund drive committee, the kind of the behind the scenes, getting this fund drive going. A specific thing I do is help organize our food donations for our Feed the DJs. So all week, we're here all day. There's tons of DJs here, people coming in and visiting. We do tours. But a lot of the, you know, there's a good handful of local businesses in town that donate our lunches, our dinners, our snacks. Snacks such as 12 Baskets, the community cafe here in West Asheville. You got Food Connection. You got Dynamite Coffee every day. We in the mornings, we're always set up out there with our hot coffee. So come by, meet a DJ, and get a free cup of coffee from Dynamite. Today, we got Asheville Pizza Company. They are on the Feed the DJs for today with pizzas for us. We had yesterday, we had Nora's Food Truck. We had Gypsy Queen. Over the weekend, we had Slava, the new Ukraine bakery on Wall Street Market in downtown. Right next door to them was Asheville Forager. We have Retrovo Pizza, which is over by Earth Fair. I believe that's the Gemelli new pizza place.
0: Mm-hmm.
1: Tomorrow, we're going to have Rocky Hot Chicken. Mm. We're going to have City Bakery. And for the rest of the week, we have others. We have Doc Brown's. We got Saltface Mule, Mayfield. So I would like to say thank you to all you guys for the Feed the DJ thing we got going here at the station.
0: Yeah, it truly is a community effort that we do here. And what we do is we provide a service that is available to everybody. Think about the money that you spend on your streaming services each month, each one of them in the $10 to $15 range. $15 is more the norm now for a streaming service, right? 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So that's the value proposition here. And we're going to do this. We're going to keep this service going, but we want you to be on our thank you list, like the thank you list that Forrest was just reading out. 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Let us thank you as a community member, somebody who steps forward and says, I want to throw a few bucks in the tip jar and help you to keep the lights on, because you guys, meaning us here at the radio station, you got this, right? We're doing the music. We are doing the community events. We are supporting live music. We are bringing unsigned local artists into the studios to play live on Thursday nights. Forrest and I work together on that, the Asheville Live Music Sessions. You guys, meaning us here at the radio station, you're giving us talk radio, right? 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I'm watching the donations coming in and they're doubling, right? You throw in 15, it becomes 30. You throw in 30, it becomes 60. Throw in 50, it becomes $100, presto, just like that.
1: 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I want to mention something. Desperate Dots is a radio show here at Asheville FM, and Walker is the DJ, and Walker is going to be here tomorrow, Tuesday, 1 to 3, doing a sticker swap. We have our sticker box out here right now. You can bring in stickers, and tomorrow we're going to have just that, a fun sticker swap out in the parking lot. Also, Deep Time Coffee is going to be here tomorrow, and they are a coffee roastery over here in West Asheville that is ran by people who have been in prison. So they're getting out, they're getting their lives going again, and it's a good resource for them to get out. And you know, that's a wonderful group of, you know, people.
0: Have we given you yet a million reasons why supporting 103.3 is the best money that you can spend? 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And if you think about all the things that Forrest and I have been talking about, restaurants stepping forward to support us while we're doing our fund drive, we're creating a platform for local artists. We're creating a platform for local businesses that are trying to do right by our community. We are a voice for people. We are a voice in times of trouble. When you think about Helene, we just came around the 2-year anniversary on that. Think about the role that public airwaves played in us getting through that emergency. And you will see that this is money well spent. And we're telling you, no amount is too small. Think about that amount that you won't miss when it comes out of that monthly budget. It could be $5, $10 a month. It makes a huge difference to us. We're trying to get to $35,000 this week. We want to get to $1,000 today. We'd like to get 35 new monthly subscribers this week. Will you please be one of those people that becomes a monthly subscriber? 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It makes a huge difference to us. 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A couple things I want to let you know about. First of all, today at 5:30, here's another thing that we are providing, you know, another reason why Asheville FM is such a vital power in our community. A candidate forum is happening at Diana Wortham Theater, and you get to hear from the candidates for Asheville Mayor, Asheville City Council, and Buncombe County Commission as they discuss the issues that are facing our community. We're going to broadcast that today at 5:30. So won't you please tune in today? Yet another reason why supporting Asheville FM is time and money well spent. Here's another thing I want to let you know about. 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We're going to be raffling off tickets every single day. Today's tickets are Trombone Shorty. That's happening on October 9th at the Sierra Nevada, I think at their amphitheater, I'm not sure. But it's happening at Sierra Nevada on the 9th of October. And here's the best thing. If you subscribe today and you don't get the tickets today, you're automatically entered in tomorrow's drawing. Tomorrow's drawing is going to be for Wednesday. Tomorrow's band is the Lemon Twigs at the Grey Eagle. After that, we're giving away tickets to Wednesday playing at Hellbender. You can be entered into all of these. So entering early, becoming a new member today, it pays dividends because you get entered into all of the drawings after today. There's so many good reasons for you to become a monthly subscriber today. Please do. Remember, no amount is too small. And think about the ways in which you are supporting our Asheville media landscape. If it's not Asheville FM at 103.3, you're scanning through endless corporate radio stations out there. You already know all the words to all the songs on them. You recognize those songs. They play the same ones day after day. That is not what we are. We are human-picked music. We are 100% AI-free over here. We have no algorithms. We're here to turn you on to new and exciting and interesting music.
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0: I'm going to play a song by a band called Organ Fairchild. Organ Fairchild is going to be playing in Asheville October 9th, the same night as the Trombone Shorty Show. So they're going to be playing over at the Asheville Music Hall. This is a song by them off their new record, Boom, and the song's called West Side Bowl. I'll be back in a few minutes with the concert and entertainment calendar.

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Clear skies, nice temperatures, cool mountain air. Makes me want to go apple picking or something crazy like that. I'm glad you could be a part of today's show. It's Selectico. I'm playing timeless and soulful grooves for you from the past, the present, and the future. And it is our fun drive week. And because it is 3 p.m., it's time for the concert and entertainment calendar for Monday, September 28th. Please check with individual venues for cancellations or postponements. Reminder, underwriting is a great way for your business to let people know you support independent community media, as well as spreading the word about your business. For rates and more information, won't you please contact Robert at AshevilleFM.org. Tonight at the Gray Eagle, Dr. Funky Squirrel. At the Gray Eagle also, Tesso Ellis with friends with Ovadia. Head over to One World West for Mashup Mondays. The Orange Peel's got LP, it's open mic at Sly Grog, and Michael Rabinowitz Quartet at Little Jumbo. Head down to Eulogy for Doom Metal Yoga with Quantum Mystic. Taking us forward to tomorrow, Tuesday, September 29th, Bex Beacon and Abby McAllister at the Grey Eagle. Head over to the One Stop for The Connect. Clouds of Delusion at One World West, Bayside at Orange Peel. Gale, Orcs Limita, and Glorifying the Viscid will be at Sly Grog. Sanders Boyd, Page, and Hall at Little Jumbo. The Black Queen is going to be at Eulogy. Head to Ada's Hideaway for Ada's Bluegrass Jam. And if you happen to be at Ayer Prana Listening Room, you're going to be listening to Renovatio. Wednesday, Hump Day. You need a reason to celebrate. Head on down to Gray Eagle for Music in Common and Hot Fix Sideshow. If you go to Asheville Music Hall, you're going to hear Belmont. It's going to be Good Goat at the One Stop. Latin Night Wednesday, taking the stage at One World West. One World Downtown's got Grass Underground. Nikki Talley's going to be at Fleetwood's. Cherry Cheeks, Tent, Lion Country Ferrari, and Rude Television are going to be at Static Age Records. Geese at Hellbender. Old Time Jam at Jack of the Woods. Western Wednesday with Noah G. Fowler is going to be at Double Crown. Weird Wednesday Open Jam at Sly Grog. And Angel Dust is going to be at Eulogy. Hey, the concert and entertainment calendar airs every day at 12, 3, and 6 p.m. So you can tune in then, or you can always visit our website, www.ashevillefm.org. Keep up to date on what's going on around town. 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Shake hands with our crew. Come inside. Take a tour of the studios. If you get here before 4 o'clock, bang on the door of Studio B. Come in and say hello to yours truly. We're broadcasting live today from the studio, and we want to see you down here. That's what's missing down here. You. We'll see you down here on Haywood Road. Let's get back to some music on Selectico.

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Proud to be your voice, your community voice here in Asheville. You know, I'm gathering my thoughts, trying to think where to start with when I talk about Asheville FM. First of all, do you want a radio show? I mean, come down and start volunteering at the station every 6 months. We're reconfiguring the schedule and making room for new DJs to come on board. We're always looking for volunteers to come down and help around the station. You can learn about our station this week. The front door is quite literally open at this moment. And if you come by, in addition to seeing our beautiful, smiling, tabling volunteers out there, as well as stacks of used vinyl for sale and used CDs for sale, you can also come inside and take a tour of the facilities, see what's happening inside here inside these four walls. Come back to Studio B down the hallway on the right. That's where I'm talking to you from right now. I'd love to meet you. I'd love to say hello. So that's one thing. Our doors are open, if not literally, figuratively, all the time. We're always looking to bring the community in here, help you to get involved in something that is pretty special here in Asheville. And that's this radio station. It's music you've never heard before. It's artists that are unsigned artists locally here in Asheville. It's live music events. It's a record fair. It is volunteer run. It is not supported. It's not corporate sponsored. It is not government sponsored. It is 100% Asheville's radio station. That's unique. There's no AI, there's no algorithms involved in the music that you hear here. It is programmed by your friends and neighbors, your baristas, your mail carriers, your librarians, your school teachers, all of your friends and neighbors. That's who's volunteering down here. That's who's making these shows. And, you know, in addition to the DJs coming down here and spending an hour or sometimes 2 hours playing music for you on a weekly basis, they're spending time in their off hours discovering new music, getting excited about new music, acquiring new music to play for you. It's a labor of love. This fun drive is your opportunity to say thank you back to our station. Whatever value you derive out of this, whether it's driving around in your car and it's a refreshing antidote to all of the other corporate radio stations out there that are playing only music that you know, only music that you already know all the words to, only major label music. We're your antidote to that. We're also a source of grassroots journalism for you in that we have a news team here. We provide talk radio programming. We do Asheville live music sessions where we platform local artists, invite them into the studio to set up and play a live set going straight out to air. That's incredible. There's so many wonderful things that Asheville is doing for you and for our community. Won't you please step up and show that you're listening? Let us know you're listening. That's the most important thing for me about this week, is that we see your voices. You know, we hear from you. We've had some donations coming in since the show started. Thank you very much, Anna, who made a donation and thanked the show. I thank you, Anna, for listening to the show. This is your chance to be heard, and let us know that you're out there. Let us know that you're listening. Let us know that you value the service that we provide. Think about this as your tip jar moment. You run into tip jars all day long where you get to say thank you to the people who put love into the coffee that you drink, who put love into the food that you eat, who provide any sort of valuable service, and you get to say, hey, I see you and I recognize you and I value the work that you do. Here's a little something to say thank you. And all we're looking to do is keep the lights on here at 103.3. Help us to pay the lighting bill. Help us to pay the bill for the transmitters and the towers and for the web services that we're able to provide. And we can take care of the rest. Our volunteers are committed and they love the work that they do and they love Asheville. And they're doing this out of love.
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It's the amount that's right for you. And it really makes a world of difference to us here as we continue to do the important and fun work that we do here at 103.3. Okay, let me tell you about a couple of things. First of all, if you become a new monthly subscriber today on New Member Monday, the amount that you pledge is going to be matched. 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So make your money go even further by becoming a new member today and get your money doubled. We've got a goal this week. We want to get 35 new monthly subscribers this week. I don't know how many we've got, but whatever that number is, become a new monthly subscriber today and let's take that number down by one. Get us that much closer to our goal. We'd like to raise $35,000 this week. Last time I checked, we were about 20% of the way there. Come on, folks, come on and step up. Help us to get that number up a little bit higher. We want to get to 35,000 this week. Okay, here's what we have for you. 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If you become a monthly subscriber today, you'll be entered into our daily raffle. And today we're raffling off tickets to Trombone Shorty on October 9th at Sierra Nevada. It's going to be a great show. We've got a pair of tickets for some lucky new member today. But if you are not the lucky one who gets the tickets today, your new membership gets you automatically entered into the raffle for tomorrow, when it's going to be the Lemon Twigs at the Grey Eagle. And you're automatically entered for Wednesday's drawing, which is for the band Wednesday. They've added a show at Hellbender at the end of October. You'll be entered in that drawing. So enter today and get entered for all of these drawings. You're going to be the lucky one. I can feel it. It's going to be you. 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Coming up today at 5:30, we are going to be broadcasting live the Hear from the Candidates event at the Diana Wortham. That's the candidates for Asheville Mayor, Asheville City Council, and Buncombe County Commission. And we're going to carry that forum live. It's free and open to the public, but we're going to carry it live here on 103.3 FM, another valuable service that we're providing to you here at 103.3. If you believe in that, if you believe in hearing from local candidates, if you believe local politics matters and you want to learn more about it and you want our community to learn more about it, won't you become a subscriber today? 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I want to thank Asheville Pizza and Brewing Company North, who provided us with some pizzas today to help keep this fund drive going. I want to thank 12 Baskets for snacks that they provided and Dynamite Roasting Company for the coffee that we're enjoying and that we're also offering to anybody who happens to stop by. So one last plug here for the fund drive. 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The door is open. We'd love to give you a tour of the station. We'd love to meet you and shake your hand. We'd love to hear what you like about the station. We'd love to hear what we could be doing better at. We've got used vinyl for sale. We've got t-shirts for sale. Friendly faces. Music is playing out there. Won't you come down and be a part of it? It's the fun drive. And it wouldn't be the same without you. So please, please, please. Donate. Please, please, please come by and see us at the station today. Put a bumper sticker on your car. Tell a friend that you like Asheville FM. 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
tell somebody about the app. Okay, folks, it's Solectica. I play timeless and soulful grooves for you. I'm here from 2 to 4 every single Monday. Such a pleasure and an honor to be playing music for you. Let's get back to a little bit of music now. We're listening to Fela Kuti in the background on Solectica.

0: goodness, I love that song. I love this song, too. The A La La's behind me right now playing Raspberry Jam. Doing my best to keep Monday afternoon swinging for you a little bit, as I do every Monday afternoon between the hours of 2 and 4. Just about done here today. I'm going to hand it over to DJ Josie, who was having a conversation with her in Studio A, and she's ready to get cracking on a fun drive afternoon on a beautiful autumnal day in WNC. I tell you, if you ever have doubts about why you live here in the WNC, today is all the reminder that you need. Crisp, clear, warm with a cool chill in the air. It's just wonderful. And we're having a great time down here at 864 Haywood Road on a fun drive Monday afternoon. We've got our tablers out front. You want to come down and be a part of this party too. If you drive by on Haywood Road, we're at number 864. All those friendly, smiling faces out in front there. And we've got some used vinyl for sale. And we've got the music playing out there. You can get a tour of the studio while you're here. 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It's New Member Monday. So if you have not become a member of our station before, jump in today and your dollars go twice as far. I'm here with Annalise, station manager at 103.3. And Annalise, the fun drive has been going along swimmingly. We've had some nice, we've heard from some of our listeners already in the last couple of hours, and we're eager to hear from some more. I'm going to talk about today's raffle and talk to us about community radio and the value of community radio in this day and age.
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1: Yeah, you know, I think community radio is special for a number of reasons, and while I feel this is being repeated a lot, I think, you know, we are at a moment where media is, in many cases, kind of under attack, and I think there's not only that, but also the fact that mainstream media does have corporate sponsorships, and there are a lot of things that allow and disallow certain things to be said or played, and I think it's really special that here at Asheville FM, DJs get to say and play what they want, and that's increasingly unique, and it's something that we need to protect.
0: Yeah, you tune into the corporate radio stations when you want to hear the same greatest hits from the classic artists and the major labels. You tune into Asheville FM because you want to be challenged in your listening. You want to hear from artists you never heard from before. You want to hear unsigned Asheville artists. Mm-hmm. You enjoy a mixture of talk and music. Yeah. You want to hear grassroots journalism, mm-hmm. right, from our news team. Yeah. You want to hear other voices in news other than the corporate news machine. Mm-hmm. You want to get away from the algorithm, right? AI right now is a big topic, and we're feeling this moment, I think, in time right now where we as a culture are sort of deciding what our future is going to be vis-a-vis AI and all these omnipresent algorithms. And I think one of the things I ask myself a lot is, where do I escape from it? Like, where do I go when I want to get away from it? Yes. And Asheville FM is holding the door open all the time, saying we are an escape from it, because mm-hmm. this is handpicked music, handpicked by volunteers who are here because they love music, they're passionate about music, and they curate these shows for an hour or 2 hours every week for your listening enjoyment. And this is sort of our tip jar week. We're just sort of saying, if that's something that you value, won't you throw a tip in the tip jar? And if you want to make that tip more meaningful, turn it into a monthly subscription. Make it a monthly tip that you throw into our tip jar. No amount is too small. But when you turn it into that monthly subscription, then you go into the line item for our monthly budget. And then that's something that we can really schedule around. And we can actually sort of say, we have the funds now to be able to develop a new program, right? So make, and today that money goes twice as far, right? Mm-hmm. So there's every incentive on the table. And I've got another incentive. I'm going to talk about the raffle in a minute too. So many good reasons, right? But it starts with just believing in the purpose of why this station is here. Do you want to talk about today's raffle?
1: Sure. And also, beautifully said.
0: Well, thank you.
1: Truly. Today, and each day of the week, we are giving away tickets to a local show. Today, we will be giving away tickets to Trombone Shorty at Sierra Nevada. That show is on October 9th. And these are cumulative. So if you sign up to be a new monthly subscriber, or you make a one-time donation, or you are already one of our monthly subscribers, you are actually put into this bucket every single day. So throughout the week, if you put in your name today, you'll get an opportunity to win a ticket each day of the week. So that's pretty cool.
0: Yeah. And, you know, thinking about it too, I mean, the streaming services that I pay for monthly, you know, those are routinely $10, $15, or $20 a month. And I've got a small stack of them. It's embarrassing how many monthly subscriptions I have right now to different streaming services to keep myself entertained. Mm-hmm. You know, and a lot of times those subscriptions will come and they'll say, well, you know, you can add a family member to your subscription plan. Mm-hmm. And we can add that sort of a value to the proposition here too. If you become a subscriber to Asheville FM, you get to share your subscription with the whole world.
1: That's so true.
0: Because we're a free service, right? Yes. But what you're doing is you're helping us with the monthly bills that we need to pay. And our door is open today, but literally our door is open today, but figuratively our door is always open. Mm-hmm. And we are always inviting the community to come in, be a volunteer, help us out at area events, and get your own show too. If you're interested in that, there's a pathway, and it's a very easy pathway. We make it as easy as possible because we want your voice to be a part of this. That's what this is all about, right? That's what this is all about. And we just went by the 2-year mark on Hurricane Helene, and it's a reminder to us of the power that the open airwaves played during that dark time. But it's unthinkable to me how we would have made it through trying to look for fresh water and all those different challenges that we had during that time if we didn't have the public airwaves. Mm-hmm. So that's not that far in the rearview mirror for us to reflect on. And that's part of what you're supporting here as well, too. At 5:30 today, we're going to have the Meet the Candidates is going to be streamed live on 103.3. Mm-hmm. Local politics, grassroots issues, mm-hmm. local grassroots journalism. These are the sorts of things that you're supporting with Asheville FM. 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No amount is too small. 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Mm-hmm. Pick the amount that's right for you. But the important thing is that you do make that donation today. Come by the radio station. We're here. We're tabling all week. We'd love to meet you. We'd love to give you a tour of the station, meet some of the DJs. Tell us what you enjoy most about Asheville FM. Tell us what we can be doing better. That's why we're here. We are here to listen. And we'll be out front all week, basically between the hours of 10 and 4, kind of.
1: Yeah, exactly.
0: Right? Mm-hmm. Fantastic. Annalise, thanks for sitting in today.
1: We're gonna let
0: the music play for just a few more minutes, and then I'm done, and then it's Josie's turn at 4 o'clock with the Spectrasonic sound system. So thanks for tuning in for Selectica today. Please be a part of our fun drive, and let's get back to the music.

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And hi, my name is Josie, and this is Spectrasonic Sound System. Thank you so much, Ian, for another great show. And happy Monday. Lots on the agenda this afternoon. I'm sure as you know, it is Fun Drive season, baby. And today is also New Member Monday. Big shout out to Joe and Sylvia Accardi for matching new monthly subscribers, so it's worth $1,000. And we're looking for 35 new monthly subscribers all week long. 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We're a little over 20% of the way there. Got a bit more to go. Also, today at 5:30, this is just another reason why Asheville FM is such a valuable resource for music, entertainment, information, education, and local news. But today at 5:30, we will be doing a live broadcast of the Candidate Forum at Diane Wortham Center. You can hear the candidates from Asheville Mayor, City Council, and Buncombe County Commissions as they discuss issues facing our community. It'll start airing here at 5:30 p.m., and the event is also free and open to the public if you'd like to go in person as well. So I'll be wrapping up at least my set of music a little bit earlier than normal. And programming support is provided by the YMCA of Western North Carolina, offering the Prevent Type 2 Diabetes Prevention Program, a lifestyle change program focused on health and wellness education, nutrition, and physical activity. And information is available at ymcawnc.org/mdpp. Also, today's raffle prize is also, the raffle prizes are cumulative as well. So if you donate today, you can enter it in to win a pair of tickets to a number of really awesome shows. But today, you'll have a chance to win a ticket to go see Trombone Shorty, which is in like a week or so at Sierra Nevada. And that sounds like it's going to be a really fun time. And let's see what else is there. Lemon Twigs. That'll be coming up in December at the Grey Eagle. Wednesday, Mannequin Pussy, end of October. Horse Lords at Iron Prana. That's going to be a really good one. I'm stoked for that one. The OCs at the Orange Peel. Bright Eyes at the Orange Peel as well. And just so many phenomenal shows. Amazing. All right, let's listen to some Australian jangly pop. I'll be back with you in a couple more minutes. Enjoy.

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We just heard Mia Schoen was taken in off of Champions. Self-release there. Prior to that, Orange Juice, the track Poor Old Soul. Peel Sessions, based by Analog Enhanced Digital Limited. We had another Peel Sessions recording from the Field Mice that was Sundial. And we started off that set with Even As We Speak, with the track Falling Down the Stairs off of Feral Pop Frenzy, released by Sarah Records. Thank you all so much for joining me here this afternoon. Thank you so much to everyone who has donated so far. We still have a long ways to go. And you can be part of that. And I think right now it is especially important in the age where we are being infected, dare I say poisoned, by AI, among many other things. I think it's really important to be part of community, and there's like a lot of different ways in which you can participate in that. One of them is by listening to and supporting community radio. 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There's a donate button. And everything makes a difference. It truly, truly, truly does. We have dozens, hundreds of people who donate a year. And we would not be here. There would be no Asheville FM without all of you. So I truly am so grateful. I've been part of this station for about 5 years. And Monday afternoons are like, it's the highlight of my week. And there's so many other phenomenal programs here in Asheville FM. So many. I think there's just like truly something for everyone. A wide range of shows, genres, talk shows, news, entertainment, etc., etc. We're also looking for monthly subscribers. It is also New Member Monday. And that helps with budgeting and just helping sustain us throughout the entire year. So it could be $1, it could be $4, it could be $5, it could be $50. Any amount you feel like. And today, on this gorgeous day, and I think every day this week, we will have some beautiful volunteers out there tabling, hanging outside. You can donate in person if you want. You can bring us cold hard cash. A check, your change jar. We'll take anything and everything. Also, big shout out to the artist who made the graphic for this year's Fun Drive t-shirt. And it's these little flying squirrels, I believe, and a little radio and a microphone. It is super cute. And if you donate, I believe it's $75 or more, you get a t-shirt. It's so cute. I want this t-shirt. You can also buy, I don't believe we have them for sale here today, right now. We do have a lot of other Asheville FM merch out there, if you're interested. I'll be here with you for about another hour, because at 5:30, we were doing a live broadcast at the Candidate Forum, which is happening today downtown. The Diane Wortham Center for the Arts. Important stuff. Stay tuned for then.

Now what has happened?

accept without question anything that they reported or regarded as significant. The gods made all the decisions. The gods saved man. The gods cursed man.

You're listening to Asheville FM. Happy Fun Drive, everybody. We just heard Pip Proud with There Was Melancholy off of Adrenaline and Richard, released by Half a Cow Records. I just picked that one up just a few weeks, and I played a track off of it a couple weeks ago as well. Super good, super good. I love. Prior to that, Kramer with track I Can Watch off of The Secret of Comedy, released by Second Shimmy. William Henry Myung with You Are the Sea off of Harith and Limerence, off of Horn, released by Horn of Plenty. And we start off that set with People Skills, Alive in the Stairwell, off of Telephone Booth, put out by All Gone. 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And you know who else is off of Haywood Road? Yes, that's right. We are. We're at 864 Haywood Road. You can still come on by and say hello. And throughout the entire week as well. You can also come on by and pick up one of our amazing compilations of local artists that we have available on vinyl. You can donate in person, you can just come say hello. Any and all of the above. We'd love to see you. AshevilleFM.org is where you're gonna go.

Catherine Ribeiro. Yes, indeed. Gosh, I love her. And you know, it's not... Hello. It's not every day. I don't know about you, but I don't very often hear music like this on the radio. I certainly do not. Not here in Asheville, at least. We're a unique and rare gem, indeed. And I'm so happy to be part of it. And you can be part of it too by donating or becoming a monthly member. How about that? Here with you until about 5:30 or so, when we'll be doing a live broadcast of the candidate forum. More information on that to come shortly. Keep it locked in.

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Happy Fun Drive Day, everybody. We just heard Son Jung with Bong Leer Oi Mai. Translates to Goodbye My Love off of Cambodian Cassette Archives. Khmer Folk and Pop Music Volume 1, released by Sublime Frequencies, Catherine Ribeiro, and Alps with Pai. Title track there, put up by Universal Music. 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You sure can. Asheville.fm.org is where you're going to want to go. Up next, we have some newer music from a band that is playing this Thursday at Asheville's very own Static Age. Guiding Light from Austin is going to be coming through with Pipsqueak and LA Doctors this Thursday, October 1st, Static Age at 8:30 p.m. So we're going to hear a little bit of that. And then in about 20-ish minutes or so, we're going to be airing the live broadcast of the Candidate Forum, which is going to be held downtown this evening from 5:30 to 7:30 p.m. You can catch it here on the radio. How about that? So I just got a few more here for you until we put that on. And I don't know about you, but I am very interested to hear what people have to say in this little community here. 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

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Rexy, Running Out of Time, Rexy 2. Put out by 669813 Records. And we start off that set with a band from Austin who's playing this Thursday at Static Age at 8:30, Guiding Light. Title track there off of their latest album, Fear on My Own Time. 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Up in just a few moments, we're going to be doing a live broadcast of the candidate forums. That's going to be candidates for Asheville Mayor, City Council, and Buncombe County Commissions as they discuss issues, very important issues facing our community. 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Also, shout out to JM Pro for helping this happen. Latinx Grassroots Media Group, thank you so much. And we're going to bring it to you live here at 5:30. And we're going to listen to a bit of a long one by Pascal Cumlaude and David Cunningham. This is Musique par Correspondance 12345. And that candidate forum will be up and running for you soon, hopefully, if all goes according to plan. With minimal interruptions, I should say. Abby Cat will be here around 6. I'll be back with you next week. Donate, donate, donate. Subscribe, subscribe, subscribe. You can win things like tickets to a show. Today, Trombone Shorty playing the 9th. Or the Lemon Twigs. Or Wednesday. Or the OCs. Or Horse Lords. So many amazing shows. I mean, giveaway shows. We give away tickets to shows all the time. All the time. Just think about how much money you're saving. Anyway, I'll be back on maybe momentarily to say a couple more things. Thanks for being here. Be back to some more regular programming next week. Ciao for now.

0: about ArtsAVL, the Asheville Area Chamber of Commerce, Asheville Independent Restaurant Association, Go Local Asheville, and the Asheville Buncombe Hotel Association. Tonight's event is being live streamed by Asheville FM and JM Pro Community Media with live captioning provided by Carolina's Captioning. This evening, we'll hear from candidates in three panels, the Buncombe County Commission, Asheville City Council, and finally, Asheville Mayor. Before we begin our candidate panels, I'd like to welcome former Buncombe County Commission Chair Brownie Newman to share information about the county's proposed bond referendum. Brownie?
1: Thank you. Thank you for the opportunity to be here this evening. I rotated out of my role as chair of the county commission when my term ended in December of 2024, but I was excited to volunteer as co-chair with Leah Wong on the Yes for Bonds campaign, because when I think back about the time that I served on the county commission, I think one of the most effective things that happened during that time was when the voters approved the conservation and affordable housing bonds in 2022. So I want to share a few reasons for you this evening about why the 2022 bonds have been so successful, and therefore why we need to continue the initiatives that are now underway by supporting the local bonds that are on the ballot this November. A primary reason they've been so impactful is that they address two of the central challenges facing our community. The first is whether we are going to be able to preserve the natural beauty and environmental health of Buncombe County as we continue to grow, including clean water, family farms for local food, and creating accessible public spaces so local families and visitors can get out and enjoy the rivers, forests, and open spaces in our community. The second is that the shortage of affordable housing in our community. This is an issue that the entire time I served in local government, despite a lot of good work that was being done to address it, just seemed to get worse and worse every year. But the passage of the 2022 bonds marked a real turning point. Since 2022, we have more than doubled the number of new affordable homes that are being built each year in Buncombe County. The scale of the challenge is large, so we are not going to solve this overnight. It requires a long-term commitment, but we now have a good strategy and a proven model, and if we stick with it, we now know that this is an issue that we can take in a positive direction instead of it just getting worse and worse over time. Next slide. Another part of what made the 2022 bonds successful is that there's been a high degree of transparency. You can go to the Buncombe County website and see every project that's been funded and where every dollar has been invested. This is the homepage of the bonds site. There are three key outcomes that I would highlight here. In less than 4 years, the conservation bonds have resulted in the permanent protection of 2,598 acres of lands that are of special importance to protecting water quality, local farming, and wildlife habitats in our community. They've also resulted in 16 miles of new publicly accessible trails and greenways and improvements to more than 8 additional miles. The affordable housing bonds have resulted in 969 new affordable homes coming to Buncombe County. This is a great accomplishment and puts us on track to meet the county's goal of more than 2,000 new affordable homes in Buncombe County by 2030. Next slide. This slide breaks out, shows how the conservation funds have been invested, which is primarily in supporting conservation easements. These are projects where landowners voluntarily agree to conserve their lands in perpetuity. Because these landowners are willing to transfer their development rights below their market value, it creates a very cost-effective conservation strategy. For an investment of $5.7 million, we have conserved more than 2,500 acres of land. That comes out to just $2,280 per acre. Next slide. Many of these lands are located in the upper watersheds, where protecting these streams in the upper watersheds is of is especially valuable for maintaining water quality. Next slide. They also include areas with prime soils, which are so valuable to our local farming community. Next slide. We don't have time to go over every project this evening, but one in particular I would highlight is the permanent protection of 600 acres on the campus of Warren Wilson College in the Suwannee Valley. Next slide. But the bonds haven't just conserved lands. They are also making the outdoors more accessible for local families and visitors. $15 million of the conservation bonds have been invested in projects that create public access to our rivers, forests, and natural areas. Again, we don't have time to review every project, but just a couple of projects I would highlight include the River Link Gateway Park on the French Broad River. Next slide. The Works Community Trail Project in Fairview conserves 250 acres of natural hardwood forest and will create 8 miles of new public trails. Next slide. And a project I'm especially excited about to see move forward is the new Bowcatcher Mountain Park, which is just outside the city limits in West Asheville. This project protects 342 acres on Bowcatcher Mountain, will include accessible trails, public restrooms, and other amenities. The views from Bowcatcher Mountain of downtown Asheville and the French Broad River Valley are stunning, and having a mountain park in such close proximity to the core of our community where so many people live will be a tremendous asset to our community for generations to come. Next slide. Now let's turn to the affordable housing bonds. This slide illustrates some of the key projects that have been funded through the bonds. The way the bonds work is they provide low-interest loans to builders whose projects include a very high degree of affordability. So these are loans, not grants, which means they will get repaid to taxpayers, so they will be reinvested over time in additional affordable housing in the future. One thing I would call your attention to on this slide, $275 million in leveraged funds to Buncombe County. A key reason the housing bonds have been so impactful is the county made it a requirement that funded projects qualify for national affordable housing tax credits. Why this is important is that every $1 we invest of local taxpayer money leverages more than $5 of national affordable housing resources to our community. In essence, we are providing the gap funding needed to leverage significant national resources to Buncombe County. Next slide. Just one project I would highlight that I'm especially excited about. The county owns about 3 acres of land in downtown Asheville on Cox Avenue, next to the public transit station. It's mostly just surface parking lots. This property is going to be redeveloped to provide more than 200 new affordable units for our downtown workforce. In the heart of downtown Asheville, where people who work in downtown, who make our economy run, will be able to walk to work. So this is just one example of like the great projects that would simply not be happening without the affordable housing bonds. Next slide. So the 2022 bonds have been a great success. 69% of the voters approved the conservation bonds, 62% approved the affordable housing bonds in 2022. The ballot referendum we're going to be voting on in November is basically a continuation of these, because these funds have been fully committed. So if we like the kind of success we're seeing from the 2022 bonds, the question is, do we want to keep it moving forward or stop that now? Next slide.

0: cost the median homeowner in Buncombe County just $25 a year. Next slide. The conservation bonds, $30 million conservation bonds will cost the median taxpayer just $18 a year. So next slide. So to approve both of the bonds will cost the average homeowner in Buncombe County less than $1 a week. So we think this is a very impactful investment at a modest cost to us as taxpayers. So thank you for the opportunity to be here tonight. I really appreciate it. Vote yes on bonds, and thank you all for being here tonight.
1: Thank you, Brownie. Great. Next, I'd like to welcome our Buncombe County Commission candidates to the stage.

0: While I let you all get settled in, as I mentioned earlier, I'm Hannah Randall, and I'll be moderating tonight's first panel. But I also just want to thank all of you for being here tonight, engaging in our civic process, and for all of those of you who are willing to put yourselves out there and engage as potential elected candidates as well. The questions this evening were pre-selected by our co-hosting organizations and shared, thank you, with the candidates in advance. This forum is an opportunity to hear directly from each candidate and learn more about their priorities and perspectives so we can all make informed decisions. We ask that everyone in the audience be respectful of the candidates and one another throughout the forum. Anyone who is disruptive and disrespectful will be asked to leave. Moderators will ask questions and then call on candidates. Candidates will have up to 30 seconds to introduce themselves, and then candidates will have up to 2 minutes to answer each question. Hosts will time candidate responses as well. For timekeeping, a yellow card will be held up by Alexa when you have 15 seconds left, by Rebecca, when you have 15 seconds left. Thank you, Rebecca. And you need to stop speaking when the red card is held up. Okay? Don't make me give y'all the southern stare. We will begin with a quick round of introductions. Please note that Greg Parks was already scheduled to be out of town and therefore was unable to participate tonight. You each get 30 seconds to respond with your introduction, and I'll start with Anna Stearns.
1: Thank you for moderating for us tonight, Hannah. My name is Anna Stearns. I grew up in the Swannanoa Valley and have a law practice now in Black Mountain, Sneed and Stearns. I'm running for county commission in District 1, which is the eastern and southern portion of the county mostly. I have spent the last several years really focused on Hurricane Helene recovery. Our office partnered with Legal Aid of North Carolina to do FEMA appeal clinics for our neighbors and assisted lots of folks. So running for county commission with that in mind.
0: Thank you. Thank you, Anna. Next, Rob Stetson.
2: Good evening. My name is Rob Stetson. I'm running for county commissioner in District 1. I've been a resident of Asheville in Buncombe County for 25 years. I'm a local business owner, and I'm running on three different principles. One, and this is what the people are telling me. This isn't my initiative. This is what the citizens are telling me. Public safety needs to get back on track. Two, we've got to mitigate future tax increases. Property tax increases are hurting us right now. The citizens are upset about it. They're telling me, stop raising my taxes. And three, economic growth and jobs growth and better paying jobs in our county. Thank you.
0: Thank you. Third, Lonnie Israel.
3: Hello, my name is Lonnie Israel. I'm running for Buncombe County Commissioner in District 2. I live on my seven-generation family farm in Candler up near the foot of Mount Pisgah. I co-owned and operated Jesse Israel and Sons Garden Center for 38 years. I think Buncombe County Commissioner should be a strong partner for investing in our infrastructure, strengthening our workforce, and creating conditions where local businesses can thrive. Thank you.
0: Thank you. And Commissioner Whitesides.
4: Good evening. I'm Al Whitesides. I'm in my 10th year as a county commissioner.

0: My family has been in Buncombe County for over seven generations now. I spent 40 years here as a banker. And one of the reasons that I decided to run, to throw my hat in when I was appointed for the 2 years when Brownie left, was I was concerned and still am about the quality of life for citizens in Buncombe County. And that's what I'm working for.
1: Thank you.
2: All right. Next, we'll go to the first question.
3: We're proud to be partnering with JM Pro Community Media, a grassroots nonprofit that trains community reporters and shares news and resources in Spanish, Mam, Kichi, and other languages across Western North Carolina. JM Pro is providing the live stream for tonight's forum and will also be sharing a Spanish language coverage following the event. Thank you all so much for tuning in. Thank you all so much for donating. Abby Kelby taking over for me here in just a few moments. Back to the candidate forum now.
2: What revenue sources would you consider, and what services or investments would you be willing to reduce if additional revenue is not available? Each candidate will have 2 minutes to respond, and we'll start with Rob Stetson.
4: Well, obviously, I just mentioned that that's one of the big components of my platform. Look, if you are say you're over 65 and you're living on Social Security and you've worked really hard your whole life, you've paid off your mortgage, and you keep getting a tax bill that keeps increasing, you might have a small pension. You've got to make less than $39,000 a year in order to qualify for some sort of tax abatement on property tax. The state had to step in and say, look, these valuations are out of control. The citizens of the county said, we are afraid of what's going to happen to our property taxes, not only this year, but the years to come. The commissioners did not listen. So your property values are exactly the same. The tax rate went up. And this is coming at Christmas time. $200, $300, $400. Mine went up $600, 23%. So we need to get our hands around preventing going to the community and saying, give us more money. We need more money. We need more money. I know there's a lot of initiatives out there, but we need to put a level on this and be more transparent about this is what we're cutting from our expenses. These are items that we're not going to fund this next year. Before you ask for more money, wouldn't you want to know that? Wouldn't you want to know what's being cut first? As far as what we can cut, whatever I can negotiate. I will be one of seven if I get elected. So these affordable housing initiatives, the green space initiatives, all of that is going to proceed. And I'm not opposed to any of those, but those are number 6, 7, and 8 on my list. 1, 2, and 3 from the citizens, and what they're telling me is, don't increase my taxes, make our community more safe, and provide more jobs for us. Thank you.
2: Thank you. Next, Lonnie Israel.
5: Thank you. Good question. I spent the whole summer canvassing and talking to residents in my district, and I have not had one of them come to me to tell me that we need to reduce our property taxes in Buncombe County. They're more concerned about the availability of food for the neighbors. I work at one of our local at the church and on Pisgah Highway food pantries. They're more concerned about people being able to buy food and heating oil this winter than their property taxes. I've looked over the county budget for the last 4 years. I'm probably the only one, you know, near me that has studied the county budget for the previous 4 years. And before I would answer the question about where I'd make the cuts, I want to make sure that it's going to come from the bottom up so that I am in tune with what our residents feel. Thank you.
2: Thank you. Commissioner Whitesides.
0: I'd like to start off by talking, you mentioned what happened recently with taxes. Well, folks, what happened was we did the reevaluation the year before, and the reason we put it off was because of Helene. And when we put it off, the next year, when we decided, you know, we knew we would put it on, is when the state threw us a curveball, and they said we could not use the new values unless we were revenue neutral. Well, if we were revenue neutral, we would have had to cut the budget $24 million. That would affect education, law enforcement, and I can go on and on. And what we've done, I'll tell you, the last 10 years since I've been a commissioner, and we've been open and transparent. You can see it on our website, even our checkbook, what we do. But we have not been extravagant in what we do. And if we'd cut anything this year, we would have really been cutting to the bone, and especially when you look at Helene. We have lost $30 billion, I'm sorry, in Buncombe County due to Helene. If we're lucky, from the state and federal government, we might collect half of that. We've got to depend on philanthropy and what we can do here to make ends meet. And I agree with what was said about taxes, and we don't want to burden the people here. You know, we pay taxes too, you know, all of the commissioners. But we want to make sure that we continue to give the citizens of Buncombe County the quality of life that they deserve. And that's what we're doing.
2: Thank you. Anna Stearns.
6: Yes, as Lonnie said, I hear from folks in the community much more concern about the dramatically increasing costs of food and housing. I serve on the board at Bounty and Soul, and our participation over the last year has quadrupled in our markets giving free produce to the public. I think, you know, the county is limited in new revenue sources that we can seek. We have sales tax and property tax and fees that we charge for the services that we provide. And so if you aren't able to increase property taxes, then you have to, as Al said, start looking at what you would cut. And my opponent doesn't really identify anything that he thinks is worthy of those cuts. We spent $3 million this year making sure our sheriff's deputies had safe vehicles to drive. The cost of employee health insurance for the county went up $5.8 million. Our school teachers continue to need supplements because the General Assembly isn't adequately funding our public school system. And unfortunately, we're still seeing increasing pressure from state and federal government refusing to fund critical services that mean at the end of the day, the county has to pick up the tab or those services don't get provided. And so I do think there are opportunities where we can be more creative about how we're spending those tax dollars. I would really like to see us invest more heavily in comprehensive drug treatment and mental health treatment. Our jail is the most expensive form of mental health and substance abuse treatment in the state. And I think leveraging the bonds, which have given us a 7x return on investment as we move through the Helene recovery, is also going to be a once-in-a-generation opportunity. Thanks.
2: Thank you. Next question. Many of the challenges facing our community do not stop at jurisdictional boundaries. As housing costs push workers farther from their employment centers, transportation has become an increasing workforce issue. At the same time, public safety challenges in Asheville have often intersect with behavioral health, substance use, diversion, and other systems supported by Buncombe County. How should the county work with Asheville, neighboring communities, and regional partners to address shared challenges such as transportation, public safety, and long-term recovery? Each candidate has 2 minutes to respond, and we'll start with Lonnie Israel.
5: Thank you. Good question. I think, first of all, I'd like to address the fact that we need to work together, not only the city of Asheville, but all the municipalities in Buncombe County. We need to strengthen our economy. We need to work with small businesses and also with to attract quality employers. So this affordable housing is very important because the Affordable Housing Project initiative, it brings in the talent. And if the talent is already here in our school system, we want to keep those kids from moving out of the area. And particularly some of your kids or grandkids from moving to another area of the state or of this country. So by getting the affordable housing, it attracts the talent to come to apply for our quality jobs in the county. So, you know, I want to work with, I met with the mayor of Weaverville, Black Mountain, and the mayor of Asheville. We need to work together. We need to conduct more meetings so where we can all work together. And I think that's the story I got from talking to so many residents this summer, is that we really, and as a country, we need to start pulling everything together to where we can work on things that we agree on. Thank you very much.
2: Thank you. Commissioner Whitesides.
0: Well, nothing has been more evident to me that we need to work together than recently. I represent the county on the governor's overall commission for Helene, repairing the damage from Helene. And it's pointed out something that we've talked about here in the county for some time. By us being the economic engine for Western North Carolina, we've got to reach out. We must, when we talk about transportation, public house, affordable housing, all of that, we've got to start looking at on a regional level. And also, we've got to continue what we're doing, especially with the Chamber and Economic Development, is to look at bringing industries in like Pratt & Whitney, who have brought, we were criticized for giving them incentives of $2.5 million. But, folks, we're making that back now. They have already exceeded the number of employees that they are hiring and are going to hire 300 more. And 85% of the people that they're bringing in at average salaries and benefits of over $72,000 a year live right here in Western North Carolina. And that's what's critical. We've got to work together, and we've got to, especially with transportation, because a lot of people now don't live in Buncombe County. They come in from McDowell, Henderson County, Transylvania, and around, and all around us. But we need regional transportation and to start looking at it that way. And even with the local bus systems here in Asheville, we've got to do a better job of making it more affordable. We can't continue to support a bus system as they do in the city that loses millions every year. Thank you.
2: Thank you. Anna Stearns.
6: Hurricane Helene has obviously made it obvious how much we have to work across our jurisdictional boundaries. The water didn't really care where the county stopped and the city started. I had the pleasure earlier in my career of working alongside Chief Justice Sherry Beasley to do some policy work in state government. One of the projects I was most proud of was the School Justice Partnerships, which took a systems approach to how children move through the criminal justice system from school in a simple disciplinary matter and end up in a courtroom in front of a judge. Those projects require bringing together stakeholders from schools and courtrooms and county commissions and the district attorney's office, the sheriff's department, elected officials across systems. We have to stop thinking about these problems as isolated individual policy areas and start thinking about how people move through those systems. The county's own Family Justice Center is a great example of that, where the county figured out a way to bring a lot of vital services under one roof so that people who'd been affected by domestic violence or sexual assault could come to one building instead of going to 14 different places and telling their stories over and over. I think we've got to start thinking about our problems with that same kind of collaboration, regional collaboration, and policy collaboration. So to think about how people are moving through those systems. As I said, our jail is the most expensive mental health service in Western North Carolina, and that's not a county problem alone. That is a city problem as well, and many of our neighboring counties send folks to us here for the resources that we have. And we need to be collaborating across the region and across those service providers to make sure that we're developing solutions that really get at the root of those problems.
2: Thank you.
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4: And as long as we continue to do that, things will not be affordable. 20 years I've been here, it's not affordable, and it wasn't affordable 20 years ago. We need to produce more. We need... Oh, and by the way, the Asheville's Future Factory, I applaud the commissioners for putting that together. What a great concept. Public safety. Number one thing that I get when I'm talking to voters, that's the number one thing. I love this area. I love this city. I can't describe how much I love it. But if you can't see a shift in safety going out downtown, I asked someone earlier, if you have a server that's getting off at midnight and they want to walk to their car, how do they feel now compared to how they felt 10 or 15 years ago? We've got people, and I've got people coming up to me saying if they want a night out on the town, they go to Greenville. That breaks my heart. Public safety is an absolute key. Tourism, we can't afford to continue to impact our tourist economy. And it's down. And a lot of the blame is it's because of Helene. Two years ago, Helene. And Helene was devastating, but we can't use that excuse. It's down, based on my opinion, because of public safety. Employees need to feel safe. So it's not just the tourists. The employees need to feel safe, too. So, and by the way, I totally think that increasing law enforcement, getting our staffing back to where it needs to be. We're still drastically understaffed. Our local law enforcement's working a lot of overtime. But getting it back to where it needs to be is a key component of what we need to accomplish.
2: Thank you. Next question, the last question for the County Commission panel. Buncombe County's locally owned businesses continue to face significant challenges from Helene recovery and fluctuations in visitor spending and rising operating costs, as well as difficulty attracting and retaining workers. At the same time, housing costs are pushing workers farther from where they work, while childcare, transportation, and other cost of living pressures make it increasingly difficult for employers to attract and retain employees. What should the county prioritize to strengthen locally owned businesses, address barriers facing our workforce, and build a more resilient local economy? You'll each have 2 minutes to respond, and we will start with Commissioner Whitesides.
0: Well, I'll start with one thing that I saw early on years ago and went through it in banking. We are having a serious problem here when it comes to child care. I see a lot where two people are working in the family, and one will stay at home to take care of the kids, and that takes one person out of the workforce. Why? Because it costs more than they make to pay for child care, and especially if they have two small kids. And what we've tried to do in Buncombe County, we started about 5 years ago. Several of us on the commission realized that we needed to put some skin in the game. So we give, it's minimal, $4 million a year now, and we set up a committee with the child care providers and some of the organizations who work with them. And as a result of that, after Helene, a lot of the counties around us were losing child care providers. We still don't have enough. and we're working to improve that and to get businesses involved too. And we didn't lose any during Helene. You know, some were down, but they are back now, all of them. But that's just one point. The other is we've got to do more, and we do some through biz work, loaning money, you know, loans to small businesses. Because I'm really concerned, small businesses are the engine that keeps Western North Carolina moving. And we can't afford to lose any of them. Thank you.
2: Thank you. Anna Stearns.
6: I think that the biggest thing that the county is going to have to focus on in the next 4 years as we recover from Hurricane Helene is expanding access to transportation, affordable housing, and childcare. Those are the things that make it difficult for workers to live here in Asheville while they work here. I know most of my classmates from Owen High School no longer live in Buncombe County. Many of them headed down the mountain to Old Fort because they could afford to buy a house there. I would like to see a Buncombe County where the students graduating from Owen today look forward to staying in our community and building their families here. I've served on the board of the Chamber of Commerce in Black Mountain and Swannanoa, and our businesses there are still really struggling to recover from Helene. And unfortunately, we really do have such a strong dependence on tourism. And I agree, we have to look at ways to diversify the local economy and bring in more employers and to support existing small businesses. Unfortunately, the regulatory environment right now makes it really, really difficult to be a small business owner. And I hope that we will look at some permit and zoning reforms that will make it easier for small businesses to keep their doors open without fighting through quite so much red tape. And at the same time, working to make sure that we're really, really supporting our public schools and our local training programs through AB Tech and UNC Asheville, both of which are my alma maters, because they really can help change a life and build up a person's prospects for what they can look forward to. The programs that are available at AB Tech really can help us continue to strengthen our local economy by making that workforce available.
2: Thank you. Rob Stetson.
4: Childcare is expensive. It always has been. I was just thinking about that, and my wife and I had our son in childcare. He's an only child, and we struggled. We had to go to grocery outlets to get our food. As we started making a little bit more money, we got to upgrade to Ingalls with Laura Lynn. Laura Lynn was the sister he never knew he had. And, you know, it's tough. It's tough. But anything we can do to assist with that, and I think it really starts with having more employees. That's, you know, you have more employees. It's not facilities. You need more people working in the childcare facilities. Good paying jobs. Now, affordable housing. I want to address this before the evening's over. We need more affordable housing. 89% of the money that's raised for affordable housing goes to planning, education, and rent assistance. The government does not need to get involved in building things. It's never worked. We keep funneling money to giving builders tax incentives to build more affordable units. Now, if they're building affordable units, the units that are in those complexes that people pay full retail price, that price goes up. So it's all proportional. We've got to be innovative in how we tackle this. We just can't continue to build. I agree with helping people with rental assistance. There's an organization I was a part of years ago called, when I had employees, called Just Economics. They do living wage. Great organization. I think, and this is just an idea, I'm just like, you know, thinking of ideas, why not allow the employers to distribute rental assistance to its employees? The employees become more loyal to that employer, and the employer knows what the employee needs. They may not be able to afford to pay their employee enough money, but they can help them with rental assistance. But this is our last question. Thanks for having me out tonight. Great crowd. Good turnout. Thank you.
2: Thank you. Lonnie Israel.
5: As you can see, each one of the people on the stage have different opinions. That's why we have six Buncombe County commissioners and a chair, so we can all express our opinions. In my end of the county, I'm now near Candler, and I think we need to expand our water and our sewer out to the county line, because that would enable business to get established. You're not going to be able to have 50 people use a bathroom or two bathrooms when you got a septic tank system. So we really need expansion of infrastructure in that direction. The other thing is, when my wife and I first got married, I think we were paying $80 a month rent, and she was working for First Union Bank. I think you were, Al, we were there, right?
8: Yeah.
5: And she was making $100 a week, and we drove a 1967 Ford Fairlane, and she had to stop on the side of the road because the carburetor wouldn't work. She carried a screwdriver with to keep the car running. So we can always figure out a way to make it through. And I've been out working a lot this summer with some of my local businesses. Some of them used to be former employees of mine. And we have talked about ways that we not only can make businesses survive, but we need to make them thrive so that they can grow and grow our economy here. And it's just going to take one business at a time, just like this conservation of these lands. It's just going to take one tract of land at a time to do that, and it's going to be a good investment for all of us. Thank you.
2: Thank you. That concludes our Buncombe County Commission panel. Please join me in a round of applause for all of the candidates.
7: 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Tonight, candidates for Asheville Mayor, Asheville City Council, and Buncombe County Commission are discussing issues facing our community. We're proud to be partnering with JM Pro Community Media, a grassroots nonprofit that trains community reporters and shares news and resources in Spanish, Mam, Quiche, and other languages across West North Carolina. 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Thanks for tuning in to Asheville FM. 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We can keep doing things like this for you, from us, for you. 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
9: We'll hear from each candidate on some of the key issues facing Asheville and give you an opportunity to learn about the candidates' priorities and perspectives. We ask that everyone in the audience please be respectful of the candidates and one another throughout the forum. Anyone who is disruptive or disrespectful will be asked to leave. As Hannah demonstrated, as the moderator, I'll be asking you the questions, and I will call on the candidates. Candidates will start with 30 seconds to introduce themselves, and then we'll have two minutes to answer each question. And our hosts will be keeping time for the candidates, and a yellow card will be held up when you have 15 seconds left, and a red card will be held up when you should stop speaking. I'm wearing my glasses so I can stare over them if you keep talking. Okay, we will begin with a quick round of introductions. A note that Shanika Smith did not respond to our request to participate. You will each get 30 seconds to introduce yourself, and we will start with Commissioner Ball.
10: Hello, everybody. I'm Drew Ball. I want to thank all the great organizations for putting this on and everybody here for attending to come and hear from the folks who want to shape the future of our city. And as a musician, I've never played this stage before, so this is really exciting to be up here. I've spent my entire life focused on making government work better for people, whether it was my time in the North Carolina General Assembly or with organizations like the Sierra Club, Environment North Carolina, or Appalachian Trail Conservancy. And I've spent the past 2 years working on your behalf as a Buncombe County Commissioner, and I've learned a lot, and the work's not done, and I want to continue to work for this community.
9: Thank you. Councilwoman Ullman.
8: Hey, y'all. I would say nice to see everyone, but I can only see lumps. It's very bright up here. But I appreciate everybody coming out. Thanks to everyone hosting this. It's nice to have a big community conversation together. My name is Maggie Ullman Berthume, like perfume, but I go by Maggie Ullman. And I've been serving you on Asheville City Council for the last 4 years, and I'm seeking re-election. I came to Asheville in 2002 to go to UNCA. I later went on to be Asheville's first city sustainability officer. So I've worked in City Hall as a staff person, and I've worked for you the last 4 years. And I know the difference between a good idea and getting it done. It takes persistence, it takes partners, it takes a good dose of stubbornness, which I have in spades, as my husband will tell you. And that's what I bring to council, among many other things that I'll be able to share as the evening goes on. I'm asking for you for another term so that I can turn these values that are very important to me and to you into results.
9: I am going to ask for us to please monitor the cards and stop speaking when they turn red. Jeffrey Burrows.
11: Hello. Hello, everybody. I'm so thrilled to be here tonight. My name is Jeffrey Burrows. I am running for Asheville City Council. I own a small business in the River Arts District. We closed our gallery downtown this year, so I know what it's cost us the last 2 years since Helene. The same year that I was elected the president of the River Arts District Artists is when Helene hit and took most of the district with it. I now chair the economy for the Helene Recovery Board, and I'm focused, and this campaign is focused on housing for people who work here that they can actually afford, continuing Helene recovery so we're better prepared for the next storm, and supporting small businesses and our creative economy and a government that finishes what it starts.
9: Councilwoman Mosley.
12: Weightlifter. Actually, I'll go ahead and let you know, I can't see. So when you're talking about, thank
9: there
12: you.
9: There we go.
12: Thank you. Good evening, everybody. I am Antoinette Mosley, and I have the pleasure of serving as your vice mayor. I'm running again for re-election to city council. I grew up here. My family has been here for generations, and I have spent part of my career as an entertainment attorney. So I understand the arts as both part of our identity and of our economy. My priorities are housing affordability, responsible economic growth, strong infrastructure. I cannot see. Are you telling me no? Generally, I want to make sure the people who work, create, and build businesses can afford to call Asheville home. I really can't see. That might help.
9: We may. I think we may need to start making a noise as well. Do we have the ability to make a noise? All right. Okay.
12: Was that Kit?
9: Keith Young, you're next.
13: Keith Young in 30 seconds. Wow. Okay. So I'm a native son of Asheville. I've been here all my life. I served on council from 2015 to 2020. Day job, I am a deputy clerk of Superior Court. I'm a public policy analyst. Studied implementing public policy at Harvard Kennedy. And three things, rebuilding, affordability, and effective government that materially changes your life. That's Keith Young in 30 seconds.
9: Thank you. Okay, first question. Housing costs are making it increasingly difficult for people who work in Asheville to live here. As the city updates its unified development ordinance, what changes would you support to increase housing supply and choices at different price points? And what other tools should the city use to create and preserve affordable housing, prevent displacement, and help people live closer to where they work? Each candidate has 2 minutes to respond, and we will start with Keith Young.
13: Interesting. I think this is going to feel like an hour now. So the housing issues that we have here is it has a lot to do with affordability. There are lots of things that go in, lots of moving pieces that go into the affordability issues that we're having, especially with affordable housing. I think there was an article that came out a little while ago that stated that the amount of housing that we have on the market right now is just kind of hanging out, sitting there, but the prices aren't going down. Well, back when I was on council around 2016, we passed this bond where we put $25 million into affordable housing. A lot of those housing developments have since come online. And back then, we believed that more housing produced affordability, right? Supply and demand. Well, that's not necessarily the case. What we're seeing now is the market can take care of the market. We've got the houses that are online, but they're not affordable. You've got people that are in the 40 to 50% AMI range that aren't able to rent these houses. I think if you look around right now, some of the rental properties, they're doing like 3 months free rent. It's like $1,900. People aren't making that type of money around here. So where can government really materially change your life? I think we have a succinct and unique ability to be able to. Someone mentioned earlier we shouldn't build. Well, I disagree. I think that government has the ability to be able to utilize our credit rating, our bond rating, what's the tools that are in our wheelhouse to produce affordable housing for the citizens of Asheville that specifically attack that 40 to 50% AMI range, where you have people that are in the different industries here that aren't making that type of money. I mean, I think a 40 to 30% range, somebody can afford like $900 a month, if that. Government has a responsibility to do the things that... My time's up. Can I finish this last sentence?
9: Yes, I'll ask if your time's up. Finish your sentence and then be done.
13: Yes. Government has a responsibility to take control of things where the private market can't and help its citizens out where it can.
9: Thank you. Councilwoman Mosley.
12: So I chair the Council Housing and Community Development Committee, so I spent a lot of time thinking about this very issue. And I also worked for a nonprofit that develops affordable housing. And with that said, I don't believe that Asheville has to choose between building more housing and protecting the people who already live here. I believe we can do both. I'll tell you what I support. I support increasing housing supply through infill, missing middle housing, and ADUs where appropriate, along with clearer and more predictable development rules. I also support using city-owned land strategically, partnering with nonprofit and for-profit developers, preserving existing affordable housing, and continuing investments in home repair and rental assistance. But supply alone does not address displacement. That's why I led council's efforts on the anti-displacement resolution that was recently passed. We have to pair development with protections for legacy neighborhoods and communities experiencing displacement pressure. I also believe that affordability is an economic development issue as well. If our teachers, hospitality workers, artists, first responders can't afford to live here, it affects the entire local economy. I call my approach development without displacement. Asheville needs new neighbors, new housing and investment, but growth should create opportunity for the people who are already here, too. Our success should not be measured simply by how much we build, but whether Asheville remains a place where people at different income levels can afford to actually make a life.
9: Thank you. Jeffrey Burrows.
11: So with 2 minutes, I'm going to try to focus on five things. One, yes, we need truly deeply affordable housing for our line cooks, our gallery assistants, our housekeepers. And so we need to put public money, dedicate public money to those kinds of projects. Alongside of this, we need to do it with anti-displacement policy so the people already working and living here can stay. On the UDO, I'd have supported council's recent passing of the larger accessory dwelling units and the duplexes by allowed use. We need to continue to support projects through the missing middle housing study that we need to implement more of those policies. Also, let's prioritize building along corridors where the infrastructure and transit already exist. It's a great way to bring in infill as we're working to try to bring more frequency to our transit without losing coverage. I'm living a fun permitting time right now as I'm relocating my business. It's really fun when you need a guidebook and you're hoping for a certain person to be assigned to when you're going through this process. If that's the strategy, it's not working. So I would really love for us in this next 2 years that we're updating the UDO to make this process a little less gray. Predictability will help us work together as a community and support our small businesses. 2 months ago, I met with the mayor of Knoxville. They're winning a lot of awards for all the housing that they're building, and two things really stood out. They built everything into the ordinance itself, including anti-displacement tools, and made a certain number of units buildable by right. And they also made housing the first line item on their budget, which they fund every year. So to me, that's a really great way to prioritize housing if you actually think it's important. Lastly, let's also just take advantage of the existing land that we already own as a city. State law lets us use city-owned land to sell below market value, which is a great way to actually get those projects to pencil.
9: Councilwoman Ullman.
14: I think affordability and housing in our community is something that most of us have a story of struggle around. It's not easy to be here. It's personal for me. I came when I was 18. I've had to leave this community twice because I couldn't afford to keep building my future here or my family's future here. And I was lucky to be able to come back home, but I don't think it's fair if we get to be here just because we're lucky or because we got here first or we bought during the housing market downturn. To tackle the housing costs through policy, we need to do two things at the same time. We need to make room for more homes in appropriate places, and we need to help people who are already here remain. I chair our Planning, Economic Development, and Environment Committee for the city, and I've been a real champion of getting this Unified Development Ordinance project on the books. And we're starting that now. We just hired the contractor a month ago. And I've pushed to change the rules to build more housing types around our transit corridors, and to be in the right places where we already have infrastructure. We've opened more opportunities for duplexes and cottage courts, and then, again, to have apartments and where people are working and living already. The larger UDO update is going to be a big process, and I hope everyone here is involved. This is the chance where instead of limping along with our 1997 rulebook, we can update it to say, this is what we want for the future. We're getting 1997 development sprawl as a result. So as we update this process, it's so important for us to figure out where we can allow the housing, where the infrastructure already exists. Look at Tunnel Road and Patton Avenue. Those are very ripe places for redevelopment. I could see whole communities there. That's an opportunity that we need to plan for. But zoning isn't going to change the fact that someone might not be able to make rent right now. So we need to look at continuing rent assistance programs, which we've funded, home repair programs, because the most affordable home is often the one you're already in, and to make sure that we look at each neighborhood through a displacement lens so growth doesn't sprawl into legacy neighborhoods.
9: Thank you. Commissioner Ball.
10: So I'm glad we're talking about this because it is one of the most important issues that we are facing right now. I currently serve on the county's Affordable Housing Subcommittee, but more importantly, I have experience with this. I came back to Asheville in 2015. I got a job working in the service industry. I worked at MG Road. In the first couple weeks, I slept in my van. Then I found a friend who cut me a good deal on a room at his place, and so I lived with him until the winter hit. And as folks who in the restaurant industry knows, that's a difficult time for folks, and I was having a hard time making ends meet and ended up taking a job back out of the community that I love. But housing affordability is connected to so many things, whether local businesses, their employees can actually afford to live here. But we can't build a transit system when folks are going further and further out into the county and we don't have central, you know, a centralized area where folks are living. Also, when folks move out of Asheville, they're not in our tax base anymore. So that sprawl is something that we've really got to deal with. I saw a presentation to our MPO board, and they looked at the census tract in Sandy Mush. They looked at a census tract in Monford. And housing is exploding out in that further part of the county. And in Monford, we actually lost population. We have to reverse that trend. We cannot continue to let that happen. So we do need to build more housing, housing that is focused on folks who are lower end of the average median income. We need to preserve the housing that we already have. We need to use our public dollars strategically, and that's part of the reason I hope everybody in this room will support the bonds. For every dollar of investment that we use with those bonds, we pull back $7 in private, state, and federal dollars that we can utilize to build more housing. So I'm also excited about cracking it open the UDO. We can make it easier to build missing middle housing, housing that fits within neighborhoods but has more density. We can create more infill and reduce sprawl. And we can also build a city that is climate smart. We can look at how our city functions. We can protect the French Broad River if we update our UDO. So those are other things that I think are really important. And then the last piece of that is just it's going to take all of us leaning in and targeting the dollars that we have to build the housing that we need.
9: Thank you. Question number two. While overall crime in Asheville has continued to decline, recent gun violence and persistent concerns about theft, break-ins, drug activity, behavioral health crises, and other types of disorder have heightened public safety concerns for businesses, workers, residents, and visitors. The police department also continues to operate with significant staffing shortages while the city faces ongoing questions about the use of surveillance and investigative technology and the protection of privacy and civil liberties. What should the city prioritize to improve public safety? And how would you balance effective enforcement and prevention with community trust and individual rights? Each candidate has 2 minutes to respond, and we will start with Jeffrey Burrows.
11: Thank you. I get it. We had to implement some procedures in our store after a couple things happened. So, you know, whether that was some kind of emergency protocols or just simply asking somebody whether they had an appointment. I've dealt with theft at our shop. As president of the River Arts District Artists, I get the calls when new encampments come up. And I live in West Asheville, which we see a lot of behavioral health crises on a daily basis. We all know this challenge isn't unique to Asheville. This is happening across the country as these resources are continue to be defunded. And what I mean about that is how we help and support part of our unsheltered community. We have lack of resources coming in. So, like you, I had questions. So what I do is I show up in places in the community where these conversations are happening. So I started showing up at Asheville Poverty Initiative. I started showing up at Haywood Street Congregation. And I'm in the middle of the Citizens Police Academy right now. And I hear the concerns that are happening through community. And I think we're all in a very similar place where we want to be mindful and we want to be able to move forward with care. But staffing is a real challenge. And my understanding is that by the end of the year, we'll have 190 officers, 13 more training who will graduate next summer. And we spend and invest real money in training people. And then we lose them to cities that are paying more. So as a business owner, I just look at that. That is not a great way to invest money. So I would support a multi-year pathway to get entry-level city positions to a living wage. So that way we can keep our police officers for the same afford. We can keep our police officers here. Part of this is also sending the right people to the right call. We already have pieces working from the fire department's crisis response team. There's a co-responder partnership with RHA and Via Health, and that pairs an officer with a behavioral health specialist. So that allows our officers to be freed up to focus on the work that they can do. So we're getting the right person at the right call. There was more I'd like to say. Please find me afterward.
9: Thank you. Councilwoman Mosley.
12: Thank you for this question. I'll start by saying plainly that public safety and civil liberties are not competing values. Our responsibility is to protect both. I believe that I'm unique amongst my colleagues in that prior to joining council, I represented a young man who was on the receiving end of excessive force for our very police department. And as I sit here before you today, I have been endorsed by the Police Benevolence Association. That didn't come by happenstance. That came by getting people in rooms together to discuss issues and getting to know the people who do this work. I support giving our first responders the tools they need to keep people safe, but technology should never be adopted simply because it is available. There should be a demonstrated public safety purpose, clear policies governing how it's used, limits on data retention and sharing, appropriate oversight, and accountability to the public. I had to weigh those considerations on council as we've discussed the real-time intelligence center and license plate reader technology. I've listened to law enforcement, residents, civil liberties advocates, and communities most directly affected. I have supported technology when I believed there was a legitimate public safety purpose and appropriate guardrails, and I have continued to ask questions about privacy, access to data, and how these systems are used. Community trust is also a very important public safety tool. Technology cannot replace relationships between officers and the communities they serve. So for me, the standard is straightforward. Does it make us safer? Are people's rights protected? And can we be accountable for how they are used? If the answer to all of these isn't available to us, we need to keep working.
9: Thank you. Keith Young.
13: I think I bring a pretty unique perspective to policing. I remember my first real interaction with police was when I was about 10 years old. I saw a man get beat to death in Mountainside Apartments. It was a public housing complex here in Asheville. Some years later, as an adult serving on council, I was a part of the council that ushered in the body cam era of our citizens, of our police force here. And I actually didn't know that Councilwoman Antoinette was on the other end of the Johnny Rush case. It's interesting to know. But there are some definitely interesting things about our police force. Ever since I have been around on council, we always had staffing issues. We need to try to figure that out. I mean, you can't have a better police response for certain investigations and enforcement if you don't have a fully staffed police force. Beyond that, I think some of the things that was mentioned in the question was about violence and working in the court system every day in the criminal justice system. I see violent offenders, repeat violent offenders. I think we should focus on some of those issues, how we deal with the violent offenders, how we need to emphasize and identify and work with the court system in prosecuting violent offenders, because violence doesn't start when a trigger is pulled. Some of the things that we're talking about here are all these issues are interconnected with affordability, socioeconomic constructs, good housing, education, opportunity. All of those things intersect when you're talking about policing and affordability and all of these things. And I think the last thing is prevention. Every response doesn't require a police officer. So how we look at how things are being responded to and who responds to those situations. Some things are mental health. Police officers aren't mental health professionals. Some things are substance abuse, and there are other things that we can look at in that realm of how we respond to issues. My time is up. Please find me at the end of this. We can have a more deeper conversation. Not 2 minutes.
9: Thank you, Commissioner Ball.
10: So when it comes to this topic, I'm someone who I'm always trying to learn more. I'm always trying to put myself in rooms of folks that can shed light on these situations. I've participated in the Asheville Citizens Police Academy. I've done ride-alongs. I've toured our detention center with Sheriff Miller. I've traveled up to Watauga County to see how they're handling these issues. And I think I have a unique window into this as a volunteer firefighter who's oftentimes called out first on scene for some of these incidents. We have to recognize that theft, disorder, Trespassing, things like that, do have an impact on local businesses and our economy. So let's start with the basics. Our police department is not fully staffed. In fact, it's drastically understaffed. And so we need to think about how we're recruiting and retaining officers in our community. We also can support officers with things like co-responder programs and the REST program. When I did my ride-along, there was an issue in West Asheville, and before we could even get to it, running code all the way across town, the REST support team was there, and they already had the issue handled. And that allows officers to spend their limited time on the things that they are more apt to handle. The other piece of this is prevention, and Anna Stearns mentioned this earlier about how we need to think about how folks move through our criminal justice system. Things like the Family Justice Center, drug treatment courts, hopefully mental health courts, which we're working to set up, will help divert people and address some of these issues before they become more severe. Because at the end of the day, a citation doesn't give someone a job, it doesn't reconnect a family, it doesn't help someone with a substance use disorder that they have or with the mental health issue that they have. In fact, it oftentimes is very traumatic and does the opposite. So are we investing in those things that create diversion? Are we

0: have happened too many times in many communities, including ours. And I know that we've seen a real decrease in violent crime, but if you lost a loved one, or even if you just don't feel safe walking home, hearing that we have a reduction in crime might not matter, right? It's what your experience is. As far as what I prioritize, if someone has experienced violent crime, their family deserves an investigation with the time and staffing to find the answers. If someone breaks into your home overnight or your business, you need an officer who will show up and follow up. That's where I want our police force focused. I support better pay for our police, and we are above a living wage for our police and our firefighters, and we've worked hard to get there. And we also need to make sure that we have great officers who can respond and want to stay in our organization, so we have enough people to respond to these calls. As far as crisis response, we've put a lot of work into this in the last several years. Many folks have mentioned the fire department REST program, where we have outreach workers and firefighters going out. Sometimes that's a better response than sending out a law enforcement officer, and it leaves space for the law enforcement officer to focus on the crimes that are happening. We also just launched a co-responder program where with the officer, we send out a mental health professional, essentially, so that, again, we have different tools. It's not just a police officer. For those type of crises, when you're seeing someone maybe in a drug psychosis or a mental health emergency, that's a more effective way to get this solved, because we know that just jailing our way out of mental health challenges, behavioral health challenges, drug crisis, it's not working. So one thing I'm really proud of and working on currently with our future DA and district court is this mental health treatment court, so that judges have the option of sentencing folks to mental health care instead of jail. That can start breaking the cycle. We've seen it with our drug treatment court, and I think that it's a good method. I would love to talk about voting out flock cameras, but I ran out of time, so talk to me afterwards.
1: Great.
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3: 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That's a lot already. But prioritizing doesn't simply mean spending more. Before asking taxpayers for more, we have an obligation to look carefully at how we're spending what we already have. I'd look first probably at administrative efficiencies, non-essential vacant positions, duplicative programs, contracts with consulting firms, and just programs that aren't producing measurable results. We should look for opportunities to partner with Buncombe County and community organizations rather than the city performing duplicative services that others can provide more effectively, frankly. I would be cautious about our frontline services, though. A city that is safe and clean and accessible and well-maintained is also supporting the local economy. I did not support this year's budget because I wasn't comfortable asking residents to absorb a tax increase without doing everything possible to control costs first. My approach is simple. Protect essential services, measure what's working, eliminate unnecessary spending, and make sure every public dollar is used responsibly.
4: Thank you, Councilwoman Ullman.
0: A budget cut can look good on paper, but it could cost us more in real life. So we really need to be very detailed when we're looking at this. When money's tight, I want to know which costs will actually bring down, but that won't just show up later in broken water pipes or slower response or higher bill for residents. So we have to be very careful. That's why I

0: We want to start with practical saving and reducing, before we would even consider reducing services. I've done this work when I worked in City Hall. I was a city sustainability director and saved $1 million a year on energy costs by switching over to LED lights. It took 2.5 years to pay off, and then the light bill is just cheaper. Those are the type of things that we can look for, whether it's scrutinizing contracts or vacant positions or projects that can be phased in differently so you can stagger over different fiscal years and use our lending power better. If council considers service cuts, people would deserve to know what they would lose and what we would actually save, and we'd have to evaluate that very carefully. We also need to look at revenue sources that can pay for the city that we want. I think the downtown Asheville Improvement District is a really good example of where the city and community partners came together to come up with a funding plan to enhance services downtown. The ADID created new jobs, cleaning downtown, and the folks in those jobs, most of them are formerly incarcerated or formerly homeless, so it's also a workforce development program. That means cleaner sidewalks for the person opening their business in the morning, and a paycheck and a path forward for folks doing that actual work. I want to keep building partnerships like that that can solve more than one problem at a time and bring more revenue into our community. Another example of that would be building a coalition to look at a countywide quarter-cent sales tax to support transit. That would help us grow a bus system that can bring workers to their homes and to their jobs and to everything else. But right now, the transit service only works for some people. By investing more in transit, we could do that a lot better.
1: Thank you. Keith Young.
2: When it pertains to the budget, I think part of why I'm back in this race, wanting to go back on council, has to deal with execution. And I'm not sure how many of you actually care about what state government does to reduce Asheville's opportunities to bring in new revenue, how we're hamstrung on certain issues in order to be able to do things that other local governments can do. Whether you're concerned with that or not, at the end of the day, you want to see proven results. And when you get into those rooms and you look at what's on the paper in black and white, you all get the budget when it's presented to you. I believe that when you see what's on the paper in black and white, you always get another story that's behind the scenes. What do those numbers actually mean? And so part of the question is, what would you prioritize? And I think the most important thing right now would be rebuilding. All of the capital improvement projects, all of the infrastructure needs that we have right now are going to be critical to Asheville's development for the next 10 to 15 years. And if we are not prioritizing that, I don't know what Asheville looks like for the next 20 years, especially in this climate right now with the current administration. I have no qualms about saying that. I don't believe that they're our friend. I don't believe that things happen in Asheville's benefit as it pertains to state legislature nor the federal government. And so we have to do the best with what we have. We have to manage those funds the best that we can. I know that while I was on council from 2015 to 2020, we pretty much tapped out a lot of different new revenues. We tapped out revenues from the car registration. We tapped out naming rights to the Civic Center for the first time. It was like, I don't know, like $6 million plus dollars to name it Harris Cherokee Casino or whatever. There are very few things that the city can do to raise new revenues. And when you do raise those new revenues, they usually come in the form of fees and taxes. And so last sentence here is, what do you, this is so tough. This is really tough. I'll respect the time and speak with you all later.
1: Thank you, Commissioner Ball.
3: So I'll just say that, you know, as I've seen on the county commission, passing a budget, a balanced budget, is one of the most important things. Maybe it's the most important thing you task us with. And that comes down to starting early. As a council, with staff, you know, we know when that deadline to pass a budget comes up. So let's go ahead and dig in as early as we can and do it in a transparent way where we're having public meetings and work sessions so we can get public input about what matters to our community. When it comes down to how we prioritize, we got to prioritize core services first. We've got to spend responsibly, and we've got to be honest about what things cost. We also have to try and have a good relationship with the folks in Raleigh because they like to send down a lot of unfunded mandates. One example at the county level that folks don't really connect the dots on that you can go to Raleigh and help them connect the dots on are things like Arena's Law, which are putting more people into our detention center for low-level crimes. They are not paying their state prison workers enough, so when someone gets sentenced, they sit in our detention center for a long time before they get transferred over to the state jails, which costs us money at the county level. So those types of ways that we can work with the legislature to point out how we're getting unfunded costs that they can help us with, because they have a lot more mechanisms at hand to raise revenue. So when it comes down to core services, public safety and emergency response has to be first. Our infrastructure, our wastewater and water infrastructure was two-thirds out of date before, two-thirds of it was out of date before the storm. And so now we have this unique opportunity where Asheville has $225 million of federal HUD money that we can utilize to fix a lot of the problems that were there before, also help address things like affordable housing. We need to be careful about how we spend these dollars so that we're not putting things into our budget that are going to cost things year over year over year. You know, if it a one-time cost is one thing, but when you put it into the budget, you got to pay for it again the next time around. We need to look at things like performance and accountability, seeking outside funding, and making sure that when we put something in the budget, like maybe a vehicle, are we getting electric vehicles that are going to be save us money over time, or are we going to go with fuel vehicles that, I don't know if you noticed, gas isn't going down right now. So I look forward to speaking with you more about it afterwards.
1: And finally, Jeffrey Burrows.
4: Thank you. Did you all get the email about the delay in the Asheville Recovers Together grant today? So when I think about something like that and we look at how we're allocating money towards staff, I'd like to just talk about maybe a new idea that we could support and maybe work with the city manager and city staff on. Because we all know bonds are great. They're a really great opportunity to invest in long-term infrastructure for the city, but it doesn't cover operations. But I would support an intergovernmental and nonprofit centralized grant department for the city. Because as we move through all of these different phases of recovery, we're going to always, like, if we can leverage more matching opportunities, and when you look at the very limited ways that our city actually makes money, which is why it always comes back to stress on property tax, this is an area where we're literally leaving money on the table. One of the challenges that I was understanding when meeting with staff and kind of what their processes are like, this was something that kept coming up. We, you know, on top of our job, we also like have to try to find money. So if we could centralize that, if we could be more strategic about where we need to find money, because we need it tomorrow. Even if we build every piece of affordable housing, it still has to be built. So what, that's 3 to 5 years? With certain grants, they can be more immediate. So it's one quick way that we have the possibility to generate more money sooner. I would love to see us transform a little bit about the way we work some of our boards and commissions. We are filled in this city with local industry experts. And as somebody who sits on a board, I just don't feel like we're leveraged enough. And I think there's an opportunity for the pipeline between the public, our boards and commissions, and city government to be rethought and reevaluated, because it's a really great way we can save money. We're always ready to hire an outside consultant for a plan that never has a timeline or shows a revenue stream and how it would be funded, and then it doesn't get funded. But what if we brought people to the table earlier to figure out how to answer those questions, which will save us money in the long run? I would love to talk to you more about this. Please come find me afterward.
1: That brings us to the end of our City Council candidates panel. Please take them up on their generous offers and talk to them when they have more than 2 minutes about all of their responses. Please join
5: me. 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Thanks for tuning in to Asheville FM, y'all. 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
6: I will be asking questions of the candidates. We ask that everyone in the audience be respectful of the candidates and one another throughout the forum. Anyone who is disruptive or disrespectful will be asked to leave. Candidates will have 30 seconds to introduce themselves and 2 minutes to answer each follow-up question, and we will be honoring our timekeeping system as best we can, but with your permission, I'll speak up if there's an issue, okay? Let's start with a quick round of introductions. Each person has 30 seconds to respond. Mayor Manheimer, you're first.
7: We're used to standing up, so we're sitting this one. All right. Hello, everyone. My name is Esther Manheimer. I'm the mayor of Asheville. And the way I do my work is I stand up and fight for Asheville. Today I'm sitting down, though. But normally I'm standing up. And I work with my council members. I work with across the county. And I work across the state and federal government to bring home what Asheville needs to build back after Helene, but also to think about the future for our city and what the future looks like. I also work shoulder to shoulder with Governor Stein. I've gone to Washington with him to bring home that $225 million you heard about. And my focus for the next 4 years is bringing people together to make Asheville an affordable and safe city.
6: Thank you.
8: Friends and neighbors, good evening. My name is Kim Roney. I'm a music educator. I have business and nonprofit leadership experience. I have, as a professional musician, performed on this stage. I'm your current city council member, and I'll be on the ballot for mayor November 3rd. I'm running for mayor because I believe we can take better care of each other in our mountain home. This means making sure that Asheville's a great place to live and work, where everyone is safe and belongs, because then it'll be a great place to visit, too. I'm endorsed by the WMC Central Labor Council that includes nurses and service industry workers, Register of Deeds Drew Reisinger, Reverend Amy Cantrell, artists and business owners, and neighbors like you.
6: Thank you.
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6: The mayor only has one vote on city council, but plays an important role in setting priorities, leading council towards progress, and representing Asheville. Describe a time when you personally played a role in bringing council members together to advance policy that benefits our community, and summarize the positive impacts that brought. Again, 2 minutes each. Council Member Roney.
8: Much of the good work that council does receives unanimous support. And guess what? It doesn't get a lot of press coverage. Some highlights of when my collaborative work with and for our community has played a role in bringing council together. One, press pause on the transit study recommendations that would have resulted in cuts to jobs, housing, shelter for women and children, and health and human services. Those recommendations could still come back, but we're having a robust conversation about transit funding and efficiencies, and I appreciate the Chamber of Commerce submitted a letter to council requesting not to approve the cuts. Number two, educating and organizing the public to demand cancellation of the flock surveillance cameras, public pressure was critical to that success. Number three, the purchase of the Talbert lot using housing trust fund dollars, which maximized our transit and housing fund dollars and will result in housing for downtown workers and free up funds from the sale of land acquired during urban renewal and redlining, which was appropriately put into the reparations fund. Number four, working with Councilmember Shanika Smith in 2022 to get climate and neighborhood resilience named as a strategic priority in the council retreat. This led to funding the Climate Justice Initiative and Neighborhood Vulnerability Index, resources that help staff respond more quickly during Helene. Number five, a unanimous vote updating our Unified Development Ordinance to allow more accessory dwelling units as missing middle housing solutions. Members of the public seemed to think this was controversial, and even though it's a first step, we heard ideas and concerns that were able to make a united, progressive step forward. Leading with former County Commissioner Jasmine Beach Ferrara, Equality and C, Campaign for Southern Equality and more, to pass an LGBTQ inclusive non-discrimination ordinance that also includes protection for pregnancy status, veteran status, and natural hair. Non-discrimination ordinances are key to ensuring Asheville and cities across the state are welcoming and inclusive places to live, work, and do business. Learn more about my record on city council and how I view the five areas of the role of the mayor and how it could be done differently at KimRoneyForAsheville.com.
6: Thank you, Council Member. Mayor.
7: I'm glad this question is being asked tonight. I think this is one of the most distinguishing things. You can have a lot of people that agree on issues, But if you can't collaborate with other people to bring them across the finish line, you're not going to be an effective leader. I have a proven track record of working with people to get lots of work across the finish line, and I'll highlight one piece of it here. Everyone on council agrees that we need more affordable homes. The hard part is getting the votes to build them. Some of the toughest votes I've ever cast were for missing middle housing, housing like duplexes and small apartment buildings in existing neighborhoods. Those votes can divide a room fast. So I don't wait for the vote. I bring neighbors, builders, council members together before the vote so we can work out compromises and get housing over the finish line. I also work very closely with our city staff to shape our anti-displacement policy so that as we grow, the people who built our neighborhoods can stay in them. This took quite a lot of work to bring together in order to eventually allow us to change some zoning code to create more opportunities for missing middle housing. So this approach has paid off. We have hundreds of units that have already been built and many, many more in the pipeline. Units like the Mountain Housing Opportunities apartment, deeply affordable apartments that were just opened on Tunnel Road that provide, in part, of deeply affordable housing for those that are transitioning out of the foster care system. This was a project that was very important to council, and we worked hard to make sure that we had this housing opportunity available in our community because we see that people aging out of foster care do not have a place to go. So you can pass all the policy in the world, but without trust and the votes to move projects forward, you still don't get the housing. So my job as mayor, and what I think is the job of the mayor, is to build trust, to build common ground, and turn shared goals into real accomplishments for Asheville.
6: Thank you. As Asheville marks 2 years since Hurricane Helene, we are moving from the immediate recovery to long-term work of rebuilding. What is the single most important action you would take in your first 6 months as mayor to advance Asheville's recovery, and why? Mayor Manheimer.
7: I know that one of the things that we talk about a lot here is Hurricane Helene, and I think for some people they're a little fatigued with hearing that. But what I think you need to take away and what is important for us to understand about our community is that because of the hard work in Washington, going with the governor, going with our senators, and bringing home hundreds of millions of dollars that will be infused into our city over the next few years, we have a transformational moment for this city. We have an opportunity to not just rebuild what was broken, but to transform it into a more resilient and vibrant city. We can rebuild our parks. Many of you have participated in the conversations about designing our parks all along the Swannanoa and River roads. We can rebuild our water system with greater resilience. I'm personally advocating for grants that are federally funded already to be able to add a water filtration system, for example, to the Norfolk Reservoir, so you never have to say the word turbidity again in your life. And I never have to think about it either. So that is going to be my focus, is to deploy all of these resources that we can apply towards economic recovery, small business recovery, housing, affordable housing, infrastructure, so that when we come out of this on the back end, we are a city that is vibrant, we're a city that we're proud of, and we're a city where we strategically invested every dollar we're receiving in a way that will make a difference for us and for generations to come in Asheville.
6: Thank you. Councilmember Roney.
8: My number one priority is more funding and ensuring locals benefit. An important role of the mayor is to be an advocate at the state and federal level. My campaign for mayor is people-powered and inspiring people ready for change to come to the polls, often for the first time. I have a good relationship with Jamie Ager, and the people across Western North Carolina are going to make him our next congressman to be a champion for more recovery funding. Now, this is really important because the funding we have is significant, and it's not enough. Homeowners are still waiting for repairs. We have major repairs needed for parks that aren't fully funded, and infrastructure redundancy is needed, not just putting things back how they were, but being as prepared as we can for the next storm. So let's talk about who benefits. We have $30 million to invest in infrastructure for our parks and economic corridors along the French Broad River and Swannanoa Corridor. Billionaire private equity firms are incentivized through opportunity zones to scoop up land post-disasters, including after ours. And cities across the country are seeing how this displaces locals, especially small businesses and art and craft industries. So, what would it look like to invest in long-term solutions to prevent displacement? This is why I've asked my colleagues and city staff to look into commercial land trust. Having commercial property land banked, it takes it out of the speculative market and ensures it's affordable to do business in that building for generations. This could help displacement addressing and predates the storm, and stabilize small businesses that remain by cutting the cost of doing business for the people who make Asheville unique so they can invest in homes, businesses, and building lives here with their families.
6: Thank you. Next question. Public safety is one of the city's most fundamental responsibilities. Asheville is confronting highly visible gun violence, break-ins, and theft affecting local businesses, behavioral health, and substance use challenges, and continued policing staff shortages, while also facing difficult questions about policing strategies, surveillance technology, and civil liberties. As mayor, what would your public safety strategy be, and what would you expect the city to do differently than it's doing today? Councilmember Roney.
8: Everyone in Asheville deserves to be safe. True safety identifies community needs and utilizes the correct tools. What we're doing right now honestly isn't working. Homelessness and mental health crises are on the rise, the jail is overfilled, and first responders are overwhelmed, overtimed, and underpaid. A holistic response to public safety means deploying the right team with the right tools and training during crises of homelessness, mental health, and intimate partner violence. This includes police and fire, plus certified mental health professionals, community health workers, and violence interrupters. Asheville currently has a handful of positions in the rest and co-responder programs, but not at the capacity that's needed. I envision a community safety plan for Asheville that includes, one, diversifying our public safety response through an Office of Community Safety and HEART program. Durham has set the standard, and now Raleigh and Fayetteville are making serious moves, and Asheville should too. Asheville can use existing vacancies and partner to reduce costs by expanding Buncombe's community paramedic program with staff uniquely qualified to connect people with behavioral health care and substance use treatment. Number two, reinstating our strategic partnership funds focused on reducing gun violence among our youth. This fund was cut in 2025, and I know we care more than $0 about our youth, but that's what our budget reflects today. Number three, engaging community health workers for violence interruption, diversion, reentry programming. Four, following through with the continuum of care strategic plan to prevent and reduce homelessness, building deeply affordable housing connected to supportive services, and getting out of silos into partnership. I currently serve on committees in the continuum of care, and if elected mayor, would have the assigned seat on the board. And lastly, regain our living wage certification so the first responders can afford to live in the communities they serve. As mayor, I'll be setting council agendas with DK Wesley, the city manager, who is experienced in public safety and strategic planning and with whom I have an excellent relationship. And lastly, key is to the public trust is transparency. I support dashboards to measure our success, reinstating the Citizens Police Advisory Committee to engage the public as true partners, and press conferences to help the community understand where we're at with our plans and how to engage with solutions.
6: Thank you. Mayor Manheimer, 2 minutes.
7: You all are troopers. You're going to hear a lot of repetitive answers because there's a lot of things that are happening in this city that your elected officials are aware of, and that's because we've implemented them. So for me, public safety comes down to three things. As you've already heard, we have made a lot of progress in changing our system so the right responder is the person responding to that call. And that takes tremendous coordination. We have to coordinate with our 911 call center. We have to coordinate with Buncombe County Community Paramedics. We have to make sure that we do, in fact, send the right person to the right call. And we do need to make sure that we are funding these positions adequately and building them out. Now, frankly, a lot of these things started as a pilot program. They saw a lot of success. And so now we are expanding them. They very much emulate, when you total them up, the HEART program in Durham. Now, Durham has a city-county merge system. They only have one city in the county. We have six municipalities, so we have to work very carefully with our county to make sure we're coordinated within the city so the county can continue to serve without. We also need to make sure that our rest team is expanded. That's in our fire department, which helps respond to calls that are not calls that need a badge or a police officer. And they also are able to provide healthcare resources and get people diverted to where they can get the best assistance. And thanks to Councilmember Bo Hess in really strong-arming Via Health to coming to the table, we now have folks that are crisis intervention counselors that are embedded with our police department and our fire department to help respond to calls. We do need to expand our police department. We used to be 40% down. Now we're in the 20 percentile. I just swore in, that's right, 20 new officers, many of whom were born and raised right here in our community. We also need to take a tough stand to make sure people in our community feel safe. If we're threatened by ICE, we need to make it clear that our officers are not cooperating with immigration enforcement, and people here are safe.
6: Thank you. Switching gears, housing costs are making it increasingly difficult for people who work in Asheville to live here. As the city updates its unified development ordinance, what changes would you support to increase housing supply and choice at different price points? And what other tools should the city use to create and preserve affordable housing, prevent displacement, and help people live closer to where they work? 2 minutes each. We will start with Mayor Manheimer.
7: We need more homes of every kind in our community. We need to protect the neighbors who are already here, and we can do both at once. In the Unified Development Ordinance, I'd support making it much easier to build missing middle homes. You've heard a lot of this tonight, like duplexes, triplexes, small apartment buildings, accessory dwelling units. And I'd keep focusing growth along our urban corridors and near transit, where we already have roads, water, bus lines, and infrastructure. And we need to cut delays, whether political or regulatory, that make affordable homes slow and costly to build. I hear a lot of that from this community in particular, and it is heard. You're going to get a lot of chances to weigh in on the UDO rewrite. This is a possible thing because a little silver lining to Hurricane Helene, part of that CDBG-DR money you've heard about is going to pay for the work that we need to do to rewrite comprehensively the UDO for the first time. Zoning won't alone take care of it, though. We need to help homeowners stay put by investing in home repair programs, which we put millions of dollars into. We need to have a strong anti-displacement policy, as Vice Mayor Antoinette Mosley spoke about. We also need to continue to support rent assistance. So many people are right on the cusp of experiencing homelessness, and rent assistance can make the difference in their lives as to whether or not they can stay housed. We also need to crack down on abandoned and run-down properties. We have properties that they may be stuck in an inheritance cycle or something like that, and they're in the middle of a neighborhood, they're not occupied, and we need to address those. And we need for you to keep supporting housing bonds, affordable housing bonds. You've done a great job doing that. You're totaling $45 million to date in affordable housing general obligation bonds. And these are specifically helping people who are at the 30 to 60% of AMI, so deeply affordable housing. And we need to help people live closer to work so that they can walk or bike to work, and make sure that those housing opportunities are available so they can be employed by people who may be right here in this room.
6: Thank you. Council Member Roney, 2 minutes, please.
8: 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Asheville's UDO, developed in 1997, is the rule book for what can be built and where. The code is long and complex. It doesn't need to be complicated. Asheville doesn't have a people-friendly code. The UDO prioritizes corporate developers by limiting competition and driving land prices up. City Hall is currently updating the UDO. This is our chance to fix it while repairing documented harms of urban renewal and redlining. Pro-housing for every neighbor in every neighborhood. Current council housing agendas mostly benefit corporate developers, real estate attorneys, and landlords, protecting some neighborhoods from growth while others carry the burden. In two terms on council, I've voted for the majority of housing. As mayor, I'll set a housing agenda that benefits people, fits neighborhood character, matches infrastructure, and creates more places for people to belong. I support missing middle housing, duplexes, cottage clusters, and smaller homes and backyard lots. They already exist all across Asheville and fit our infrastructure so families have more housing choices in the neighborhoods they know. I'm also talking about, through the campaign, the sword and shield. It means I'll continue to fight for more housing while protecting against displacement. Preserving affordability and preventing evictions can cost less than building a new rental and helps workers and families stay rooted in community. My record supports eviction protection, home repair funds, down payment assistance, infrastructure maintenance, and anti-displacement tools led by the Legacy Neighborhood Coalition. And lastly, we need to talk about sector-based housing. In 2017, Buncombe County opened sector-based housing for teachers. We should repeat that model for workers and families. I advocated for city funding to purchase the Talbert lot downtown. It should be housing for service industry, art sector, and downtown workers, freeing up units around the city for additional renters.
6: Thank you. Next question. Tourism is one of Asheville's greatest economic strengths, supporting local businesses, jobs, and the unique experiences that define our community. At the same time, Helene demonstrated how vulnerable businesses and workers can be when visitor activity declines. While rising operating costs, housing, childcare, and transportation continue to create challenges for our workforce. As mayor, what would you prioritize to support a strong tourism economy, strengthen locally owned businesses, address barriers facing our workforce, and build a more resilient local economy? Councilmember Roney, 2 minutes, please.
8: Asheville has a really long history of tourism. Our guests are attracted to art, music, culture, food, craft, and relationship with nature. Protecting what makes Asheville special requires diversifying beyond tourism for a more balanced economy, but unchecked tourism causes harm. It burdens our infrastructure, extracts resources, and displaces residents who are picking up the tab for a tourism-focused economy. Now, state law requires that 2/3 of our hotel taxes go into advertising for more tourism. And I know that our neighbors working in tourism-connected businesses and members of the TDA see the same thing that I see, which is why I invite them to advocate with me to change the state law so more hotel taxes benefit our whole community. Now, let's talk about careers, not just jobs. The Economic Development Coalition decides what kind of jobs we have in Asheville, shaping regional decisions about business growth, career development, and attracting new employers. I'll use the mayor's seat to advocate for living wage and union-supportive jobs, committed to hiring locals and strengthening our economy. For example, I voted to fund local manufacturing jobs like East Fork Pottery and voted against the $15 an hour Amazon distribution warehouse jobs that would have blocked the Costco because I've consistently supported a Costco for Asheville. Why? I'm glad it has enough council support because it'll bring good jobs and help to keep the price of groceries and gas down. We can build a more resilient economy post-Helene. I connected with local artists and businesses with federal agencies post-Helene, organizing to secure seats on the Economic Recovery Board when the city closed the application window without them. I meet with and amplify the voices of local business groups and owners in City Hall, have advocated to expedite the $15 million in disaster recovery funds, and am committed to transparency with public dashboards because Asheville recovery hinges on bringing in more funds, which, of course, I'll champion as mayor, but you should know exactly where those dollars are going, who we've contracted with, and if the project is getting done on time.
6: Thank you. Mayor Manheimer.
7: A strong economy starts with people who can afford to live here. Tourism is obviously a big part of our economy, and it has to work for our residents, though, as well. That means investing in infrastructure that serves residents first, managing short-term rentals, for example, so we don't lose long-term housing, and pushing tourism to pay a living wage. Many hospitality workers can't afford to live in the city that they serve, and that has to change. For downtown, I would start with the bid. The business community came to us and said, we want this. And not only has it been working for downtown, it's created jobs for people previously experiencing homelessness and or incarceration. I'm a downtown business owner myself. I hire people and I pay a living wage. All businesses need to have a thriving and safe downtown or wherever their area is to be able to support that business. For locally owned businesses, we continue with recovery. After Helene, Council approved $15.5 million in direct grants for small businesses. Again, this was money I worked hard to get for our community by walking the halls of Congress with our governor, and we are reaping the rewards of that effort. This is federal dollars that we have mostly distributed to Mountain BizWorks, one of our community partners, to be able to administer to small businesses. And I thank them for the work that they're doing around that. But we also need things like faster permitting, more technical help for entrepreneurs, as you heard Jeffrey Burrows talking about, and more affordable commercial space. For our workforce, bigger barriers are housing and getting to work. That's why affordable housing, better bus service, and more sidewalks and greenways are economic issues too. To build a more resilient economy, we need more good jobs beyond tourism. I do serve on the Asheville-Buncombe Economic Development Coalition, where we only engage employers who do pay at least a living wage, offer good benefits and career paths, and invest in our community. These are the ones that can find a pathway. I believe a strong economy starts with people who can afford to live here.
9: Thank you.
6: Next question. Many of Asheville's biggest challenges extend beyond city limits. Our workforce increasingly lives outside Asheville. Transportation needs cross-jurisdictional boundaries, and issues such as public safety, behavioral health, and disaster recovery require coordination with the county and other regional partners. As mayor, how would you strengthen regional collaboration to address these challenges that Asheville cannot solve alone? 2 minutes. We'll start with Mayor Manheimer.
7: Thank you. In addition to being endorsed by the Police Benevolent Association here in Asheville, I'm also endorsed by the firefighters. And the reason I mention that to you is I think it speaks to my work as a collaborator. I'm also endorsed by Representative Brian Turner, by Senator Julie Mayfield, and by County Commission Chair Amanda Edwards. Again, these folks know that I am a team player and a team worker, and I know how to work across our city, our county, our state, and our federal government. We know we can't do this alone. We learned this clearly in Helene, if it wasn't ever clear before. And my job as mayor is to get everyone to the table. An example of this was recently when Costco walked away from the table. I brought them back by bringing together the Department of Transportation, the property sellers of the Costco property, as well as city staff, to hammer out all the issues that were facing them, the challenges, to bring them back, and now they have resubmitted their application. I've learned this through the work that I do in the private sector as a litigation attorney, but also working as the past chair of the North Carolina Metro Mayors Coalition, where cities across the state work together in Raleigh. I've served on up for the U.S. Conference of Mayors task forces around homelessness and emergency response. And close at home, I work with the collaboration of the Continuum of Care. This is the body that comes together and serves the community addressing issues around homelessness. It includes ABCCM, HelpMate, Homer Bound, just to name a few. And it's that work that requires collaboration to be able to address those challenging issues in our community. Some solutions do have to be regional. Transit, for example, is a good one. North Carolina does already allow us to pass a quarter-cent sales tax for transit, and I would offer that I would love to see the voters decide that issue, something that the county commission would have to put on the ballot, and I look forward to working with them and other opportunities to try to move that forward.
6: Thank you. Councilmember Roney, 2 minutes.
8: Here are just a few examples of my experience in intergovernmental work and collaborative governance approach. One, I communicate regularly with members of the Western North Carolina delegation to the North Carolina General Assembly, and I'll continue to support council and city staff in our annual legislative agenda process. It's what we ask for from the General Assembly. Number two, I build statewide coalitions to strengthen our advocacy so we don't, you know, have a target on our back. As the co-chair of Local Progress North Carolina, we're advancing racial and economic justice at the municipal level with 80 elected officials across the state and 1,800 members across the country. I'm the co-chair, and I'm including a growing progressive coalition in Western North Carolina working on state budget advocacy, organizing against preemption that limits local decision-making, and sharing zoning solutions to make it more affordable to buy a home and operate a business in North Carolina. Three, I'm working in coalition to protect our community from data centers. Fueled by corporate profit, AI growth is putting new pressures on our electric grid, water, and land. As member of the Planning, Economic Development, and Environment Committee, I made the successful motion for a data center moratorium that passed unanimously at Council on June 23rd. This blocks new data centers from applying to be built while the City of Asheville designs strong protections against harmful effects of data centers. As mayor, I'll bring experts and residents together to ensure clear public processes that help Asheville respond early and shape strong rules to protect us as technology advances. And four, during Helene, I was able to leverage my relationships in national and local government, businesses, and nonprofit sectors to support systems for communication and public health. I communicated daily with the White House to get resources to Asheville and Western North Carolina, providing accountability for delays with our Western North Carolina delegation. I helped the Asheville Fire Department get the Level 1 Incident Management Team here from New York City, thanks to my relationship with elected officials across the country. And I'm endorsed by Register of Deeds Drew Reisinger because I worked with him on the Flush Brigade, ensuring disabled and homebound residents had access to water for flushing. I am proud of Asheville's caring, courageous spirit. I can't do this alone, but I can do it with you. And I'm ready to lead through the hard days and towards many good ones to come.
6: Thank you. As we begin to wrap up tonight, I want to recognize the organizations that came together to make this forum possible. Our co-hosts, Arts AVL, Asheville Area Chamber of Commerce, Asheville Independent Restaurants, Go Local, and the Asheville Buncombe Hotel Association, with support from Wortham Center for Performing Arts, Silver Moon Photography, the Asheville Buncombe Chapter of the League of Women Voters, 103.3 Asheville FM, JM Pro Community Media, and Carolina's Captioning. Thanks to each of these organizations, as well as the staff, volunteers, moderators, and partners who made this evening possible. Let's give them a round of applause, please. I also want to thank each of our candidates for being here and for participating in this important conversation. Running for public office requires significant commitment of time, energy, and personal sacrifice. Regardless of the outcome of any election, our community benefits when people are willing to step forward, offer their ideas, answer difficult questions, and put themselves forward in public service. We also want to thank Brownie Newman and the Vote Yes on Bonds team for joining us tonight and sharing information about the county's proposed bond referendum. Thanks to each of you as well for joining us tonight. Your presence reflects something equally important, an engaged community. Forums like this give voters an opportunity to hear directly from candidates, better understand the issues facing our city and county, and make informed decisions about the people who will represent us. Before I wrap up, I also want to invite you to continue this conversation as the Asheville Area Chamber of Commerce upcoming Policy on Tap. It's a business and government public safety forum on Monday, October 5th. The event will provide another opportunity to engage in discussions about public safety and its impact on our local business and its community. You can find more information and register at the Chamber's website. So that brings us to the most important next step. Vote. It has been said that all politics are local. I don't really believe that, given the challenges that we have working with state and federal partners. But the direct impact on our daily lives that local elections have are immediate and lasting. On the services we depend upon, the opportunities we create, the challenges we address, and the kind of community we build together. Whatever candidate you support, take some time to learn about them, talk to your friends and neighbors about the issues that matter, and most importantly, make your voice heard at the ballot box. Thanks again to all our candidates, to the organizations and individuals who made this forum possible, and to all of you for being here. Have a safe evening. Good night.

That was live coverage of the Asheville Buncombe Candidate Forum from the Diana Wortham Theater. 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JM Pro is providing the live stream for tonight's forum, or they were, and they will be sharing Spanish language coverage following the event. 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Additional info is available from AshevilleCommunityTheater.org. All right, my name's Abby Catt. I've been here helping out the team to broadcast that forum. I hope that was informative to you. It was to me. I'm going to give us a little bit of a music break, mouthwash from that. 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

Oi! Thanks for tuning in to Asheville FM. Folks, you're listening to Joyful Noise. My name's Abby Cat, and this is my show. That was Bauhaus with Bela Lugosi's Dead. Before that, you heard from Body Head, featuring the lovely Kim Gordon. The song was Last Time from The Switch. If you've been tuned in for a while, thanks for sticking with us. After the Asheville Candidates Forum, we broadcasted in partnership with JM Pro Community Media. That was a pretty cool thing that we did. And if you like pretty cool things, well, it means if you're listening to Asheville FM, that means you like pretty cool things. And if you like really cool things, then maybe you can give those things your money and support. And hey, wow, what a coincidence. What a coincidence. It's our fall fun drive. And so right now is the most perfect time to give cool things that you like money that you make. AshevilleFM.org/donate. It's our fall fun drive. We do this twice a year to try to keep the things happening with all the things that we do, including cool live streams like that. We are trying to raise $35,000 by the end of the week. Right now, we are at like 24% of our goal here. So thanks for those of you who have donated. This year, $75 gets you this sweet t-shirt from Spencer Beals, a local artist and community activist. It's got like flying squirrels on it. So that's cool. If you're a fan of rodents, like myself, you might like this t-shirt. You can see it on Instagram or Facebook if you're interested, or even on our website, ashevillefm.org/donate. It's right there. They're like flying squirrels with a radio. This is important. Very, very important. All right. Oh, and then one more thing before I put in some music for I Gotta Go. If you donate any amount of money, you'll be in the running for a raffle. Raffle prizes are raffle prizes equal concert tickets, and they're all really, really good ones. And if you don't get pulled for that day, then you just remain in the running all week, and you might get a chance to see cool folks. So the show that's been added today is Trombone Shorty, coming to Sierra Nevada next week, the 9th. Is that next week? Week after? I don't know. Anyways, that'll be a really cool show. Very cool. Okay. All right. Okay, let's listen to some new music brought to us by Dog Eye, our experimental guru. We're going to hear two, Silence and All Together, from an artist. Well, it's a couple artists. Wild Up, Christopher Roundtree and Julius Eastman. They all just put out a record called Julius Eastman Volume 5, Gay Gorilla. So we're going to hear Silence and All Together. It's pretty. I might hop back on. I also might not. No, I'm not going to. Coming up next is Gilded Cauldron with two special guests that are not Blake. You got Donovan Quixote and Whitney in Studio B. They'll be coming at you shortly. Thanks for listening to Community Radio. Thanks for donating your hard-earned, cold, hard cash monies. AshevilleFM.org/donate. Help us keep this thing happening. Let's see. Thanks, Eric, for donating. I see you. Thanks, Tasha, for donating. I see you, too. All right. Here's Julius Eastman coming up. At 8 is the Gilded Cauldron.

0: Hey, hey, hey, you're listening to Asheville FM at WSFM LP 103.3 Asheville. This is The Gilded Cauldron. I'm your substitute host for the evening, Donovan Quixote. Blake is elsewhere, and I hope wherever he is, he's having a good time. The 7th annual Asheville FM Record Fair was a monumental success. 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It is also titled Flying Squirrel. 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